0: The government of Guyana has declared 3 days of national mourning from Wednesday, July 22 through Friday, July 24, 2026, in honor of the victims of the MV Barima tragedy. During this period, the national flag will be flown at half-staff on government buildings and other appropriate locations across the country as a mark of respect and remembrance. On Wednesday, July 22, Guyanese are invited to a national interfaith prayer service at the Kingston Seawall Bandstand in Georgetown at 6 p.m. Residents of Port Kaituma and Mabaruma in Region 1 are invited to join His Excellency President Dr. Mohamed Irfan Ali, the families of the victims, faith leaders and members of the community for a national night of reflection, prayer and thanksgiving. The observances will take place on Thursday, July 23 at 6:30 p.m. at Fitzburg Ground, Port Kaituma, and on Friday, July 24 at 6:30 p.m. at the RDC compound, Mabaruma. As a nation, we come together to mourn the lives lost, pray for every grieving family and community, and give thanks to God for those who survived. May we continue to stand together in compassion and hope during this time of national mourning.
1: The Bar Council of the Bar Association of Guyana has issued a statement of solidarity following the MV Barima tragedy. The Bar Council extends its deepest sympathies to the families and loved ones of those affected, and says it is profoundly saddened by the loss of life and grief brought to communities across our nation. It offers condolences to the families of those who died and support to survivors, wishing them strength and healing. The Bar Association says this tragedy reminds us of the importance of compassion and unity, and it stands in solidarity with all affected as the nation mourns.
2: As our country has been plunged into an immense state of sadness following the tragedy of the MV Barima, in which countless lives have been lost, President Dr. Irfan Ali has declared a three-day period of mourning. During times of national mourning, the country's flag is to be flown at half-mast. Some institutions may even choose to drape their buildings in black, while vehicles will have a black flag attached. Persons will most likely be clothed in somber colors, such as black or gray. TV and radio stations will tailor their programs and broadcasts to reflect this period of mourning. Religious organizations may have special services to commemorate the lives lost, and organizations may participate in moments of nationwide silence. The lives of those lost in this catastrophic maritime event deserve to be mourned and remembered. Every mother, every father, every child, every friend, every victim. Wherever you are for the next few days, we encourage you to take a moment out of your day to commemorate the lives lost on the MV Barima. May their souls rest in eternal peace.

Messages of condolence and solidarity continue to pour in from across Guyana, the Caribbean, and further afield for those affected by the MV Burima tragedy. Here are some of those heartfelt tributes and expressions of support. The Muslim Youth Organization of Guyana extends its deepest condolences to the families and loved ones of those who tragically lost their lives following the sinking of the MV Burima last Saturday. From the Love and Faith Outworld Ministry, we share in your grief and stand with you in this time of profound loss. May the God of all comfort, strength, and peace surround you and bring healing to your hearts. From the Guyana Hindu Dharmic Sabha, to the families who are trapped in the agony of uncertainty, those still anxiously awaiting word on loved ones who have neither been rescued nor recovered, we stand in this agonizing vigil. From His Excellency Dr. Muhammad Irfan Ali, President of the Cooperative Republic of Guyana, no efforts will be spared in this mission. I ask all Guyanese to keep those aboard the MV Burima, their families, and every rescuer in their thoughts and prayers. Let us remain united in hope at this time. From the Ambassador Carlin Rodriguez Burkett, Guyana's permanent representative to the United Nations, as our nation navigates this difficult time, I pray for strength and comfort for the bereaved and for the success of the search and rescue operations in accounting for those still missing. From the U.S. Embassy of Guyana, we honor the courage of every rescuer who answered the call in the dark hours of the night and who continue their mission today. We pray for the safe recovery of all those still missing. From the Honorable Mia Amor Motley, the Prime Minister of Barbados, we salute the rescue teams, fisher folks, medical personnel, and all those who have worked without pause since this tragedy began. I assured President Ali that Barbados stands ready to offer whatever support Guyana may need. From the Honorable Kamla Prasad Bisisar, the Prime Minister of the Republic of Trinidad and Tobago, Trinidad and Tobago stands in solidarity with our brothers and sisters in Guyana as they anxiously await the safe return of their loved ones. We share in your grief and hope that those still unaccounted for will be found as search and rescue operations continue. The Association of Chinese Enterprises in Guyana stands with the people of Guyana during this period of mourning and extends its sincere wishes for comfort, healing, and strength to every family affected by this tragedy. The Burmese Chamber of Commerce and Development Association extends its deepest sympathies and heartfelt prayers to all those affected by the tragic capsizing of the MV Burima off the coast of Guyana. The Caribbean Disaster Emergency Management Agency extends its deepest sympathy and expresses solidarity with the government and people of Guyana following the tragic sinking of the MV Burima ferry on Saturday, July 18th of 2026. From the National Tuchels Council, on behalf of the Executive Committee, Tuchels, and the Indigenous Committees, we represent the NTC, extends its heartfelt thoughts and prayers to every passenger, crew member, family, and community affected. The Rights of the Child Commission extends its deepest condolences to the families and loved ones of those who tragically lost their lives in the capsizing of the MV Burima. CARICOM stands in solidarity from the government and people of Guyana, in particular, the families and the communities that are being impacted by this unfolding disaster. From the delegation of the European Union in Guyana, the European Union stands in solidarity with Guyana during this difficult time. We hope and pray for the safe recovery of those who remain unaccounted for. The Ethnic Relations Commission has taken note of the unfortunate incident involving the MV Burima vessel and the ongoing search and rescue efforts currently underway as authorities continue to coordinate response operations. From the Global Super League, our thoughts remain with every family waiting for news and with the first responders working tirelessly in the search. From the Ministry of Home Affairs,
The Ministry of Home Affairs extends its deepest condolences to the families and loved ones of those affected by the tragic sinking of the ferry. From the Honorable Shirley Botchway, Commonwealth Secretary General, the Commonwealth family's thoughts are with those who are still missing and their loved ones. We stand ready to support Guyana in any way needed. Together, these messages reflect the unity, compassion, and unwavering support shown to Guyana during this time of tragedy.

From the coast to the hinterland, from our riverine communities to the Rupununi, this is the Voice of Guyana, broadcasting on 102.5 FM and 560 AM, relaying nationwide on 95.1 FM in Lethem, Mabaruma, Madia, Aishalton, Bartica, and Oriello, and 95.5 FM on Radio Essequibo. 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

0: Pungabatpan Guyana Pardan Kakuapan Unawat 102.5 FM 560 AM Naik 95.1 FM Ijaan Latham Mabaruma Madia Partika Oriala Essequibo Naik Wana Wish Aisharton E. You are listening to the Voice of Guyana, transmitting on 102.5 FM, 560 AM, 95.1 FM in Latham, Mabaruma, Madia, Bartika, Oriala, Essequibo, and our home, Aishelton.
1: The time has moved on to 21 hours. There are no announcements of death. Here is the message. Colleen Patricia Caesar and Caleb Caesar of Lot 130, Garnet Street, Newtown, Georgetown, Nia Richmond and Niffy Richmond, also known as Little, Lot 50, Lot 557, Seafield Sophia, East Coast Demerara, or all somewhere else in the country. Here's a message for you. You are requested to attend the Demerara High Court on or before Friday the 24th of July, 2026. I'll repeat that message. You are requested to attend the Demerara High Court on or before Friday, the 24th of July, 2026. This message is sent by the Director of Public Prosecutions and is for Patricia Caesar and Caleb Caesar of Lot 130, Garnet Street, Newtown, Georgetown, Nia Richmond and Neffy Richmond, also known as Little, of Lot 557, Seafield Sophia, East Coast, Demerara, or all somewhere else in the country. The time has moved on to 21 hours 1. 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

0: as our country has been plunged into an immense state of sadness following the tragedy of the MV Barima, in which countless lives have been lost, President Dr. Irfan Ali has declared a 3-day period of mourning. During times of national mourning, the country's flag is to be flown at half-mast. Some institutions may even choose to drape their buildings in black, while vehicles will have a black flag attached. Persons will most likely be clothed in somber colors, such as black or gray. TV and radio stations will tailor their programs and broadcasts to reflect this period of mourning. Religious organizations may have special services to commemorate the lives lost, and organizations may participate in moments of nationwide silence. The lives of those lost in this catastrophic maritime event deserve to be mourned and remembered. Every mother, every father, every child, every friend, every victim. Wherever you are for the next few days, we encourage you to take a moment out of your day to commemorate the lives lost on the MV Barima. May their souls rest in eternal peace.
1: The Bar Council of the Bar Association of Guyana has issued a statement of solidarity following the MV Barima tragedy. The Bar Council extends its deepest sympathies to the families and loved ones of those affected, and says it is profoundly saddened by the loss of life and grief brought to communities across our nation. It offers condolences to the families of those who died and support to survivors, wishing them strength and healing. The Bar Association says this tragedy reminds us of the importance of compassion and unity, and it stands in solidarity with all affected as the nation
2: France
1: mourns.
2: France has conveyed condolences to Guyana following the MV Barima tragedy. In a statement, the French Ministry for Europe and Foreign Affairs said it mourns with the victims and their families. France also deployed 15 specialists from French Guiana on July 20 to assist the Guyana Defense Force with rescue efforts. France reaffirmed its solidarity with Guyana and partners in the Caribbean region.
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0: Guyana's permanent representative to the United Nations, Ambassador Carolyn Rodrigues Burkett, has extended heartfelt condolences to the families affected by the MV Barima tragedy. Ambassador Rodrigues Burkett, a daughter of Santa Rosa, Moruca in Region 1, says she stands in full solidarity with all those impacted. She offered prayers for strength and comfort for grieving families and expressed hope for the success of the ongoing search and recovery operations as authorities continue to account for those still missing. And I quote, "As our nation navigates this difficult time, I pray for strength and comfort for the bereaved." End of quote. We join the ambassador in prayer and in standing with our Region 1 families.
1: The National Communications Network Incorporated stands in solidarity with the families of the MV Barima tragedy. We extend our deepest condolences to the families and loved ones of those who lost their lives. We also give thanks for the lives that were spared and offer our prayers for the safe return of those who remain missing at sea. During this difficult time, our thoughts are with all those affected by this tragic incident.
2: Messages of condolence and solidarity continue to pour in from across Guyana, the Caribbean, and further afield for those affected by the MV Barima tragedy. Here are some of those heartfelt tributes and expressions of support. The Muslim Youth Organization of Guyana extends its deepest condolences to the families and loved ones of those who tragically lost their lives following the sinking of the MV Barima last Saturday. From the Love and Faith Outworld Ministry, we share in your grief and stand with you in this time of profound loss. May the God of all comfort, strength, and peace surround you and bring healing to your hearts. From the Guyana Hindu Dharmic Sabha, to the families who are trapped in the agony of uncertainty, those still anxiously awaiting word on loved ones who have neither been rescued nor recovered, we stand in this agonizing vigil. From His Excellency Dr. Muhammad Irfan Ali, President of the Cooperative Republic of Guyana, no efforts will be spared in this mission. I ask all Guyanese to keep those aboard the MV Barima, their families, and every rescuer in their thoughts and prayers. Let us remain united in hope at this time. From the Ambassador Carolyn Rodrigues Burkett, Guyana's permanent representative to the United Nations, as our nation navigates this difficult time, I pray for strength and comfort for the bereaved and for the success of the search and rescue operations in accounting for those still missing. From the U.S. Embassy of Guyana, we honor the courage of every rescuer who answered the call in the dark hours of the night and who continue their mission today. We pray for the safe recovery of all those still missing. From the Honorable Mia Amor Motley, the Prime Minister of Barbados, we salute the rescue teams, fisher folks, medical personnel, and all those who have worked without pause since this tragedy began. I assured President Ali that Barbados stands ready to offer whatever support Guyana may need. From the Honorable Kamla Prasad Bisisar, the Prime Minister of the Republic of Trinidad and Tobago, Trinidad and Tobago stands in

morning and extends its sincere wishes for comfort, healing, and strength to every family affected by this tragedy. The Burmese Chamber of Commerce and Development Association extends its deepest sympathies and heartfelt prayers to all those affected by the tragic capsizing of the MV Burima off the coast of Guyana. The Caribbean Disaster Emergency Management Agency extends its deepest sympathy and expresses solidarity with the government and people of Guyana following the tragic sinking of the MV Burima ferry on Saturday, July 18th of 2026. From the National Tuchels Council, on behalf of the Executive Committee, Tuchels, and the Indigenous Committees we represent, the NTC extends its heartfelt thoughts and prayers to every passenger, crew member, family, and community affected. The Rights of the Child Commission extends its deepest condolences to the families and loved ones of those who tragically lost their lives in the capsizing of the MV Burima. CARICOM stands in solidarity from the government and people of Guyana, in particular, the families and the communities that are being impacted by this unfolding disaster. From the delegation of the European Union in Guyana, the European Union stands in solidarity with Guyana during this difficult time. We hope and pray for the safe recovery of those who remain unaccounted for. The Ethnic Relations Commission has taken note of the unfortunate incident involving the MV Burima vessel and the ongoing search and rescue efforts currently underway as authorities continue to coordinate response operations. From the Global Super League, our thoughts remain with every family waiting for news and with the first responders working tirelessly in the search. From the Ministry of Home Affairs, the Ministry of Home Affairs extends its deepest condolences to the families and loved ones of those affected by the tragic sinking of the ferry. From the Honorable Shirley Botchway, Commonwealth Secretary General, the Commonwealth family's thoughts are with those who are still missing and their loved ones. We stand ready to support Guyana in any way needed. Together, these messages reflect the unity, compassion, and unwavering support shown to Guyana during this time of tragedy.

the coast to the hinterland, from our riverine communities to the Rupununi, this is the Voice of Guyana, broadcasting on 102.5 FM and 560 AM, relaying nationwide on 95.1 FM in Lethem, Mabaruma, Madia, Aishalton, Bartica, and Oriella, and 95.5 FM on Radio Essequibo. 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

kuapchan na wish ik Radio I Sharton kuatpan gayana pardan unawat aiji. From the land of the Wapichan people, Radio I Sharton is relaying the voice of Guyana.

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Two unhappy birds are now going separate paths. Facing the inevitable, these two birds leave each other with tears in their eyes after enjoying each other's company for long times. These two individuals journey away in different directions, but the cruel world can never understand their pains. Today, they are reflecting on their happy days of old.

Kuya Batpan Gayana Pardan Kakuapan Unawat 102.5 FM 560 AM Naik 95.1 FM Ijaan Latham Maburuma Madia Bartika Oriala Esiquibo Naik Wana Wij Aisharton E. You are listening to the Voice of Guyana, transmitting on 102.5 FM, 560 AM, 95.1 FM in Latham, Maburuma, Madia, Bartika, Oriala, Essequibo, and our home, Aishalton.

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the coast to the hinterland, from our riverine communities to the Rupununi, this is the Voice of Guyana, broadcasting on 102.5 FM and 560 AM, relaying nationwide on 95.1 FM in Lethem, Mabaruma, Madia, Aishalton, Bartica, and Oriella, and 95.5 FM on Radio Essequibo. 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

Members immediately decided to have a little earlier start of our press briefing because we have the morning and, you know, the 3 days of morning announcement. We have this service at 6 o'clock, right? So basically it's an update from where we left off yesterday to now. I'll quickly go through the update and then you have your opportunity to ask questions. Of course, at the table, same people you're familiar with, everybody at the table. Mr. Mandal is here, Assistant Commissioner Mandal is here with us, and I guess you're familiar with everybody else at the table. Okay? Following the release of our last press statement, at 1300 hours today, maritime assets and personnel from the Trinidad and Tobago Coast Guard and the Brazilian Navy

0: engaged in the operations. The Ghana Defense Force Coast Guard and the Maritime Administration Department have deployed smaller vessels to conduct searches further inland in an effort to locate any remaining passengers. Technical teams continue to carry out detailed assessments of the capsized vessel to determine the safest and most effective method of righting it, thereby improving access for the diving teams operating at the site. The current recovery plan involves repositioning the vessel before installing marine salvage airbags, also known as buoyancy balloons, around the wreckage to restore buoyancy. Once afloat, the vessel will be towed closer to the shoreline to facilitate further search and recovery operations. Since the previous update, three additional bodies have been recovered, bringing the total number of bodies recovered today to 5. The total number of bodies recovered since the commencement of search and rescue operation now stands at 65, of which 44 have been positively identified by family members. To date, 23 of those identified have been released to their families. Regional authorities, together with the Ministry of Health and the Ministry of Human Services and Social Security, continue to work closely with grieving relatives to facilitate the release of the deceased for funeral rites and burials. The number of rescued passengers and crew remains unchanged at 76. His Excellency Dr. Mohamed Irfan Ali has declared 3 days of national mourning in honor of those who lost their lives in this tragedy. During this period, all national flags are to be flown at half mast. Today, Wednesday the 22nd, July 2026, has also been declared a national day of prayer. Members of the public are invited to gather at the Kingston Seawall at 1800 hours or 6 p.m. today for a national service of prayer and reflection. A night of reflection and prayer will be held at Port Kaituma on Thursday, the 23rd of July, 2026, and in Mabaruma on Friday, the 24th of July, 2026. The government of Guyana remains steadfast in its commitment to supporting the ongoing recovery effort, providing assistance to affected families, and ensuring that every available resource continues to be deployed until the operation is complete. I thank you. Having read the press statement, we now have an opportunity to answer questions posed by you, media.
1: Sir, is your working figure of the number of passengers on the vessel still 179?
0: It is still 179.
2: Good afternoon. On the first day, you were asked about, at the first press conference, you were asked about the availability of the GEF helicopters, why it was that only one went down. You said that you were not aware that the two were down. Have you been able to find out? Can you tell us today
0: whether or not there was meant to be more helicopters up in the early hours of the rescue? And if so, why were they not? And have you found out about the state of the helicopters? Well, you're asking a question of whether there were supposed to be more helicopters up. The fact is the GDF used what was available.

0: available, and what was available was one helicopter, one serviceable helicopter, and that was used. There are two other helicopters in the fleet of helicopters in the GDF, and those two other helicopters are down for maintenance. They are waiting some part that was ordered, and as soon as the part comes, it will be installed, and the helicopter will be go through the process that will require it to be certified and be ready to fly again. Right? They're still awaiting the arrival in Guyana of the parts for the helicopter.
1: And, I don't know if you would be able to tell us by now if the captain is still, if any decisions taken regarding his arrest. Is he still in the is he still in the lockups? Is he out on station bail? Have the police reached a stage where they can say if, you know, whether they've decided to charge him? What charges are likely to be brought?
0: My understanding is the captain is detained and he remains detained?
2: Yes, sir.
0: Okay.
3: Mr. Prime Minister, follow up on that. Could you confirm there is a third person who is also in custody?
0: My understanding there is a third person, one Mr. Granderson, who is now detained.
3: Has he been charged yet with any offense?
0: Is there any charges against Mr. Granderson? No. No charges yet.
4: According to most media sources, I think it may be 72 hours now since the captain had been in custody. Were any approaches made to the court? Do we know anything about that? For the extension of that time?
2: Yes, the extension of the court was approached for extension of time.
4: And, Mr. Prime Minister, through you to the THD, I've noticed based on photographs and videos we see coming in from the area, and there's a media team out there today, that while we receive bodies come up, and so you're not seeing life jackets. So we were told there were 250 life jackets on board this vessel. Were these life jackets locked away? What was the accessibility to them? Because you're hearing the survival stories, and they're talking about clinging to rolls of NLA and different articles, but you're not even seeing life jackets floating up. So were those life jackets locked away on the vessel?
0: You can answer. You or...
5: Well, Gordon, I've gone on this vessel several times. Life jackets are above where passengers sit, and the side of where passengers sit, never locked away. And if you recall, Mr. Harris Singh telling the whole nation by way of his video, one of the reasons why he was able to ascertain where the boat was located when he saw the life jackets coming up in plastic, which means they were brand new.
4: And in terms of the number of life jackets on board, I know the Transport and Harbors General Manager yesterday said the capacity was 394 passengers. But we're hearing about 250 life jackets. How is it worked out in terms of
5: the total the total safety equipment was 250 life jackets, six inflatable rafts, which could carry 25 passengers each, and two rigid, that's what we call it, rigid rafts, which could also carry 25 passengers.
3: Mr. Minister Edgell, based on your experience with the ferry services and perhaps the regulator thinks this as well, what has been the level of compliance with respect to the use of life jackets by people who use the ferries, not the speedboats?
5: I would leave that for the DG to answer.
6: Thank you.
5: Because he will tell you what the requirement.
6: Yes, sir. Thank you, Minister. Yeah. There's no, it's not mandatory for persons on these vessels, like the Harim or any passenger, well, ship, to have life jackets on all the time. Unless there's approaching bad weather, if it's going to, if sinking, God forbid, is imminent, you know, this time, but you don't have to be fitted with a life jacket all the time. The reason why it's because this the body of taxis, because should they be involved in an accident, a collision or whatever, persons won't have time to put on the lights out because they travel at a much faster rate of speed, and I don't want to be too technical, but they would sink faster. The wood would flow, but the person won't have a chance. So that's why we require on these vessels. Also, when persons are working on open decks, with ships, they're required to have their life jackets on because they can easily be swept overboard. It's akin to like having someone on a ship to wear a life jacket is semi-jovial. It's like telling a person on the plane, everybody, put on a parachute. So, you know, part of that is that.
4: I know we've been talking about the GDF and the helicopters, but there were also two aircraft brought in from India, Gorni or something like that they're called. Are those aircraft operational at this moment? Because we've not been seeing them as part of this operation at all. We know they're there.
7: They are service.
4: They are service, both of them. And I saw the GDF also today, they were using drones. Were those drones used during the rescue operation?
7: So the drones were used in the limited capacity because we had aircraft in the air. Today you saw a lot more use of the drones to search close to the shore to get better visibility between the vegetation along the shore. We also had aircraft in the air today to make sure that the coordination was done to reduce the risk of any collision between the drones and the aircraft.
1: Has the government been able to work out yet what kind of compensation will be paid to the families, considering that there was some amount of negligence on the part of the what arrangements for the payment of compensation?
0: Well, you're talking about negligence. There's a big word you're introducing there, right, on behalf of the crew, okay? No compensation has been worked out as yet. As we close off the recovery, rescue recovery operation, is the intention of the government to have the Commission of Inquiry mounted, right, as soon as possible. After the Commission of Inquiry, then the issues of compensation and so will be determined, because it will be guided by the Commission of Inquiry, the report and the recommendations. The focus now is not on compensation, recovering bodies, and financing the burial and the funeral rites and, you know, whatever assistance the families need now. That is not deemed compensation. That is government's responsibility in times like this, to assist families.
1: That was going to be my other question. What progress has been made in putting together the COI that the government is
0: making? I am not in a position to report on the efforts to put together the COI at this press conference, but I'm just stating the intention is to have a commission of inquiry, an independent commission of inquiry, launch as early as possible.
1: And I just wanted to ask, if I could ask, how many persons on Sunday morning, how many persons were rescued by the state, and how many were rescued by fishermen?
0: I don't have that figure. What I know is a number of persons were rescued, and it was an operation coordinated by the Coast Guard. So to now disaggregate as to how many were rescued by fishermen and by Coast Guard, that would be difficult, because you understand as the bodies, not sorry bodies, but as people were rescued, right? We took them into one area, right, where they were held, and then they were transported to the medical facility at Charity. So as much as boats come in, the focus was on bringing people into that area and the boats going back out and looking and searching for more people. So in terms of disaggregating whether it's Coast Guard at the rescue,
6: police, or
0: police at the rescue, or so, that would be difficult. Because as I mentioned, the focus was rescue. And in some cases, the small boats were coming in, they see the Coast Guard boat, and in an effort to go back out, They put people on the Coast Guard boat, which was coming in anyhow. So instead of two boats coming in, one boat with the capacity coming with people, and now small boat to go back out. That's how the Army operate. Because you would appreciate that if you're rescuing, you want to, as your boat fills the capacity with people rescued, you want to hand them over and get back out as quickly as possible. So if a boat may have rescued two people, and you had 11, and the boat could take the 11, you just put all on the one boat, so the other boat is now free to go back out.
3: Mr. Thomas, can you say, apart from the commission of inquiry, which has been planned, does the law require the conducting of a separate investigation for immediate incidents or accidents? And if so, what progress has been made in that regard?
6: Yes, it's the same law with the investigation that regulate, specify inquiry, the same with the court of inquiry. So at this stage, we yield in to see what the mandate of the commission of inquiry as such will have, and then if it's necessary for us, MAR, to do a technical investigation, otherwise, when the terms of reference is done for that, it may incorporate everything that MAR is required to do so.
3: What I'm trying to figure out from you, where the Act, the law that governs the maritime sector, specifically requires an investigation to be done as distinct from a commission of inquiry, which I presume when the Prime Minister speaks, he's talking about a commission of inquiry set up under the Commission of Inquiries Act.
6: Mm-hmm. The Shipping Act has provision for a commission, a court of inquiry, and also for the normal investigation MAR will do. So one suggestion is that when that terms of reference has been made available, if it should it incorporate what MAR would ordinarily do, then MAR would have to do a step that would encompass everything of MAR.
3: Okay, which will be recognized by the IMO?
6: Well, by our law, recognized both. So
4: since we've seen the increase in number of survivors based on going back through the numbers and people who were not previously known to be survivors, with the new number, 76 now, how many of those were not on the manifest of the 76 survivors? And have any of the deceased persons identified so far found not to be on the manifest?
0: The reconciliation is ongoing. What I can't give you a figure, but we know that among those rescued and among the bodies recovered, they are persons who were not on the manifest. So that reconciliation is ongoing, it's not fully completed as yet.
1: I'm not sure if you're aware, but the opposition, the joint opposition today held a press conference. And again, a number of persons who participated raised the issue of Mr. Edgell being allowed to continue being exposed. One leader said, she described it as obvious that he is being allowed to still sit in press conferences and be in the face of Chinese, he's, even as it's such a significant loss of life has occurred. So I'm going to ask again if the government has anything to say about Minister Edgell's continuing to remain in office.
0: Minister Edgell is the Minister of Public Works, Transport and Harbour Department, falls under the Minister of Public Works. The MV Barima is operated by Transport and Harbours Department. Minister Edgell will be useful at the press conference, and he will also be useful at the Commission of Inquiry.
4: Could you say, the Assistant Police Commissioner mentioned that they've sought a lockdown extension of time for the arrested person, the two persons who were initially arrested. Could you say what is the investigating offense that would require them being in custody for more than 72 hours and you want another 72 hours? What are they being, likely charge?
2: I wouldn't be able to see that at this time. They are being questioned to into the matter is being investigated, and I don't want to comment into our ongoing
4: investigation. It's not a criminal matter.
3: Is that a criminal matter for the person who's been, the third person who has since been arrested?
0: The third person who's been arrested is somebody who works at TNHD. I mean, Ms. Edgen, you could answer to that
5: point. Yes, Mr. Granderson is the superintendent who oversaw the loading of the boat. And my understanding is that he was invited for questioning by the CID to explain his actions, and he turned himself in with a lawyer. And they detained him for further questioning. That's all that I know.
3: And I'm sure about the offense that might be considering.
0: It's too early to determine the offense. You know they'll take statements. They have to hand the statements to the DPP. Isn't that so?
2: Yes, sir.
0: Right. And the DPP will do their technical work and make the recommendations. So that process has started. If they want more time, they'll go back and they'll ask for another 72 hours. Okay? We have to follow the law here. I think this press conference, we must leave this press conference with the understanding that we are following the established law, following established procedures in keeping with police investigative work.
4: Well, could you describe Mr. Edgell, or probably the general manager, the responsibilities of that superintendent of loading? What are his direct responsibilities? Cargo, passengers, overall loading?
5: The superintendent is the person in charge of everything that happens. From the sale of tickets, certain in the cargo that goes on the boat, everything for all staff that operates at the wharf. All. My understanding is ultimately the mate and the captain has powers to say if they are allowing this or they're not allowing that. Am I correct, Mr. Thomas?
3: Yes, sir.
0: Right, we're going to allow two more questions. Because we get it. Yeah, do the follow-up and then two more questions and we close.
4: Just a quick follow-up with regards to the loading. I know that there is a WhatsApp group and that's usually put out there, and persons who want to ship items would forward what they're shipping and what they plan to ship. Could you say whether that the information in that group would have been examined to have an idea of the weight? And I noticed, too, that while there was cargo for the ministry and other agencies of the state, they are not a part of that group. So how would their cargo be designated in terms of weight and stuff like that?
5: So the Ministry of Public Works is a customer and the Transport and Harbors Department. They have to follow the same rules like any other customer.
4: Is that list being examined then?
5: The cargo manifest.
4: The WhatsApp.
5: No. I don't know about the WhatsApp group. I'm talking about the cargo manifest. WhatsApp is communication. The WhatsApp, the cargo manifest is everything that goes to the steady. Who is the shipper and who is the consigning, the weight, and the particulars of that cargo. Is it perishable, non-perishable, construction material, fuel, vehicle, whatever. It is listed on the cargo.
4: But in a case where you have one manifest with passengers that's not accurate, would you now turn to examine that group that appears to be managed by Transport and Harbors? And it's with them and the people shipping. So
5: I'm sure at the appropriate time, just like how there is reconciliation with persons who were rescued and that were not on the manifest, there will be a reconciliation of what was on the cargo manifest.
0: Okay, two more questions. Yes, Dennis.
8: To Sergio, I know that you're, and I heard Prime Minister talked about a matter of resignation, but you as Minister Edgell, do you feel any sense of responsibility for what happened?
5: I have spoken last night. It's at the appropriate time. I will speak to this month. I'm discharging a responsibility that by oath I took to fulfill. And as of this time, this afternoon, I'm fulfilling that response.
0: Next question. Anybody else? Okay, thank you very much. There are no further questions. Thank you for this press conference. And we have to move to the next venue to pay homage to our fellow Guyanese who are no longer here with us as a result of this tragic incident.

the coast to the hinterland, from our riverine communities to the Rupununi, this is the Voice of Guyana, broadcasting on 102.5 FM and 560 AM, relaying nationwide on 95.1 FM in Lethem, Mabaruma, Madia, Aishalton, Bartica, and Oriella, and 95.5 FM on Radio Essequibo. 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

0: Welcome. This is a broadcast coming to you from the Kingston Seawall. It's the National Interfaith Service in honor of those who are affected by the MV Barima incident that happened on the 18th of July, just a few days ago. I am Nazim Hussein. At the Seawall here this afternoon, families and friends would normally come for moments of peace, relaxation, moments of joy. However, this evening, there is sorrow in our nation. A nation mourns. A nation is affected by the loss of what happened on that night of July 18th of this year. We are gathered here because we are people of faith. And from our scriptures, we do have many, many words of comfort that will bring us some sort of hope on this time of tragedy. We're hoping to have an evening of prayers, and that will include members from the Hindu, Muslim, and Christian community. We're going to be having spoken words, poetry. We'll be having prayers, as I mentioned, from the Hindu community, the Christian community, and the Muslim community. We're going to be having a song of hope from students from a number of schools. The Ghana Police Force, they're going to be making a special tribute with music. We'll have a song by Vishali Samlal and Suraj Balkara. Beautiful, no doubt, a beautiful bhajan. A dance item. This evening, we are fortunate to have with us a member from a community that is observing a legacy here in Guyana, their 50th anniversary. Someone who I know personally. And it's my pleasure to have a word with the spiritual leader of our country, Prabhu Dev. I know him as fondly as Prabhu Dev from ISKCON, Guyana, and ISKCON International. Hare Krishna, Prabhu.
1: Hare Krishna, Salam.
0: Your organization is in a celebratory mood because it is 60 years international and 50 years in Guyana. But at the same time, on this day, your organization found the time to be with those who want to ponder upon divine words. What is your words this evening?
1: First of all, our condolences and our deep sympathy and respect to all those souls who we would have missed, who would have lost, who would have passed away in this heavy the sinking of the Barima. And of course, those who we rescue and are still traumatized, our prayers are with you. Hare Krishna, Hare Krishna, Krishna Krishna, Hare Hare. Hare Rama, Hare Rama, Rama Rama, Hare Hare. We would like to join with the entire country in supporting you, in giving you strength in this testing time, and the whole nation for the matter of fact. Therefore, my words at this moment here, at the beginning of this national prayer session here this evening, is one of togetherness, unity, united we stand, no matter what religion, no matter what faith we are coming from, we all one, we are Guyanese. And therefore, our prayers, our sincere offerings, we keep all those in mind who we would have lost. And those of you who are still with us here, we offer our support, we offer our best wishes to each and every one of you. May the Lord, may the good Lord that govern each and every one of us live, give us all solace, and especially those who are affected.
0: Prabhu, thank you for being with us. Indeed, you and your other devotees are here spreading the chant. Tell us a bit about the chant. What does it signify?
1: The chanting the name of the Lord is what proclaim in all scriptures, in all time, especially in difficult times. One will say, O God, O Lord. One will turn to the Supreme Lord. So coming out with the chanting of the holy name of the Lord is to remind all of us we are coming from Islam, Christianity, Hinduism, we all should come out and call on the name of the Lord. He is the supreme knower. He is the one who is all powerful, almighty. He is all merciful. So we call on his name to give mercy and blessings to all those souls. That is the mission. The mission is to give blessings to all those wonderful souls that we may see in adversity, we may see in blissful situation, happy situation. We all need the blessings of the Lord.
0: So we have thank you for being
1: and
0: with
1: there's,
0: us.
1: There's nothing like the name of the Lord. There is nothing. All scriptures are saying that the Lord is none different from his name. So when we call on the name of the Lord on our behalf, we are getting that spiritual nourishment, that blessing. When we do it on behalf of someone else, like in this case, on behalf of all those persons who we lose and those who we rescue also, they all deserve the blessings of the Lord. This is what they need, along with the social and national support that they're getting from the government and from everyone. This is also the blessings of the Lord that they need. This is what will soothe the heart.
0: Thank you very much for being with us.
1: Thank you.
0: And all the best for you and your organization. Please do continue the great
1: thank
0: work.
1: Thank you. Thank you very much.
0: It's our pleasure to have Prabhu Dev from ISKCON. Their headquarters are located just at the head of UG Road. And as I mentioned, they would have been celebrating their milestone of 50 years in Guyana. And Prabhu Dev and his devotees, they have joined this interfaith service walking around to be with us. We've seen the Prime Minister. He has just arrived, and he will be one of the presenters delivering an address to us after the various religious leaders would have made their presentation. Guyana is fortunate that we have deep-rooted religious values that will bring solace when we read our scriptures, the Hindu scripture, the Bhagavad Gita, the Quran, and the Bible, the Old and New Testament. We will pause for the arrival of the Prime Minister.

0: and we can see the Prime Minister making his way to his seat. He is receiving some his wreath, and we're not sure. Oh, he's signing the book of condolences.
1: There are two books of condolences that have been opened.
0: And then he will proceed
1: for those who have not yet signed
0: his seat to let this ceremony start. You know, as we're talking about the sacred scriptures, the Bhagavad Gita speaks about, for the soul, there is neither birth nor death at any time. It does not come into being, and will not cease to be. It is unborn, eternal, ever-existing, and primeval. It is not slain when the body is slain. From the Bhagavad Gita, chapter 2, verses 20. This verse reminds those grieving that while physical life is fragile, the soul, the Atman, is immortal and imperishable. It provides hope that those at sea remain held in eternal peace. From the Holy Bible, the Lord is close to the brokenhearted and saves those who are crushed in spirit. From Psalms 34:18. God is our refuge and strength and ever-present. Help us in trouble. Therefore, we will not fear though the earth give away and the mountain fall into the heart of the sea.
1: And heads of the joint services.
0: We see the Prime Minister.
1: Members of the community have already laid wreaths.
0: He is going to lay his wreath.
1: And other prayer items, prayer beads.
0: The Honourable Prime Minister about to lay the wreath. The nation mourns and remember those who never made it home. Prime Minister and his wife both laying wreaths at this shrine filled already with wreaths and lighted candles, electronic candles. And we're seeing Minister Vinaya Prasad, Minister of Human Services and Social Security, laying teddy bears. And there are other teddy bears there also. We're seeing the minister, no doubt made a silent prayer with another minister, Zulfikar Ali. Laying his candle. And so it's time for us now to go across to the official beginning of the program. Michelle Abram Ali will take us through as the master of ceremony of the program. And so it's time for us to remember those who didn't make it, those who have survived, and those who are still to receive their loved ones. I am Nazim Hussain. Be safe.

0: After that, we will be seated and move into the remainder of the program. We will now observe a moment of silence in honor of every life lost, every family forever changed, and every survivor whose journey of healing has only now begun. Thank you. We remain standing for prayers. Reverend Dr. Saheed Suleiman from the West Rambalt Wesleyan Church will lead us in the Christian prayer, followed by Pandit Rup Narayan Prasad of the Guyana Hindu Dharmic Sabha, the Hindu prayer.
1: Shall we pray?
2: 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We lift up all those working in search, rescue, recovery and support. The Guyana Defense Force, the Coast Guards, medical teams, pilots, volunteers, fishermen, our international friends and partners, and everyone serving Guyana in this time. Protect them, give them strength, and grant them wisdom and courage as they serve. Lord, we pray for Guyana. Don't let this tragedy divide or discourage us. Instead, unite us in compassion, peace, and love. Help us comfort and support one another and stand together as one people. Grant His Excellency President Ali, Prime Minister Brigadier Mark Phillips, and the Cabinet of Leaders, grant them wisdom, guidance, and steady hearts as they lead this nation. Give wisdom to all our leaders, grace to our communities, and strength to every family as we walk through these difficult days together. Father, we remember in the Bible Job, who endured overwhelming loss and sorrow, yet you restored him, replenished him, and blessed him beyond what he had before. We remember David in the Word of God, who was deeply distressed when everything seemed lost. Yet, O God, he found strength in you, and you give him victory and restoration. Lord, let that be the same restoring God for Guyana. Bring healing where there is pain, hope where there is despair, and strength where there is weakness. Today, by faith, we declare that God is our refuge and our strength and ever-present help in time of trouble, as the psalmist reminds us. We declare that though we walk through the valley of the shadow of death, we will fear no evil, for you are with us. Father, we believe that you're able to bring beauty from ashes and hope from heartbreak. Carry us through this season of mourning and help us emerge as a stronger, more compassionate, and a nation more united. May your peace rest upon every grieving family. Your protection remain upon every person serving in this national effort, and your blessing continue to be upon the Cooperative Republic of Guyana. We ask all these things in the mighty and precious name of our Lord and Savior, Jesus Christ. Amen.
3: Thank you very much. Honorable Prime Minister, Ministers of Government, the grieving family, sisters and brothers, namaste to all of you. It is with profound sadness and grief we extend on behalf of the Guyana Hindu Dharmic Sabha, members of the Hindu community, and on behalf of all Guyana, our deepest sympathy and condolences to the grieving and bereaved family of the victims of a horrific tragedy occurred on a fearful Saturday night, 18th of July, 2026. Traveling from Georgetown to Port Kaituma on MV Barima when it began sinking to the beds of the mighty Essequibo River. Today we gather with heavy hearts to remember the victims of that heart-wrenching incident, Lord, which claimed the lives of many people. This heartbreaking event has left families grieving, communities in mourning, and a nation saddened by such a great loss. No words can truly express the pain of those who lost loved ones. Parents lost children, children lost parents. And many families have been forever changed. As we remember those who perished, let us also keep in our thoughts the survivors and the rescue workers who showed courage and compassion during this difficult time. This tragedy reminds us how precious and fragile life is. It also reminds us of the importance of safety, responsibility, and working together to prevent such disaster from happening again. Every life is valuable and every effort must be made to protect those who travel our waterways, our roadways, and our airways. Today we honor the memories of those who lost their lives through struggling to make it to the top

tragedies. May the Lord take their soul in his abode, and may their family find strength and comfort in the love and support of those around them. Shall we pray, sisters and brothers?

0: Thank you.
1: And for the Muslim prayer, Imam Afzal of the Oval Masjid is making his way in as we continue to offer prayers, as we pray in our three main faiths in Guyana, as we continue to pray for the souls that we have lost in this horrific tragedy. We continue to pray for the families whose lives are forever changed, and the survivors whose journey of healing has only just begun. So we thank you for remaining standing as we see Imam Afzal of the Oval Masjid making his way in to conclude the prayers for us, the Muslim prayer. He's making his way in, brothers and sisters. Bear with us 10 seconds as he makes his way. Prayers in all our faiths, in all of our languages. This is what will help us as a nation through this most difficult time. And now Imam Afzal of the Oval Masjid for the Muslim prayer.
2: Assalamu alaikum wa rahmatullahi wa barakatuhu. Good evening to each and every one of you. May the peace, blessings, and mercy of God be upon you this afternoon. We are here to show our sadness and condolence to all the families, friends who passed away, and my request here this afternoon is to say a short prayer on behalf of those who lost their life. So I'll do it shortly in Arabic and then the English, and just a few remarks, inshallah. أعوذ بالله من الشيطان الرجيم بسم الله الرحمن الرحيم الحمد لله رب العالمين

brief explanation of this chapter from the Quran. God Almighty is saying, all praises are for Allah, God Almighty, the Lord of all the worlds, the most merciful, the compassionate, master or owner of the Day of Judgment.

0: He alone we worship. He alone we call upon for help and assistance. We ask Him to keep us on the path of goodness, the straight path, and protect us from going astray. On behalf of myself and all the Muslims of this country, we extend to the family, the friends, the loved ones of those who passed away, lose their life in such a tragic way. May God Almighty have mercy upon their souls, forgive them for the shortcoming that they had, whatever good they have done, reward them generously, grant their soul rest and peace in the next life. As God Almighty make mention in the Holy Scripture as well, He says He is the creator of life and He is also the creator of death. So by God Almighty permission, we are all in this world for a short period of time, and God Almighty is reminding us that we will all leave this world one day. And He is telling us our purpose in this world is to live a good life. Live good among one another, mankind, serve one another, be good to one another, and also serve God Almighty, because that is our purpose in this world. We join with all of us join in giving our sincere condolence to the family, to the friend, to the loved ones who lost the life of this tragic end. But as I said, God Almighty knows best. He is the best of planner. And we hope and pray that, you know, God Almighty give them strength, those who are still alive, the family members, give them strength, give them patience to accept this. And we all will, you know, we all join with them in supporting them. And this is the time they all need us, our support and our cooperation. Again, I pray on behalf of God Almighty, we ask God Almighty to have mercy upon those souls who passed away, who live this world so tragically. And we ask God Almighty to bless those who are alive, those family members, those loved ones, give them strength, give them patience to accept. And inshallah, we support them in whatever way we can. Again, I say thank you. Assalamu alaikum wa rahmatullahi wa barakatuh.
1: Thank you, brothers. Please be seated. Acknowledging the arrival of the Honorable Vice President of the Cooperative Republic of Guyana, Dr. Bara Jagdeo. On behalf of the government and people of Guyana, welcome to this National Interfaith Prayer Service in remembrance of the victims and survivors of the MV Barima tragedy. We gather this evening not as strangers, nor as a people separated by geography, faith, or circumstance. We gather as a nation united in grief. We acknowledge that our president remains in Charity Region 2 with the families offering comfort and consolation over these last 3 days and three nights. Our Honorable Prime Minister and Vice President are here with us this evening, Cabinet members, members of Parliament, members of the Diplomatic Corps, heads of the Joint Services, religious leaders and representatives, young people, ladies and gentlemen all, and especially the families affected, those that are present with us this evening, and those who are tuned in from regions 1 and 2. The tragedy of the MV Barima is the greatest loss of Guyanese lives in a single incident in our modern history. There are simply no words that can fully express the depth of sorrow that we feel, the heartbreak of the families that have lost loved ones, the trauma of the survivors, the anguish of those who continue to wait word of their missing loved ones. Region 1, we are grieving with you. Guyana grieves with you. But ladies and gentlemen, even in our darkest hours, we have always found strength in each other. So this evening, we have prayed. This evening, we will mourn together, comfort each other, remember, and we'll ask God to grant peace to those that we have lost. Our scripture reminds us, eternal rest grant unto them, O Lord, and let perpetual light shine upon them. And so as words fail us in moments like these, I will now invite forward Mr. Mark Luke Edwards and Michelle Henry to To give voice to emotions that so many of us are struggling to express. We welcome Mark and Michelle.

0: 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Your biggest test to test you. 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
1: Mind racing.
0: Time waiting.
1: Life and death debating.
0: The dangers of the sea contemplating. Heart vibrating.
1: Sea shore disappearing. But spirit strong and willing.
0: Decision made to not give in. Not give up. Stay on top. Using this water top like hope. To stay afloat. Body becomes a vessel like boat.
1: Clinging to anything. Any object will do. Possessed by grit to continue.
0: This is not the end of you.
1: And you are not done.
0: To our survivors, your bravery will live on. Your heroics will live long. Your stories will become songs. And your strength will inspire others to be strong. Thank you for holding on.
1: The courage fought in the ring out at sea automatically places you as a champion in history.
0: This battle fought will always be remembered by your country, etched in our minds consistently.
1: It's hard to see, but look at the strength they took to fight whilst in the buoyancy.
0: Cold, cradled, whilst unstable, trying to inch in, the closest particle floating, but they made sure they stayed fighting.
1: In the midst of cramp and pains, even without safety vests.
0: We see the S on your chest when you invest. Courage, despite things looking horrid.
1: You forbade
0: anything that could go more left and went right. Back to the closest child.
1: Despite shore being out more than a mile.
0: You made sure your neighbors surely smile. Rub their shoulders and say, pain could only last for a while.
1: Cause despite mourning, you knew that help would come in the morning.
0: You were all in. You never folded. You stayed bold like a true diver.
1: We are thankful for all our survivors. And to the souls we have no more, we would always remember the tragedy you faced offshore.
0: Even if the sea battled, spinned you down with all its weight, you would always be remembered as one of our greats.
1: Despite pulled down like anchor, you are our answer.
0: For resilience in the midst of disaster,
1: this unfortunate event presents an opportunity for unity.
0: Those who died will never want us to use their deaths to divide.
1: We should dig deep inside and find that national pride.
0: Let's make that patriotic stride
1: for fighting.
0: Will never calm the tide.
2: Thank you, Mark, and thank you, Mishael. As a nation, we've come together this evening. Today was the first day of national mourning, and we'll continue until Friday. In the midst of grief, young voices often remind us of why hope must endure. And so at this time, the students from St. Stanislaus College, St. Winifred Secondary, and the New Hope Secondary School will offer a song of hope. Coming forward, the students from St. Stanislaus College, St. Winifred Secondary, and New Hope Secondary to perform this evening at our National Interfaith Prayer Service in remembrance of the victims and survivors of the MV Barima tragedy, a song of hope, perhaps considered as a tribute from one generation to another, and a reminder that even in darkness, light remains. So we prepare for a song of hope from our students.

Thank you very much to our young people for that timely message of hope and inspiration that we need even in darkness. And as you hold your candles, all of us gathered here at the bandstand in Kingston, this is the first observance as we continue to honor and remember the victims, the survivors of the MV Barima tragedy. We'd like to acknowledge the support that our service this evening and our first observance is receiving from One Communications, Banks DIH and Shaw's Media. And as you know, ladies and gentlemen, over the last several days, our men and women in uniform have worked tirelessly day and night, searching the waters, rescuing survivors, recovering loved ones, and bringing comfort wherever possible. We'd like to acknowledge the police marine unit, the GDF Coast Guard, our fishermen, and all the many persons who are supporting the rescue and recovery efforts. And so as we honor their extraordinary courage and selfless service, the Ghana Police Force Steel Pan Band will now offer a musical tribute to those we have lost.

steel band tribute from the Ghana Police Force Steel Band. We continue with our national interfaith service here this evening. It's a mixture of prayers and musical tributes and other tributes, as our Honorable Prime Minister an hour or so ago updated the nation. 76 persons have been rescued, 65 bodies recovered, 44 have been identified, and 38 remain missing. And so, as we continue to offer consolation and comfort in this, the first of three observances, tomorrow there will be one in Port Kaituma, on Friday in Mabaruma. This evening, His Excellency the President remains with the families and charity. This evening, our Honorable Prime Minister, our Vice President, our ministers, and so many of you have gathered to support our families. Some of you from Region 1 are here with us this evening, and while you may not have relatives on board the vessel, you've come, and other Indigenous leaders as well have come this evening in solidarity to stand together with families as they mourn. And now we invite Vaishali Samlal and Suraj Balkaran on the keyboards. They are from the Ghana Hindu Dharmic Sabha, and they will now offer a song as we continue with our program here at the Kingston Seawall in Georgetown.

Thank you so very much, Suraj Balkaran on the keyboard, and of course the beautiful voice of Vaishali Samlal. Indeed, music has a way of reaching and touching our souls when words, we are not unable to express ourselves with words. So thank you very much for that Hindu devotional selection. We continue to stand in solemn remembrance and solidarity with the families and the survivors of the MV Barima tragedy. We know some of you have come directly from work, and so if you would like to have a beverage, we do have a water station that's just next to the police outpost. And under the one communication tent, there are some refreshments. So we would like you to please, if you do need a little bit, I know, as I said, some of you didn't want to miss it, and we appreciate your commitment that you would come directly from work to join all of us here. In every tragedy, compassion and compassionate voices remind us that healing begins when we stand together. And so this evening, we're doing exactly that. We'll do that tomorrow in Port Kaituma and on Friday in Mabaruma. And we also know that our various missions in the diaspora have organized similar programs. So across Guyana and across the diaspora, we're standing with our families, and we hope and trust that they know that in this a very dark time for them, that they know that they are loved, they are supported, and that is why His Excellency remains there on this, the third night, to remind them of the support that the state will provide for each and every one of them during their unimaginable grief. At this time, to offer words of hope, I now invite Shamina Najab. Shamina comes to us from the Islamic community. As you'll appreciate, throughout our program this evening, we've heard from our major faiths, and our tributes reflect a Guyana united in solidarity with those families. So now Shamina Najab will come forward to offer words of hope.

0: non-Muslim brothers and sisters, may the peace and blessings of Almighty God be with you. A message of hope, healing, and condolences from the Central Islamic Organization of Guyana. Today, we gather with heavy hearts, united by grief, sorrow, and a profound sense of loss. The sinking of the MV Barima ship has left families devastated, communities heartbroken, and an entire nation mourning. Behind every name lost is a life that mattered, a beloved mother or father, a son or daughter, a brother or sister, a spouse, a friend, a colleague, and a cherished member of our community. To the bereaved families, we offer our deepest and most heartfelt condolences. We know that no words can truly fill the emptiness left behind, nor can they erase the pain of losing someone so dearly loved. In the days ahead, grief may come in waves, through tears, silence, memories, anger, and moments when the loss feels impossible to accept. Please know that there is no right or wrong way to grieve. You do not have to carry this pain alone. As a nation, we stand with you, we mourn with you, we pray with you, and we will remember with you. This tragedy has also affected the mental and emotional well-being of many beyond the immediate families. Those who witnessed the tragedy, those involved in the rescue and recovery efforts, friends, colleagues, and members of the wider community may all be carrying pain that is difficult to express. It is important that we care for one another, not only in the days of mourning, but in the weeks and months that follow. Let us speak to one another with kindness. Let us listen without judgment. Let us allow those who are hurting to grieve, and let us remind them that seeking emotional or professional support is not a sign of weakness, but an act of courage. Today, we remember the lives that were lost, not only with sadness, but with love. We remember their laughter, their dreams, their families, their friendships, and the mark they left on the lives of others. May the memories of those who have passed become a source of strength in the years ahead. May their families find comfort who are struggling to find courage to reach out, and may those who are able to help open their hearts and stand beside them. In this moment of darkness, let us not lose sight of our shared humanity. Let us hold one another closer. Let us care for one another more deeply, and let us ensure that no grieving person feels forgotten or alone. To the bereaved families, we mourn with you. To those who are suffering in silence, you are not alone. To our nation, we grieve together, and together we will find the strength to heal. May the souls of those who lost their lives rest in eternal peace. May their families be granted strength and comfort. And may our nation, united in sorrow and compassion, find healing, hope, and peace in the days ahead. May they never be forgotten. Thank you.
1: Thank you, Dr. Shamino. Indeed, throughout this difficult period that we are all in, we continue to witness extraordinary courage. And there were some really beautiful stories of courage that we continue to hear of, including the one involving Lance Corporal Job Thom. You all read about his beautiful courage, yes, a proud son of Whitewater Village. Yes, it was his extraordinary courage that was able to save at least 11 of his fellow passengers. We also think about the fishermen, Harish and Dion Ryan, and the brothers who assisted the Coast Guard in locating the vessel. So to all of our responders, all of them responding at this time, our social workers, our medical teams, members of the joint services, countless ordinary citizens working around the clock to comfort the families, to support the rescue and recovery efforts. We know it's mentally and physically exhausting, but they are staying resolute until each affected family has closure. And so, brothers and sisters, ladies and gentlemen, you know emotions cannot all be spoken. And so at this time, through movement and expression, the Chosen Academy of Dance will come forward as they present a tribute dedicated to every precious life lost and to every heart that's carrying the weight of this tragedy. The Chosen Academy of Dance now, as we continue with our program in remembrance of the victims and survivors of the MV Barima tragedy here at the Kingston Seawall Bandstand in Georgetown.

0: Thank you. Thank you once more to the Chosen Academy of Dance for that expression that will no doubt bring comfort to families as they now move to lay their loved ones to rest. At least 20 families have begun preparation to lay their loved ones to rest. We're coming down to the end of our program this evening. We have two more musical tributes and one presentation. After which, as we said, there is a book of condolence that is just at the front. We invite you all to sign it. There's also a board where you can leave your expressions of encouragement and consolation. Those will be made available to the families. And of course, if you came in a little late when the program started, but you do have flowers, wreaths, or any, perhaps a prayer letter that you would like to leave for just at the heart there behind the bandstand, you are encouraged to do so as well. And we thank you for coming out again, everyone, and being with us this evening. And now we will invite Timothy Roberts to come forward. Timothy will be performing Whitney Houston's I Look to You as we continue to remember the victims and survivors of the MV Barima tragedy.
1: A blessed good night to you all. I want to say my condolences continue to go to the families and to those that survive. I want to encourage you and to every family, every friend, that in every tragedy that we must look to God. So I want to sing this song to bless you.

0: be the glory. Thank you.
1: Thank you, Timothy. Thank you very much, Timothy, for that beautiful rendition of I Look to You. Who have you been looking to over these last few days? Over the past several days, His Excellency President Dr. Mohamed Irfan Ali has remained alongside the survivors and families, offering comfort, reassurance, and the unwavering support of the state during this time of unimaginable grief. His leadership has reflected the nation's commitment that no family walks this journey alone. Here in Georgetown, our Honorable Prime Minister and his team, they have done likewise from Saturday night and around the clock, and will continue to do so to bring relief to the passengers, their families, and of course, Guyana as a whole. So ladies and gentlemen, at this time, I'll now invite forward the Honorable Prime Minister of the Cooperative Republic of Guyana, Brigadier Retired Mark Phillips, for remarks at our interfaith prayer service.

Thank you, Michelle. Vice President, Dr. Barrett Jagdeo, colleague, members of the cabinet, members of parliament, members of the diplomatic corps, our religious leaders, our performers this evening, families of the victim, and survivors of the MV Barima tragedy. Fellow Guyanese, we gather in prayer during one of the most painful periods of our country, as experienced in recent memory. The tragedy involving the MV Barima has brought unfathomable sorrow to families, communities, and people throughout Guyana and abroad. Lives have been lost while many families continue to wait for news of their loved ones, and survivors must now live with memories that few of us can fully understand. To the families who are grieving, I offer my deepest sympathy on behalf of myself, my own family, our dear President Dr. Mohamed Irfan Ali, and the government and people of Guyana. Of course, we understand fully that there are no words capable of removing the pain you now carry. Therefore, we can only stand beside you, pray with you, and assure you that you will not face the days ahead alone. Tonight, we remember those who boarded the vessel, expecting to arrive safely at their destination. They were parents and children, relatives and friends. They were people with plans, waiting for them at home. Each of them carries a story, and now their absence will be felt forever at family tables, in schools, workplaces, and communities. We pray that Almighty God will grant comfort to those who mourn. We ask Him to strengthen the injured and the survivors. We also pray for those still awaiting word of relatives, for whom each passing hour carries fear and uncertainty. The government of Guyana remains committed to the rescue and recovery operations

difficult conditions. Members of the public, members of the discipline services, medical personnel, divers, fishermen, and other volunteers have responded promptly and with courage and compassion. Private companies have also provided vessels, equipment, and technical assistance. Guyana is also deeply grateful for the support received from the international community. The specialist team from French Guiana and the French Armed Forces who joined the operation. To Brazil, which has offered further assistance. To Trinidad and Tobago, which has also responded in our hour of need. And to every neighbor that extended condolences and stood in solidarity with Guyana at this difficult time. Their presence and support remind us that compassion goes beyond borders. So we thank their governments and people. We also acknowledge the citizens who have offered food, transportation, accommodation, and other forms of help to affected families. Some have sat beside grieving relatives or joined them in prayer. Such acts may appear small in the face of great loss, but they carry tremendous meaning. Ladies and gentlemen, and to the children gathered here, this is also a time for care in how we speak and how we respond, because families deserve accurate information and respect. Therefore, I urge that we act with restraint and allow the authorized teams to carry out their work, because rumors and speculation will only add to their distress. In the darkest times that we are in, grief can leave us feeling powerless, but faith remains and reminds us that we still have duties to one another. We can support one another in simple ways. We can listen. We can comfort. We can offer practical assistance. And we can remain present even as time passes on. This tragedy must also remind us to value the people God has placed in our lives, as we remember that tomorrow is promised to none of us. In these trying days, our strength will come from brotherhood and sisterhood, faith, and the knowledge that we belong to one Guyanese family. We must continue to support the bereaved and help the survivors rebuild their lives. Their sorrow will not end when the recovery operation concludes, and neither should our concern for them. I thank His Excellency for the decision he made to visit the families in their respective communities.

Region 1. Our Excellency was overseas and he came in. And after 1.5 hours of briefing at the airport, he decided 5 hours afterwards to leave Georgetown and head to the communities of Port Kaituma and to Mabiruma. And after that, he told me that he's heading to Region 2, and he has been in Region 2 since then, overseeing this difficult and delicate operation to bring comfort and closure to the affected families. Our prayers extend to His Excellency in this interfaith service. May God comfort every grieving family. May He guide those engaged in the ongoing operation and protect them from harm. May He grant peace to those who have died and give Guyana the strength to endure this time of sorrow. Thank you all for coming out at this interfaith service. Thank you, and may God bless the people of Guyana. Thank you.

0: Thank you, Honorable Prime Minister, for those remarks. Ladies and gentlemen, we are almost at the point when we will conclude this evening's service. But as Prime Minister reminded us a moment ago, healing is not a journey that we are going to be undertaking alone. And so we'll now invite Faith Curry-Conned, Carlvin Burnett, Amaya Hall, Joel Walensky, Simeon Ray Warham, and Nikita to close this evening with a timeless song of unity, compassion, lean on me. And indeed, this is what we have been doing and we must continue to do in the days, weeks, months, and years to come. So thank you everyone for coming out and supporting our Guyanese families this evening. Let us continue to demonstrate compassion as we've been doing over these last few days. Lean on me from our talented Guyanese performers.
1: Good evening, everyone. Could we all just stand and sing? I would like for you to take the hand of your brother or your sister next to you, and we're all going to sing this song together.
2: As we send up love and we send prayers, our thoughts, our hearts, we're with the families. We love you, we support you, we send strength your way. And in everything, God is in the midst to bless. So we offer our shoulders for you to lean on. Because as Guyanese, that is what we're about. At any part of the song you know, you can join in.

Thank you very much. And for that beautiful special song, we have come to the end of our program here at the Kingston Bandstand, the Seawall. And we'd like to thank very much Minister Kioma Griffith, Dr. Vidya Prasad, Minister Jacobs, Minister Waldron, and all others who organized our first observance. Tomorrow we move to Port Kaituma and then on of condolence. And of course there's the memory board. The I Love Guyana iconic sign just a little distance from here has been changed. The pictures of those deceased are displayed there. On behalf of the government of Guyana, thank you very much everyone for joining us this evening, and let us continue to remember and offer in our prayers all of the affected families. May God grant eternal rest to those who have departed, healing to those survivors, and comfort to all the grieving families. From all of us here at the Kingston Seawall Bandstand,

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I beg that when my life is about to leave this body, at that final moment, please allow me to call your name. May it be that wherever I am, you would be with me, playing your divine flute, the melodious music of which will fill my last moments. Itna Tu Karna Swami.

leave this body, and I will exist no more in this material world. Every living being must eventually marry the bride of death. Let not the mind lust at physical wealth and pleasures. The services that we can perform, do it now, for you may never get the opportunity to pass this way again. Glorify the name of the Lord and receive His blessings. Ek din hame bhi jana hai. One day, we will all have to leave this world.

विदा का गा रहे, दो दुखियारी पंछी बिछड़े जा रहे। Listen to this song of farewell as we sing today. Two unhappy birds are now going separate paths. Facing the inevitable, these two birds leave each other with tears in their eyes after enjoying each other's company for long times. These two individuals journey away in different directions, but the cruel world can never understand their pains. Today, they are reflecting on their happy days of old.

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Wapchan nawish ik Radio I Sharton kuatpan gayana pardan unawat aiji. 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

wapchan na wij ik radio ai sharton kuatpan gayana pardan unau at aiji. From the land of the Wapichan people, Radio Ai Shelton is relaying the voice of Guyana.

Kuya Batpan Gayana Pardan Kakuapan Unawat 102.5 FM 560 AM Naik 95.1 FM Ijaan Latham Maburuma Madia Bartika Oriala Esequibo Naik Wana Wij Aisharton E. You are listening to the Voice of Guyana, transmitting on 102.5 FM, 560 AM, 95.1 FM in Latham, Maburuma, Madia, Bartika, Oriala, Essequibo, and our home, Aisharton.

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1: Calling Patricia Caesar and Caleb Caesar of Lot 130, Garnet Street, Newtown, Georgetown, and Nia Richmond and Niffy Richmond, also known as Little, of Lot 557, Seafield Sapphire, East Coast of Marara, or all somewhere else in the country. 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You're requested to attend the Demerara High Court on or before Friday, 24th of July. I repeat, you're requested to attend the Demerara High Court on or before Friday, 24th of July. This message sent by the Director of Public Prosecutions and is for Patricia Caesar and Caleb Caesar of Lot 130, Garnet Street, Newtown, Georgetown, and Nia Richmond and Niffy Richmond, also known as Little, of Lot 557, Seafield Sapphire, East Coast Demerara, or all somewhere else in the country.
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0: You're with us on The Voice of Guyana. It is Thursday, the 23rd of July, 2026. At this point, we do not have any announcement of death, nor do we have any messages. Our next scheduled announcement of death and messages can be heard. In fact, we do not have any announcement of death, but we've got one message. I beg your pardon.
1: Calling Patricia Caesar and Caleb Caesar of Lot 130, Garnet Street, Newtown, Georgetown, and near Richmond, and Niffy Richmond, also known as Little, of Lot 557, Seafield Sapphire, East Coast of Marara, or all somewhere else in the country. Here is a message for you. You're requested to attend the Demerara High Court on or before Friday, 24th of July. I repeat, you're requested to attend the Demerara High Court on or before Friday, 24th of July. This message sent by the Director of Public Prosecutions and is for Patricia Caesar and Caleb Caesar of Lot 130, Garnet Street, Newtown, Georgetown, and near Richmond, and Niffy Richmond, also known as Little, of Lot 557, Seafield Sapphire, East Coast Demerara, or all somewhere else in the country.
0: The next scheduled announcement of death and messages can be heard at 12 hours, at 7 hours, 35, 6 hours, 9, and 48 seconds.
2: The government of Guyana has declared 3 days of national mourning from Wednesday, July 22 through Friday, July 24, 2026, in honor of the victims of the MV Barima tragedy. During this period, the national flag will be flown at half-staff on government buildings and other appropriate locations across the country as a mark of respect and remembrance. On Wednesday, July 22, Guyanese are invited to a national interfaith prayer service at the Kingston Seawall Bandstand in Georgetown at 6 p.m. Residents of Port Kaituma and Mabaruma in Region 1 are invited to join His Excellency President Dr. Mohamed Irfan Ali, the families of the victims, faith leaders and members of the community for a national night of reflection, prayer and thanksgiving. The observances will take place on Thursday, July 23 at 6:30 p.m. at Fitzburg Ground, Port Kaituma, and on Friday, July 24 at 6:30 p.m. at the RDC compound, Mabaruma. As a nation, we come together to mourn the lives lost, pray for every grieving family and community, and give thanks to God for those who survived. May we continue to stand together in compassion and hope during this time of national mourning.
0: 6 hours, 12. It is now time for the light of the world.
3: The whole world was lost in the darkness of sin. The light of the world is Jesus.
4: 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Our prayer is that your relationship with Christ is strengthened and that you are blessed with the time you spend in the Word of God with us today.

0: A blessed good morning. This is Pastor Zachary Abraham. And I want to preach on today the wise Christian's destruction, part 3. James chapter 3, verse 5 to 6 says, "Even so the tongue is a little member, and boasted great things. Behold, how great a matter a little fire kindleth. And the tongue is a fire, a wall of iniquity. So is the tongue among our members, that it defileth the whole body, and setteth on fire the course of nature, and it is set on fire of hell." Fire can be so helpful in many ways. They say the earth's core is about 10 million degrees Celsius, and yet without that, we will all die. We use fire to cook, burn garbage, build multiple things, clean things like precious metals and so on. But though fire can be so helpful, it can also be very destructive. The scripture says the tongue is a little member, but it can do great destruction. Sometimes in California, just a flick of a little cigarette bud into the forest can cause acres of forest and hundreds of houses to burn down. In 1871, it was the famous Chicago fire. And as the story goes, Mistress O'Leary's cow kicked over the lantern and it started a fire. And before the fire was stopped, 17,500 buildings in Chicago was destroyed. 300 people lost their lives in that fire. And 100,000 people were left homeless. This great damage started because of a little fire in a barn. In 1950 in Korea, a pan of rice boiled over. A simple pan of rice boiled over and a fire started. By the time the fire was put out, it had spread about a mile in radius and burned down 3,000 homes. Our tongue can be like a small fire and it can be very helpful. But we can also take that little fire and place it among a lot of combustible things. And before you know it, great destruction has taken place. In 1945, in Guyana, the Booker's drugstore in Kingston was storing Limacol. Two men brought in a large container of this Limacol and was in the process of pumping it out into another container. When the valve slipped and Limacol began to pour everywhere. Not far away, another man was doing soldering and just simple flames caught the vapors of the Limacol. The fire started small. While some men went to get extinguishers to come back, they couldn't enter the room because the fire had spread. When you go to verse 6, the Greek meaning of fire is to be inflamed with passion. In other words, our tongue can be set on fire by external and internal influences. With the carnal nature in us and with Satan in this world, it is enough to inflame our tongues and use it for great destruction. Have you ever thought about all the sins your tongue can do? Think about how much damage a gossiping tongue can do. How much damage a criticizing tongue can do. How about an angry tongue or a foolish tongue? Or how about a bitter tongue or a lying tongue? Just a careless word in the home or in the church, and how much damage it can cause. Verse 6 goes on to say that it defileth the whole body and setteth on fire the course of nature. In other words, the tongue can cause damage in all areas of your life and for long periods in your life. Some of the thoughtless and careless words we say to our children can affect them when they get older and can cause great hurts in their lives. The verse goes on to say that our tongue can be set aflame by hell. Think again how many marriages this fire of hell have ruined and damaged. Think about how many of God's people have been hurt and damaged because of a tongue set aflame by hell.
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2: You're with us on The Voice of Guyana. It is Thursday, the 23rd of July, 2026. I hope that you're well today. It's a brand new day. Welcome to The Breakfast Show. Because we're in the second day of National Mourning, of course, we'll suspend our program again today and we'll play you some very sober but uplifting music and hope that it will give you strength, it will give you courage, it will give you peace and all the other things that you need to get through this process, that we need to get through this process, because we're all processing this together to make sense of it all. And with optimism that something good will come out of it. Hope you had a good night's rest as well. And you are keeping all of those affected directly and indirectly in your prayer as well. Don't stop prayer. Don't stop praying. We are called to cease, to pray without ceasing. Okay? Pray without ceasing. And so it's important that we pray. We find, most of us, we believe in a supreme being. And so it's important that we acknowledge that supreme being and stay in his presence and be covered and cover our family, cover our friends, cover all those persons who are still awaiting word so that they will feel that peace that surpasses all understanding. Cover all those who have to bury the remains of their loved ones because they never really got a chance to hug them, to hold them, to tell them how much they really love them in person. But they've been given the opportunity to honorably bury, to have their physical body rest. So pray for all those persons who are still making sense of all that is unveiling as we speak, unfolding. So please ensure that you keep praying. So welcome. We're happy that you are with us. It's a brand new day of grace, of favor, of strength, of peace, of love, of everything that we need to get through today. So I hope that you will love your loved ones, love those, even those who hate you, all those who are not your friends, but pray for them, right? Pray for everyone, love them, cover them, and we'll all get through this together. 6 hours, 19 it is. Let's start with this one. This is Desiderata, and I hope that it will inspire you to go out today and be the best version of yourself.

Go placidly amid the noise and haste, and remember what peace there may be in silence. As far as possible without surrender, be on good terms with all persons. Speak your truth quietly and clearly, and listen to others, even the dull and ignorant. They too have their story. Avoid loud and aggressive persons. They are vexations to the spirit. If you compare yourself with others, you may become vain and bitter, for always there will be greater and lesser persons than yourself.

0: Enjoy your achievements as well as your plans. Keep interested in your own career. However humble, it is a real possession in the changing fortunes of time. Exercise caution in your business affairs, for the world is full of trickery. But let this not blind you to what virtue there is. Many persons strive for high ideals, and everywhere life is full of heroism. Be yourself. Especially do not feign affection. Neither be cynical about love. For in the face of all aridity and disenchantment, it is as perennial as the grass. Take kindly the counsel of the years, gracefully surrendering the things of youth. Nurture strength of spirit to shield you in sudden misfortune, but do not distress yourself with imaginings. Many fears are born of fatigue and loneliness. Beyond a wholesome discipline, be gentle with yourself.
1: You are a child.
0: You are a child of the universe. No less than the trees and the stars. You have a right to be here.
1: To be here, and whether or not
0: it is

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With all its sham, drudgery, and broken dreams, it is still a beautiful world. 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Strive to be happy.

0: You're a child of the universe and you've got a right to be here. 6:23. It is Thursday, the 23rd of July, 2026. If you're now waking up, we're happy that you're alive. We're happy that you're here. And we certainly hope that you will go out today and you will be your awesome self. Go and be your awesome self. And if anything is telling you to be less than awesome, just rebuke it. Rebuke it and be your awesome self today, because we need awesome people in the world today, like we do every day, especially today. 6:24, let's get to our weather forecast for today.
1: With a check of the weather, I am Rafaela David. Partly cloudy skies with isolated showers can be expected over coastal regions 3 to 5 during the morning period. Conditions are expected to improve from mid-morning as sunny skies will likely persist. Regions 1, 2, and inland areas along regions 1, 2, 7, and 10 can expect cloudy skies with isolated to scattered showers and thundershowers. Region 9 can expect mostly sunny skies. For the wind, a gentle to moderate easterly to southeasterly breeze is likely. Maximum temperatures will range between 29 and 31 degrees Celsius along the coast and 31 and 33 degrees Celsius elsewhere. And now for your extended forecast. On Friday, partly cloudy skies with isolated showers can be expected over coastal regions 3 to 5 during the morning period. Conditions are expected to improve from mid-morning as sunny skies will likely persist. Regions 1, 2, and inland areas along regions 1, 2, 7, and 10 can expect cloudy skies with isolated to scattered showers and thundershowers. Region 9 can expect mostly sunny skies. Until next time, be safe and have a great day.
0: That was your weather forecast for today. You can join us again at approximately 7:15 for another weather forecast. 6:25 it is. Let's get your economic reporter, Burbee Bridger Ferry Crossing. When we come back, we'll talk about your traffic as well. 6:25.
2: Hello there. 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The price of gold being the second fix is US$4,155.10 per ounce. The gross price is US$824,787 per ounce. 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I am Future Lunk, and this has been your economic report as of July 22, 2026.
3: 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The Burbee's Bridge opens at 11:15 and closes at 12:45. 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And Suriname to Perica at 12 hours and 15 hours. From Perica to Wakenham, the ferry leaves at 16 hours. From Legwon to Perica, the ferry departs at 10 hours and 16:30. And Perica to Legwon at 15:30. From Bartica to Perica, the ferry departs at 12 hours and 16 hours. That's all for your Burbee's Bridge and ferry schedules for today, Thursday, July 23.
0: It is 6:27, so let's check on the outside and tell you what's happening relative to your traffic. Starting on the western end of the Barajagdeo Demerara River Bridge, we're seeing a relatively steady flow of traffic coming especially from the schooner end, heading towards the approach road of the Barajagdeo Demerara River Bridge. The sound seems as though it's coming out as well. At Grove, on the east bank of Demerara, we're seeing just a few vehicles, but we're also seeing pedestrian traffic. Persons are awaiting their turn to to catch public transportation and be on their way. At Diamond, same situation, just a few vehicles up and down the east bank of Demerara. At the Harbour Bridge, we're seeing more vehicles, but nothing too significant at this moment. And we hope that you will get to your destination safely today. As we get to the Houston end, and this is even further down the east bank of Demerara. I'm working with technology, so just bear with me at this moment. So we're getting to the Houston end, and it's bright sunshine, and just a few vehicles up and down the east bank of Demerara. As we now get to the DSL junction, and this is after you would have turned off from the Houston end, we'll tell you what's happening there in a few. And as we speak, technology is not quite working with us. Oh, here we go. So it's bright sunshine. We've got a nice buildup of traffic coming from the western end of the Mandela Avenue, but they are allowed to be on their way now. So quite a few, in fact, quite a few vehicles would have been in line awaiting their turn. So they are on their way up the east bank of Demerara. And we've got just a few vehicles from Upper East Bank.

0: very cool conditions, not as bright and sunny as we're seeing on East Bank of Demerara, but I rather suspect that the traffic lights are in working order. So we're not seeing those who are heading towards the city. And just one singular vehicle heading up the East Coast at this moment. But like I said, I rather suspect that we've got those who are preparing to head towards the city of Georgetown, because there's always a line there waiting their turn. But traffic lights are in working order, so just be careful and ensure that you are honoring the rules of the road. 6:30 now. Let's get to our road safety talk. And this is coming from the traffic department of the Guyana Police Force.
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Good morning to you if you're now waking up. We're happy that you're alive. We're hoping that you are well today. And certainly today is a working day, even though it's a second day of national mourning for the victims or all those who would have perished in the ferry, the MV Barima. It is a working day, so I hope that you will get up and be about your day, and you will have yourself a great day today. Remember, as you step out today, remember to be kind. Kindness matters. Remember to spread love. Remember, if it is that you have not confirmed something, it is not accurate. It's just an assumption, a presumption. I would suggest very strongly that you not say it, that you not write it, that you not like it, that you not share it, so that we can all just spread love, right? Like I said, there are still many families who are grieving. There's still many families who are awaiting word about their loved ones. There's still many families very anxious, very fearful, very confused, processing a whole lot of emotions that we sometimes cannot even begin to imagine. So please be mindful of that and ensure that you are respectful of their emotions, their feelings, their thoughts, and where we are in this moment, okay? 6:33 days. So today is the second day of national mourning. Last evening, we had a night of reflection and prayer at the Kingston Seawall for those in Georgetown. And today, at Port Kaituma, there will be a night of reflection and prayer this evening at 6:30, and Mabaruma on Friday, July 24. And this will allow families and survivors and community members affected by the tragedy to come together in prayer, in reflection, so that we can really just give strength, give support, give love, give compassion to those who have been affected directly and indirectly. I did mention that the ferry heading to Port Kaituma also services persons who are from neighboring communities. So Port Kaituma, Mabaruma, Arakaka, Matthews Ridge, all of those, Maruka even, all of those communities are serviced by the ferry. And, you know, when you think of over 100 people, that is... The thought of that is so difficult to process, right? We found just over half of persons who survived and found some bodies as well yesterday. We'll give you some more information as we get to the news. I don't want to jump ahead of the news. Nonetheless, listen, keep those persons in your prayers.

prayers. Keep Guyana in your prayers, because emotions are high and you really just want to be grounded, right? Stay grounded, stay tuned to authentic sources of information. Ensure that you pray. Let's all pray. Let's all act with compassion and empathy and love, understanding, respect. Yeah, basics of life. 6:33 it is. Let's get to this song. Anne-Marie, You Needed Me.

Ruben started there. I need an angel. We all need an angel at this time. 6:49, we've got your sports news coming up. All members of parliament, though, especially those residing out of Georgetown, are advised that there will be a sitting of the National Assembly on Monday, July 27, from 14 hours in the dome of the Audichung Conference Center, Lillian Dahl, Greater Georgetown. Diamond Insurance extends its deepest sympathy to the Guyanese community. So with us, we have got another song, which will take us to our sports news coming right up. 6:49. Here is Air Supply.

0: The sports news is compiled and edited in the newsroom of NCN. 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
1: With your sportscaster, Colin Moore. Slingers FC head coach Jamal Shabazz says the club is ready to test itself against the Caribbean's best after putting the final touches on preparations for the CFU Club Shield in Trinidad and Tobago. The head coach also praised his team's commitment during the training while outlining the team's ambitions of advancing beyond the group stage. Here's more.
2: In a recent interview ahead of Slingers FC's departure for the CFU Club Shield, head coach Jamal Shabazz expressed confidence in the squad for an intense period of preparation. He said he's been encouraged by the level of commitment shown by his players, noting the competitive nature of training sessions reflect the team's determination.
3: I'm very proud of the effort the guys have made in the training sessions leading up to our departure. Good competitive work. Some of the sessions were so intense, they almost ended in fights. I'm pleased that the effort was there going into Trinidad now.
2: While pleased with the team's defensive organization, Shabazz admitted there is still work to be done in attack before the tournament gets underway. The coach also made clear that Slingers FC's ambitions extend beyond simply representing Guyana, acknowledging the club's objective is to compete successfully on the regional stage and progress to the next phase of the competition.
3: The whole emphasis in I taking this job in Slingers wasn't to for Slingers to just be a local team. You know, the emphasis is for us to go to the Caribbean, go to the next level and come out of the group. So our first goal is to come out of the group so we can advance to the next tournament, and that starts with the first game.
2: Slingers FC lock horns with SWA Sharks FC at 13 hours 13 Trinidad and Tobago. Travis Seymour for NCN Sport.
1: The West Indies senior men's cricket team grabbed a consolation win Tuesday evening in the fifth and final clash of the one-day international series, which concluded at the Kensington Oval in Bridgetown, Barbados. The win sees the series finish 3-2 in favour of New Zealand.
2: The day and night ODI saw the tourists lose the toss and being put into bat on a sun-baked surface at the iconic Kensington Oval. After losing opener Henry Nicholls, Chipley Will Young and Nick Kelly came together to put on about 80 runs. Young finished on 56 with Kelly striking a bombastic 6-4. After they were dismissed, Tom Layton struck 69 from 7-1 balls, batting with the tail enders to guide his side to a decent 269 for 9 in their 5th overs. Spencer Patel Laws and Pace Alzari Joseph were the pick of the balls for the West Indies with a pair of wickets each. The West Indies chasing 269 for victory produced a good all-round batting display in their final contest. Akeem Augusti, 34, and Justin Groves, 22, started well at the top of the order before Casey Carty, 20, and Shea Hope, 36, took over the chase in the middle overs. After both men were removed, Shafin Rutherford and Shemron Hetmeyer took the fight to the Kiwis. Rutherford 6-1, Smoke 5-6 and 2-4s, combining with Hetmeyer, who was brutal as he put 4 sixes over the ropes to go with 2 fours. The Guyanese hitters put West Indies within touching distance before a couple of quick wickets fell. It would take Jaden Seals and Hetmeyer, who finished on 69, to see them over the line. They won with 2 wickets to spare and 15 balls remaining in the match. Jacob Duffy and Jaden Lennox led the wickets column for New Zealand with 3 wickets apiece. New Zealand had already won the series. They lost the series opener before going on to win 3 on the trot to take a 3-1 series lead. The West Indies pulled back in the final encounter to end the ODI Tour 3-2. Travis Seymour for NCN Sport.
1: Meanwhile, West Indies head coach Darren Sammy, after the team's win, praised the batting display of Shafin Rutherford and Shemron Hetmeyer. He said the talent is there, but noted Rutherford has struggled for runs, making his performance alongside Hetmeyer especially pleasing.
4: When you see someone like Hetty plays like that and you see Shafin plays like that, you tend to ask yourself, and why is it not more consistent? You know, for me, it's always a constant battle as, okay, when they're going to be consistent. Hetty, the way he played with such maturity, that's I'm pretty sure not only me, but the entire region and the West Indies fans, you know, innings like that, you want to see more consistently.
1: Sammy said the past 2 series losses have been tough, but the team is working to regain its winning record at home.
4: Playing cricket at home, you know, before that Sri Lanka series, I think we've tried to make home our fortress, and we won on the cost of doing that. You know, we won the last four series in a row before that Sri Lanka won. And, you know, we wanted to continue winning games. Guyana was a challenge, but yet we started off the series quite well. I think if we reflect and look back, so many opportunities we had to win. The batting really did let us down.
1: The Bihari School's U19 T20 cricket competition, launched in May, is progressing well, according to tournament coordinator Azizi Christiani. Christiani says the first tournament of its kind in a decade has proven competitive across all zones.
5: It has been a low-scoring tournament, except for one match where Escobar Island scored 211 in their allotted 20 overs. We had some good performances recently in Barbies. We had a youngster scoring 54 or 58 in about 35 deliveries. And we had about 450 so far in the tournament. And we have about three players with 7 wickets each so far in the tournament. So
1: he said he expects even stronger performances once the Georgetown zone bowls off in the coming weeks. Christiani said several zonal playoffs have already been completed.
5: So far we have zone 2 being completed. Zone 2 is region 3/7. And the winner of that zone is Escobar Island Secondary. We have zone 3 as well completed, East Bank Demerara, and the winner of that zone is Covent Garden Secondary. We also have zone 6 completed, which is West Barbies, and the winner of that zone is Westside High.
1: The competition is sponsored by Edward B. Bihari and Company Limited and GBTI, with support from the Ministry of Education. And that's sport for the moment.

0: The sports news was produced in the newsroom of NCN.
1: Sunburst orange juice for a burst of refreshment. Sunburst orange juice time.
0: 7 hours 1.
2: The news. Featuring the personalities, issues, and events that make the news in Guyana, the Caribbean, and around the world. The news is compiled and edited in the newsroom of the National Communications Network.
0: Well, the news, I'm Deborah Francis. Good morning. First, the lead stories. Vigils held throughout Guyana to honor MV Barima victims. Third person arrested as police deepen MV Barima tragedy probe. Government says inquiry will guide MV Barima compensation payouts. In the region, U.S. House Foreign Affairs Committee meets on Haiti security crisis. And internationally, landmark nuclear deal signed between U.S. and Saudi Arabia. Thanks for joining us. I'm Deborah Francis with the details of the news. Wednesday marked the start of 3 days of mourning, with the government hosting an interfaith national prayer service at the Kingston Seawall to honor the lives lost in the devastating MV Barima tragedy. Ministers of government, members of the diplomatic corps, and other senior officials were present at Wednesday night event, which also featured a spoken word performance expressing thanks for those who survived. Prime Minister retired Brigadier Mark Phillips also expressed thanks for all those who contributed to the search, rescue, and recovery operations that were carried out.
3: We recognize and commend the local teams working under exceptionally difficult conditions. Members of the public, members of the discipline services, medical personnel, divers, fishermen, and other volunteers have responded promptly and with courage and compassion.
0: As of Wednesday, 65 bodies have been recovered, of which 44 were positively identified by families. So far, 23 identified bodies have been released to their families. When it comes to survivors, there have been 76 rescued passengers and crew members from the maritime disaster. As Guyana observes 3 days of national mourning following the MV Barima tragedy, Regional Police Division 6 hosted a candlelight vigil on Wednesday evening in honor of the victims. The gathering brought together police officers, stakeholders, and members of the community to pay tribute to those who lost their lives in the tragedy, while offering prayers and expressing hope for the safe return of those who remain missing. Observances were also held at Charity Region 2, with scores of residents gathering for a candlelight vigil walk and prayer service. Cato Region 8 also held a candlelight vigil of their own, honoring the fallen. Police have arrested a third person in connection with the investigation into the MV Barima mishap as authorities continue to examine the circumstances surrounding Guyana's deadliest maritime disaster. The latest person detained is the Transport and Harbors Department TNHD superintendent responsible for loading operations at a Kingston Wharf. Public Works Minister Bishop Wanagel disclosed on Wednesday that the superintendent was invited by the Criminal Investigation Department, CID, to explain his role in the vessel's departure before turning himself in accompanied by his attorney. Prime Minister Brigadier retired Mark Phillips confirmed that the court has granted investigators additional time to keep the suspect in custody as the probe continues. The TNHD superintendent is responsible for overseeing operations at the wharf, including ticket sales, cargo loading, passenger boarding, and the supervision of staff. Meanwhile, the government says compensation for families affected by the maritime tragedy will be guided by the findings of an independent commission of inquiry. During a press conference on Wednesday evening, Prime Minister Phillips explained that the inquiry will be launched as soon as possible after the search and recovery operation concludes.
4: No compensation has been worked out as yet. As we close off the recovery, rescue recovery operation, is the intention of the government to have the commission of inquiry mounted, right, as soon as possible. After the commission of inquiry, then the issues of compensation and so will be determined, because it will be guided by the commission of inquiry, the report and the recommendations.
0: In the meantime, the Prime Minister says the government's priority remains assisting affected families rather than discussing compensation.
4: The focus now is not on compensation, recovery bodies, and financing the burial and the funeral rites and, you know, whatever assistance the families need now. That is not deemed compensation. That is government's responsibility in times like this to assist families.
0: Prime Minister Mark Phillips. At that press conference, Public Works Minister Juan Edgell clarified the matter of life jackets on board the MV Barima, making it clear that they were never locked away and were easily accessible to passengers before the vessel sank. The minister sought to clear up concerns about the availability of the safety equipment after questions were raised over why so few life jackets were seen during the search and recovery efforts.
5: I've gone on this vessel several times. Life jackets are above where passengers sit, and the side of where passengers sit, never locked away. And if you recall, Mr. Harris Singh telling the whole nation by way of his video, one of the reasons why he was able to ascertain where the boat was located when he saw the life jackets coming up in plastic, which means they were brand new.
0: The Public Works Minister went further in outlining the safety equipment that was on board at the time of the tragedy.
5: The total safety equipment was 250 life jackets, 6 inflatable rafts, which could carry 25 passengers each, and 2 rigid, that's what we call it, rigid rafts, which could also carry 25 passengers.
0: That's Public Works Minister Juan Edgell. 7 hours, 8 news from the region. The United States House Foreign Affairs Committee recently held a hearing on Haiti, specifically focused on efforts to address crime and security within the beleaguered country. During the hearing, members heard testimony on America's ongoing support from Ambassador Michael Kozak of the State Department and Colonel Justin Korwuski of the Department of Defense. Democratic Congressman Brad Shiner expressed the firm view that the U.S. must stand with the Haitian people, even as the Haitians are supported by international partners in rebuilding their country. Finally, in the news of this time internationally, the United States and Saudi Arabia have inked a landmark nuclear deal that paves the way for the Saudis to develop a civilian nuclear program. The U.S. Department of Energy explained that a bilateral safeguards agreement was also signed along with the deal, which has been described as a peaceful nuclear cooperation agreement. Reports indicate that under the terms of the deal, Saudi Arabia can enrich uranium with the intention of fueling power plants. Saudi Arabia is a longtime U.S. ally and hosts several U.S. bases, and in recent times, it has been among the countries targeted by Iranian attacks during a conflict with the U.S. That has brought us to the end of the news for the moment. I'm Deborah Francis. Thanks for joining us.
2: This has been The News, featuring the personalities, issues, and events that made the news in Guyana, the Caribbean, and around the world. 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

0: 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It's now time for the weather forecast for today, issued by the National Weather Watch Center.
1: With a check of the weather, I am Rafaela David. Partly cloudy skies with isolated showers can be expected over coastal regions 3 to 5 during the morning period. Conditions are expected to improve from mid-morning as sunny skies will likely persist. Regions 1, 2 and inland areas along regions 1, 2, 7 and 10 can expect cloudy skies with isolated to scattered showers and thundershowers. Region 9 can expect mostly sunny skies. For the wind, a gentle to moderate easterly to southeasterly breeze is likely. Maximum temperatures will range between 29 and 31 degrees Celsius along the coast and 31 and 33 degrees Celsius elsewhere. And now for your extended forecast. On Friday, partly cloudy skies with isolated showers can be expected over coastal regions 3 to 5 during the morning period. Conditions are expected to improve from mid-morning as sunny skies will likely persist. Regions 1, 2 and inland areas along regions 1, 2, 7 and 10 can expect cloudy skies with isolated to scattered showers and thundershowers. Region 9 can expect mostly sunny skies. Until next time, be safe and have a great day.
0: Thank you for the weather forecast for today's issued by the National Weather Watch Center. You can join us again at approximately 12 hours 25 for another weather forecast. It is 7 hours 13. It is a working day today, so I hope that you are on your way to work and ensure that you are awesome today. Ensure that you are responsible today. Ensure that you are kind today. Ensure that you're compassionate. Ensure that you show empathy. Ensure that you show respect. Ensure that you are just awesome, right? We just need awesome people today and every day. And ensure that you are very mindful of the things you like, the things you share, the things you comment on, the way in which you give expression to the way you feel as well. Mind you, I'm not telling you that you should not feel the way you feel. You reserve that right, okay? That is your fundamental right to express yourself. But that right comes with responsibility. So that aspect I also need you to understand. So ensure that as much as you may have very strong feelings, you would like to express yourself. We all need that avenue to express ourselves. Be very careful because that may get you into trouble, okay? Remember, the Ministry of Home Affairs has already said to us that cybercrime is a real crime, and therefore they are monitoring what you post online and whether it can be incriminating, whether they find it offensive, and they will make a judgment call on that. So please ensure that you reserve your comments and find an appropriate channel to express yourself, because we all need to express ourselves. At least we pop, right? You don't want to pop. You want to be in a space where you can freely give way to your feelings and express yourself, okay? Express yourself. You really need that avenue. And on that note, I just would like to let you know that the Ministry of Human Services and Social Security, they have trained, Ministry of Health as well, they have trained persons who are available to give you that space to express yourself. If you're feeling anxious, too anxious, overly anxious, if you're feeling depressed, if you're feeling sad for a long period, that's heading toward depression. If you are feeling overwhelmed, if you're feeling confused, if you are unable to function, if you are unable to wake up this morning, to get out of bed, you probably need to check in with a healthcare provider, okay? So you probably should check in, because we need you around as well. We need you around, and your family needs you around as well. So please ensure that you check in with a healthcare provider, Ministry of Health, any of your health facilities closest to you. Ensure as well that you give room. You make room for yourself. Give yourself grace. Don't be too hard on yourself, okay? I just want you to know that. All the folks in Port Kaituma, Babaruma, Region 1 in totality, I send my prayers. I pray that you will find peace. You will find peace, which surpasses all understanding. So even amidst all that is happening, all that you're processing, all that you're feeling, I certainly hope that you will sit in peace. You will be surrounded by peace, and you will know that we love you, that we care for you, that we are praying for you, that we're praying for your family members, your friends. We're praying for all those who are anxious, who are confused, who are angry, right? Who are angry. There are persons who are angry. There are persons who are sad, right? You could never understand the process of grief until you've been there. So I acknowledge your feelings. I want you to know that I understand. I acknowledge the way you feel. And you have a right to feel the way you feel. And I certainly hope that you will be surrounded by peace. You will be surrounded by love. You will be surrounded. You will be given strength to make that next step. You will be given courage to make multiple steps as we all go through this together, and know that we love you. We are praying for you, that we're going to get through this together. Okay. And hopefully by the time we get through this, we all will become stronger and better because of it. So I just want to let you know that. 7:18 it is. Let's check on the outside relative to the traffic. And we have got a lot of traffic on the roadway, starting on the western end of the Barra-Jagdeo-Demerara River Bridge. Pretty busy. A lot of persons heading toward the approach road. Seems a bit cool. I don't want to say overcast, but cool weather-wise, but a lot of traffic. At the Grove end of the east bank of Demerara, not a lot of traffic. Quite a contrast to what we're seeing on the western end of the Barra-Jagdeo-Demerara River Bridge. At Diamond, we're seeing increased flow, most of it heading towards the approach road. Most of it heading towards Georgetown, and that is. And it's bright and sunny at Diamond. At the Harbour Bridge, it's cool. Again, the contrasts of our weather, just fascinating today. Nonetheless, very cool. And we've got a few vehicles up and down the east bank of Demerara. Two lanes are being used heading in the direction of the city of Georgetown. At the Houston end, a police officer is positioned there. And we've got a solid line of traffic heading up, because we've got three lanes. The third lane starts at some point. So at the Houston end, we've got three lanes, and it's bumper to bumper for those who are heading up, and almost bumper to bumper for those who are heading towards the city of Georgetown. At DSL Junction, that camera just went off on us. So what we'll do is check in at the Jaguar roundabout and tell you what's happening at that end. It's bright and sunny, but we've got some overcast clouds, rain clouds. Nonetheless, pretty busy. And there is a holdup on the inner lane of the roundabout for those who are heading up the east bank of Demerara. So I'm not sure what is causing this. Nonetheless, be careful. The outer lane is free. Pretty busy roundabout at this moment, and that is at the Jaguar roundabout. Let's get to the east coast of Demerara. This is at the University of Guyana end, because we do not have access to the Monrepo end. Bright and sunny, and traffic lights are in working order. Not seeing a lot of traffic. Oh, here comes a police officer on site and giving some directions as well. So please be guided. I'm not seeing those who are heading towards the city, but I would imagine it's a long line. 7:21 it is. It's Thursday. So we've got more. We've got your economic report, your Burbies Bridge, your ferry crossing. And we have got, following that, some messages, more music as we comfort you, give you strength, guide you through this period of national mourning. It is the second day of national mourning declared by His Excellency President Mohammed Irfan Ali, especially in honor of those who have passed by this extremely tragic accident on our waterway. 7:21.
2: Hello there. 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I am Future Lunk, and this has been your economic report as of July 22, 2026.
3: 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The Burbridge Bridge opens at 11 hours 15 and closes at 12 hours 45. 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From Bartica to Perica, the ferry departs at 12 hours and 16 hours. That's all for your Burbridge Bridge and ferry schedules for today, Thursday, July 23.

0: The government of Guyana has declared 3 days of national mourning from Wednesday, July 22 through Friday, July 24, 2026, in honor of the victims of the MV Barima tragedy. During this period, the national flag will be flown at half-staff on government buildings and other appropriate locations across the country as a mark of respect and remembrance. On Wednesday, July 22, Guyanese are invited to a national interfaith prayer service at the Kingston Seawall Bandstand in Georgetown at 6 p.m. Residents of Port Kaituma and Mabaruma in Region 1 are invited to join His Excellency President Dr. Mohamed Irfan Ali, the families of the victims, faith leaders and members of the community for a national night of reflection, prayer and thanksgiving. The observances will take place on Thursday, July 23 at 6:30 p.m. at Fitzburg Ground, Port Kaituma, and on Friday, July 24 at 6:30 p.m. at the RDC compound, Mabaruma. As a nation, we come together to mourn the lives lost, pray for every grieving family and community, and give thanks to God for those who survived. May we continue to stand together in compassion and hope during this time of national mourning.
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2: The Bar Council of the Bar Association of Guyana has issued a statement of solidarity following the MV Barima tragedy. The Bar Council extends its deepest sympathies to the families and loved ones of those affected, and says it is profoundly saddened by the loss of life and grief brought to communities across our nation. It offers condolences to the families of those who died and support to survivors, wishing them strength and healing. The Bar Association says this tragedy reminds us of the importance of compassion and unity, and it stands in solidarity with all affected as the nation mourns.
3: France has conveyed condolences to Guyana following the MV Barima tragedy. In a statement, the French Ministry for Europe and Foreign Affairs said it mourns with the victims and their families. France also deployed 15 specialists from French Guyana on July 20 to assist the Guyana Defense Force with rescue efforts. France reaffirmed its solidarity with Guyana and partners in the Caribbean region.
4: The National Communications Network Incorporated stands in solidarity with the families of the MV Barima tragedy. We extend our deepest condolences to the families and loved ones of those who lost their lives. We also give thanks for the lives that were spared and offer our prayers for the safe return of those who remain missing at sea. During this difficult time, our thoughts are with all those affected by this tragic incident.

0: You are not alone. That is the message we are sending to all those who are affected directly and indirectly. We're all in this together. 7:35 it is. We do not have any announcement of death. However, we've got a message.
1: Calling Patricia.

0: Alicia Caesar and Caleb Caesar of Lot 130, Garnet Street, Newtown, Georgetown, and Nia Richmond and Niffy Richmond, also known as Little, of Lot 557, Seafield Sapphire, East Coast of Marara, or all somewhere else in the country. Here is a message for you. You're requested to attend the Demerara High Court on or before Friday, 24th of July. I repeat, you're requested to attend the Demerara High Court on or before Friday, 24th of July. This message sent by the Director of Public Prosecutions and is for Patricia Caesar and Caleb Caesar of Lot 130, Garnet Street, Newtown, Georgetown, and Nia Richmond and Niffy Richmond, also known as Little, of Lot 557, Seafield Sapphire, East Coast Demerara, or all somewhere else in the country.
1: The next scheduled announcement of death and messages can be heard at 7 hours 36 it is, and in event you're now joining us, we are on day two of the 3 days of national mourning, as proclaimed by His Excellency President Mohammed Irfan Ali, as we mourn with those who have been affected directly and indirectly due to the tragedy of in the Pomeroon River relative to the MV Bariba ferry sinking. So we express our condolences from all of us at NCN as well. May the love of Christ be with you. May the peace of God, which surpasses all understanding, be with you as well as you get through your day today. 7:37. We have got Today in Cricket History coming up at 7 hours 50.

0: The National Communications Network Incorporated stands in solidarity with the families of the MV Barima tragedy. We extend our deepest condolences to the families and loved ones of those who lost their lives. We also give thanks for the lives that were spared and offer our prayers for the safe return of those who remain missing at sea. During this difficult time, our thoughts are with all those affected by this tragic incident.
1: 7:50 it is. Usually this time we bring you Today in Cricket History, but in consideration of the prevailing circumstances, we'll play you a religious song. But this is coming to you compliments of the Guyana Lottery Company and KFC. And the Guyana Lottery Company says our hearts and prayers are with the families, loved ones, and friends of all those affected by the tragic MV Barima accident. We pray for strength, healing, and comfort during this difficult time. We also extend our sincere gratitude to everyone involved in the search and rescue efforts. And to the relatives of those who lost their lives, we offer our deepest condolences. May their souls rest in peace. Here is Charity Gale, I Speak Jesus.

0: That's Charity Gale there with I Speak Jesus. In place of your usual Today in Cricket History, and a KFC family is deeply saddened by the tragic loss of life and the profound impact this tragedy has had on families and communities across Guyana. Our thoughts and prayers are with all those grieving the loss of their loved ones. As a nation, we mourn together, finding strength in the compassion, resilience, and unity of the Guyanese people. 7:59.
1: As our country has been plunged into an immense state of sadness following the tragedy of the MV Barima, in which countless lives have been lost, President Dr. Irfan Ali has declared a three-day period of mourning. During times of national mourning, the country's flag is to be flown at half-mast. Some institutions may even choose to drape their buildings in black, while vehicles will have a black flag attached. Persons will most likely be clothed in somber colors, such as black or gray. TV and radio stations will tailor their programs and broadcasts to reflect this period of mourning. Religious organizations may have special services to commemorate the lives lost, and organizations may participate in moments of nationwide silence. The lives of those lost in this catastrophic maritime event deserve to be mourned and remembered. Every mother, every father, every child, every friend, every victim. Wherever you are for the next few days, we encourage you to take a moment out of your day to commemorate the lives lost on the MV Barima. May their souls rest in eternal peace.
0: You're with us on The Voice of Guyana. It is 8 hours. It is Thursday, the 23rd of July, 2026. It's the second day of national mourning as declared by His Excellency President Mohamed Irfan Ali, as we mourn the victims of those who have been, who have perished in the country's, one of the country's deadliest maritime disasters. Last evening in Georgetown on the Kingston Seawall, we had a night of prayer and reflection. And today, Thursday, in Port Kaituma, there will be a night of reflection and prayer as well. And tomorrow in Mabaruma, there will be another night of reflection and prayer, bringing together families, survivors, and communities affected by the tragedy. Religious organizations and civic groups and citizens across Guyana generally are being encouraged to organize candlelight vigils and moments of prayer during this period of national mourning. And so we express our condolences to all those affected directly and indirectly by this tragedy from all of us at NCN. Good morning to you. If you have checked in at the office, just want to wish you well and hope that you will have yourself a lovely day today. Remember to say a prayer for all those who are hurting, all those who are anxious, all those who are seeking answers, all those who are confused, all those who are grieving, all those who are just still, numb. Just remember to pray for them and keep them in your prayer. Allison Peters, good morning to you. Hope that you will have yourself a good day today as well. Egbert Dubra, how are you this morning, sir? And thank you so much, he says. May my day be blessed and peaceful. I wish you the same as well. Ivor Thompson, good morning to you as well. And have yourself a great day. We also have Mr. Joseph Barnes from the mining town of Linden. You have yourself a good day as well. Mr. Wayne Hudit, good morning to you, sir. Have yourself a good day too. And Miss Susan Dalton Passard, good morning to you. And have yourself a good day. You know, yesterday, Suzette, you sent me a message and I haven't even listened to it. I have to listen to it. Auntie Ruby, good morning to you as well. And she says, prayer, love, and respect to all those family members who are grieving. Thank you so very much. Auntie Chan from Bartica, good morning to you. Yes, she says, thank God for the breath of life. Stay safe and have a wonderful day. We wish you the same as well. And all the folks in Bartica, Annie Reginald, good morning to you. And she wants to thank God for being alive and all those who are alive as well. And yes, she says that the family needs, the families need comfort and strength. And to help them find the remains of their loved ones. Yeah, it's so important that we respect the families, because they're processing this, and it's just so it's so important that we be responsible every single day, especially during this time as well. You never know how someone may react, right? You just never know, particularly when they're grieving. So please ensure that you're respectful and you don't give your mouth liberty and give your fingers liberty as well to post and share whatever you feel you'd like to share, even though you reserve that right. Let's all be respectful and responsible as well. Okay, I'll try to find that song. Thank you for that suggestion. Dexter King from Bartica, good morning to you as well. And you have yourself a good day. We also have with us Rihanna Passad. Good morning to you. She says, I pray God touches her family and her home and keep us safe. Amen to that. You have yourself a good day as well. I know a number of organizations as well, they have joined forces with everyone else in Guyana to host prayer, reflection, candlelight vigils, and so on. So we thank you for putting your voice to this as well. Good morning to Gita Diaram as well. And thank you for sharing that. I will not share that though. Yes, thank you so much for sharing the information. And guys, just be safe on the outside and have yourself a good day today. All those celebrating a birthday today, happy birthday to you. If it's your anniversary, happy anniversary as well. I know it's not the ideal of circumstances, but I certainly hope that you'll make the most of today and you will enjoy every single moment of this day that you have been given. And you will also become a blessing to the spaces and people that you encounter on a daily basis. All right, let's get back to the music as we send strength and peace and comfort to you as you get through today. Here is Celine Dion. This is the Lord's Prayer.

0: 8:25, you're still with us on The Voice of Guyana. All members of Parliament, especially those residing out of Georgetown, are advised that there will be a sitting of the National Assembly on Monday, July 27, from 14 hours in the dome of the Arthur Chung Conference Center, Liliendale, Greater Georgetown. Do stay with us on The Voice of Guyana. We've got some messages for you.
1: The government of Guyana has declared 3 days of national mourning from Wednesday, July 22 through Friday, July 24, 2026, in honor of the victims of the MV Barima tragedy. During this period, the national flag will be flown at half staff on government buildings and other appropriate locations across the country as a mark of respect and remembrance. Residents of Port Kaituma and Mabaruma in Region 1 are invited to join His Excellency President Dr. Mohamed Irfan Ali, the families of the victims, faith leaders and members of the community for a national night of reflection, prayer and thanksgiving. The observances will take place on Thursday, July 23 at 6:30 p.m. at Fitzburg Ground, Port Kaituma, and on Friday, July 24 at 6:30 p.m. at the RDC compound, Mabaruma. As a nation, we come together to mourn the lives lost, pray for every grieving family and community, and give thanks to God for those who survived. May we continue to stand together in compassion and hope during this time of national mourning.
2: As our country has been plunged into an immense state of sadness following the tragedy of the MV Barima, in which countless lives have been lost, President Dr. Irfan Ali has declared a three-day period of mourning. During times of national mourning, the country's flag is to be flown at half-mast. Some institutions may even choose to drape their buildings in black, while vehicles will have a black flag attached. Persons will most likely be clothed in somber colors, such as black or gray. TV and radio stations will tailor their programs and broadcasts to reflect this period of mourning. Religious organizations may have special services to commemorate the lives lost, and organizations may participate in moments of nationwide silence. The lives of those lost in this catastrophic maritime event deserve to be mourned and remembered. Every mother, every father, every child, every friend, every victim. Wherever you are for the next few days, we encourage you to take a moment out of your day to commemorate the lives lost on the MV Barima. May their souls rest in eternal peace.
3: 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ACDA extends sincere condolences to the families and friends of the deceased. May their souls rest in perpetual peace.
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3: Messages of condolence and solidarity continue to pour in from across Guyana, the Caribbean, and further afield for those affected by the MV Barima tragedy. Here are some of those heartfelt tributes and expressions of support. The Muslim Youth Organization of Guyana extends its deepest condolences to the families and loved ones of those who tragically lost their lives following the sinking of the MV Barima last Saturday. From the Love and Faith Outworld Ministry, we share in your grief and stand with you in this time of profound loss. May the God of all comfort, strength, and peace surround you and bring healing to your hearts. From the Guyana Hindu Dharmic Sabha, to the families who are trapped in the agony of uncertainty, those still anxiously awaiting word on loved ones who have neither been rescued nor recovered, we stand in this agonizing vigil. From His Excellency Dr. Mohamed Irfan Ali, President of the Cooperative Republic of Guyana, no efforts will be spared in this mission. I ask all Guyanese to keep those aboard the MV Burima, their families, and every rescuer in their thoughts and prayers. Let us remain united in hope at this time. From the Ambassador Carlin Rodrigues Burkett, Guyana's permanent representative to the United Nations. As our nation navigates this difficult time, I pray for strength and comfort for the bereaved and for the success of the search and rescue operations in accounting for those still missing. From the U.S. Embassy of Guyana, we honor the courage of every rescuer who answered the call in the dark hours of the night and who continue their mission today. We pray for the safe recovery of all those still missing.

0: Kamala Prasad Bisisar, the Prime Minister of the Republic of Trinidad and Tobago. Trinidad and Tobago stands in solidarity with our brothers and sisters in Guyana as they anxiously await the safe return of their loved ones. We share in your grief and hope that those still unaccounted for will be found as search and rescue operations continue. The Association of Chinese Enterprises in Guyana stands with the people of Guyana during this period of mourning and extends its sincere wishes for comfort, healing, and strength to every family affected by this tragedy. The Burmese Chamber of Commerce and Development Association extends its deepest sympathies and heartfelt prayers to all those affected by the tragic capsizing of the MV Burima off the coast of Guyana. The Caribbean Disaster Emergency Management Agency extends its deepest sympathy and expresses solidarity with the government and people of Guyana following the tragic sinking of the MV Burima ferry on Saturday, July 18th of 2026. From the National Two Shells Council, on behalf of the Executive Committee, Two Shells and the Indigenous Committees, we represent the NTC, extend its heartfelt thoughts and prayers to every passenger, crew member, family, and community affected. The Rights of the Child Commission extends its deepest condolences to the families and loved ones of those who tragically lost their lives in the capsizing of the MV Burima. CARICOM stands in solidarity from the government and people of Guyana, in particular, the families and the communities that are being impacted by this unfolding disaster. From the delegation of the European Union in Guyana, the European Union stands in solidarity with Guyana during this difficult time. We hope and pray for the safe recovery of those who remain unaccounted for. The Ethnic Relations Commission has taken note of the unfortunate incident involving the MV Burima vessel and the ongoing search and rescue efforts currently underway as authorities continue to coordinate response operations. From the Global Super League, our thoughts remain with every family waiting for news and with the first responders working tirelessly in the search. From the Ministry of Home Affairs, the Ministry of Home Affairs extends its deepest condolences to the families and loved ones of those affected by the tragic sinking of the ferry. From the Honorable Shirley Botchway, Commonwealth Secretary General, the Commonwealth family's thoughts are with those who are still missing and their loved ones. We stand ready to support Guyana in any way needed. Together, these messages reflect the unity, compassion, and unwavering support shown to Guyana during this time of tragedy.
1: The National Communications Network Incorporated stands in solidarity with the families of the MV Burima tragedy. We extend our deepest condolences to the families and loved ones of those who lost their lives. We also give thanks for the lives that were spared and offer our prayers for the safe return of those who remain missing at sea. During this difficult time, our thoughts are with all those affected by this tragic incident.
2: 8:35 it is. All members of Parliament, especially those residing out of Georgetown, are advised that there will be a sitting of the National Assembly on Monday, July 27, from 14 hours in the Dome of the Arthur Chung Conference Center, Liliendale, Greater Georgetown. 8:35 it is. Good morning to you. We're happy that you're with us. We're happy that you're alive. We hope that you're well. And if it is that you're not well, remember to check in with your healthcare provider, the Ministry of Human Services and Social Security, and the Ministry of Health. They have made available their specialists in mental health. And if it is that you're feeling overwhelmed, if you're feeling anxious, if you're feeling confused, if you're unable to function today, yesterday, the day before, if it is that you are unable to get out of bed, check in with a healthcare provider. And I really pray that you will overcome your challenges. You will be strengthened and you will honor the lives of those we have lost. Over 100

100 people we have lost. Some bodies would have been recovered. Still, they're still recovering bodies as we speak. Yesterday, we noted that the space at which the bodies have been recovered would have been expanded, and so we pray that you know, their souls rest in peace. Some we may never recover, but let's await the word from official sources and some guidance as well. So that is where we are. 8:36, Ms. Egbert Dubra, he says that he is enjoying today's program. Thank you so much, sir. And we appreciate you for listening. And we pray that you and your family will be well as well. All right, guys, we've got more music as we take you to 9 hours this morning, 8:37.

You'll Be in My Heart. And that was a song by Phil Collins. Forever will be in our hearts. All those who would have perished, all those who would have survived, all those whose soul will rest in eternal peace. They will always be in our hearts. Thank you for joining me today on The Breakfast Show. I appreciate your company. And again, I'd like to remind you to be responsible, to be respectful as you get through your daily activities today, especially on social media. We do acknowledge that there are a lot of emotions happening. People are on a roller coaster, and we pray for your strength. We pray for your peace, your healing. We pray that we will all get through this together because we're all in it together. Thank you for joining us. Have a great day. Be safe on the outside and be your usual awesome self. You can join me again tomorrow, God willing, at 6 hours. We'll have another edition of The Breakfast Show. We've got the lovely Phyllis Jackson and one of our trainees to be with you until 13 hours. They'll start with Christ is the Answer. I'm Deborah Francis.

Good morning. Welcome again today to another broadcast of Christ is the Answer, a daily ministry of Central Assembly of God Church on the air since August of 1961. And we give God thanks for His presence, for His enablement that has kept us going all these years, so that we can minister, serve people, and bring comfort and strength in times of need. Our nation is in mourning, and so we join with the nation, because I believe almost everybody knows somebody who is no longer here as a result of the sinking of MV Barima. And so we join with the nation, and we pray that God's strength will be made perfect in our weakness. Our times and seasons are in His hand, and we don't understand, but the songwriter comforts us by saying, we'll understand it better by and by. So we begin this singing, this song segment rather, with this song, in times like these, we need a Savior. In times like these, we need an anchor. Be very sure, be very, very sure, your anchor holds and grips the solid rock.

Father, we thank you today that you are God all by yourself. You don't need our help. And you are constant and more constant than the northern star. Your word you have given to us, which is a word in season, out of season, your word. It proceeds from your mouth. And today again we come before you as a nation, lift the entire nation, more so those who have suffering the loss of a loved one or a good friend or a brother in the tragedy of the sinking of that boat. We pray, Father, that you'll use the broadcast today to bring some comfort and strength. Undergird everyone. Help them, Lord. Help them. And as the tears flow, we pray that you will dry them and assure them that you're God. And in times like these, and even when it's in the good times, you're still God, more so in these times. So comfort, strengthen your people now. We pray in Jesus' precious name. Amen. Sometimes it takes a mountain. Linda Randall comes to bless her heart with this song.

We paused to remind you that tomorrow morning at 10, we will have our Christ is the Answer Miracle Service, and 6 in the evening, our prayer and praise time. More than ever, this nation needs to be in prayer. And so join us tomorrow morning at 10, Church on John Smith Streets, and 6 in the evening, same venue. On Sunday, we come back together as a people, and call upon you. Your word assures us, blesses the nation whose God is the Lord. So be God, and help us. In times like these, we thank you for your help. Don't forget to write us. Our mail address is Christ the Answer, Post Office Box 10967 here in Georgetown, Guyana. Or you can email us at centralaog.cita@gmail.com. We need a partner in prayer. Write to us. We'll be sure to answer and pray according to your requests. And before the word of God today, Hillsong from Australia, they remind us that still, God is still God. Be blessed by this song.

Thank you so much, Hillsong, for that reminder. Still, as we join with the nation in mourning in sackcloth and ashes before God, we pray that the word today will be of comfort and strength to all. Because one way or another, we are all affected by what took place. We don't have to know somebody. And even if you know somebody, we are all together in this situation. The Bible reminds us, weep for those who weep. Mourn for those who mourn. Comfort those who need comfort. And surely, in times like these, we need a Savior. The Word of God is our anchor. No pun intended. But it's a fact. The Word of God is our anchor. And when the good times come, many times we tend to forget God or forget the situation that caused us in the first place to approach the throne of grace. And the beautiful thing about God is that he does not bear malice. The Bible says in him there's no variableness nor shadow of turning. Man of God, what do you mean by that? God has given us his word. And when we read those 66 books of the Bible, we'll find in it every emotion we can think about, or every emotion that man passes through during life's journey here on earth. And we're talking about mourning. And so Isaiah reminds us of Jesus Christ prophesying about him. Comfort ye my people, saith our God. It's part of the beautiful Handel's Messiah. But that's where he got it from. And those words are true. Very, very true. Because when adversity hits, my, this has really hit us hard. There is no timetable for death. Some people we know, they are sick. And as the Bible puts it, they have a sickness unto death. And down the line, they die. But this had no warning, no notice, no advance preparation. That's why we need to be always prepared. So it has hit us very hard. And as I said yesterday, even if we don't know anybody who perished, we join because we are human. And as the saying goes, today for me, tomorrow for you. And adversity comes in different shapes and different types and different times. And no one can rejoice in somebody else's sorrow or misery. But God. God is. And that's why we come to you again today and we say, look up. Look away to Jesus. Draw strength from him. Hold to God's unchanging hand. I know, been there. And the first question we ask is, why me?
God does not rebuke us because we ask that question. But he wants us to know that he understands. You say, Pastor, how can God understand my situation? Well, when we read the Word of God, we find that God had only one Son, his only begotten Son, the Lord Jesus Christ. God so loved the world that he gave his only begotten Son. Purpose to die. So you see, Jesus Christ is a man of sorrows and he is acquainted with grief. He knows what you are going through. I don't. And we're told about death. Because Jesus Christ rose in triumph, the scripture says, O death, where is thy sting? O grave, where is thy victory? The sting of death is upon this nation, is upon many hearts today. And like I said yesterday, you may know somebody, and I do. I do, a very good friend who perished. And even though he knew the Lord, even though he walked with God and his hand was in the hands of Jesus, it's still a loss. Death is the end of the living, and it's still a loss. And so we need comfort. We need strength. And we pray, as we join together the nation, lifting the fallen, lifting those who are sorrowing. Those, and the thing about death is sometimes, like now, we don't have an answer. And neighbor, I'm not going to give you an answer, but I'll simply join with you in prayer. Because the Bible says, weep with those who weep, rejoice with those who rejoice. But this is a time of weeping and mourning. And I want you to know that we stand by you. We are with you in your darkest hour. Pain, agony, and all that goes with it. Because the Bible calls death an enemy. The last enemy that shall be destroyed is death. Jesus Christ came, died, bore the sting of death, triumphed over death. And the Bible says, because he lives, we too shall live also. My friend, draw strength from the Lord. Draw strength from the Lord. Family, draw strength from nation. Look to Jesus, who is the author and finisher of our faith. So, Father, today we commit the nation, sorrowing, many asking questions. But we place our faith in you, that the God of all the earth shall do good. And we pray that, again, you lift up the fallen, strengthen the weak, comfort your people, that you'll walk in the comfort of the Holy Ghost today. So we thank you for touching hearts and lives. In Jesus' name, amen. And let's end today's program with Chris Blue singing, Joy Comes in the Morning. Weeping may endure for the night, but joy comes for the morning. And our Father, we thank you. We pray today you'll touch every heart. Lift up the fallen. Give strength to the weak. For times and seasons are in your hands, so we ask that you will undergird us, strengthen us, and may we find strength in you this day. We pray in the wonderful name of Jesus. Amen. Join us again tomorrow morning, 9 o'clock, for another broadcast of Christ is the Answer. And remember, God loves you.

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1: Welcome. This is a broadcast coming to you from the Kingston Seawall. It's the National Interfaith Service in honor of those who are affected by the MV Barima incident that happened on the 18th of July, just a few days ago. I am Nazim Hussein. At the Seawall here this afternoon, families and friends would normally come for moments of peace, relaxation, moments of joy. However, this evening, there is sorrow in our nation. A nation mourns. A nation is affected by the loss of what happened on that night of July 18th of this year. We are gathered here because we are people of faith. And from our scriptures, we do have many, many words of comfort that will bring us some sort of hope on this time of

0: Christian community and the Muslim community. We're going to be having a song of hope from students from a number of schools. The Ghana Police Force, they're going to be making a special tribute with music. We'll have a song of Ivy Shali Samlal and Sukraj Suraj Balkara. Beautiful, no doubt, a beautiful pageant. A dance item. This evening, we are fortunate to have with us a member from a community that is observing a legacy here in Guyana, their 50th anniversary. Someone who I know personally. And it's my pleasure to have a word with the spiritual leader of our country, Prabhu Dev. I know him as founders, Prabhu Dev, from ISKCON, Guyana, and ISKCON International. Hare Krishna, Prabhu.
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0: Your organization is in a celebratory mood because it is 60 years international and 50 years in Guyana. But at the same time, on this day, your organization found the time to be with those who want to ponder upon divine words. What is your words this evening?
1: First of all, our condolences and our deep sympathy and respect to all those souls who we would have missed, who would have lost, who would have passed away in this heavy the sinking of the Barima. And of course, those who we rescue and are still traumatized, our prayers are with you. Hare Krishna, Hare Krishna, Krishna Krishna, Hare Hare. Hare Rama, Hare Rama, Rama Rama, Hare Hare. We would like to join with the entire country in supporting you, in giving you strength in this testing time, and the whole nation for the matter of fact. Therefore, my words at this moment here, at the beginning of this national prayer session here this evening, is one of togetherness, unity, united we stand, no matter what religion, no matter what faith we are coming from, we all one, we are Guyanese. And therefore, our prayers, our sincere offerings, we keep all those in mind who we would have lost. And those of you who are still with us here, we offer our support, we offer our best wishes to each and every one of you. May the Lord, may the good Lord that govern each and every one of us live, give us all solace, and especially those who are affected.
0: Prabhu, thank you for being with us. Indeed, you and your other devotees are here spreading the chant. Tell us a bit about the chant. What does it signify?
1: The chanting the name of the Lord is what proclaim in all scriptures, in all time, especially in difficult times. One will say, O God, O Lord. One will turn to the Supreme Lord. So coming out with the chanting of the holy name of the Lord is to remind all of us we are coming from Islam, Christianity, Hinduism. We all should come out and call on the name of the Lord. He is the supreme knower. He is the one who is all-powerful, almighty. He is the all-merciful. So we call on his name to give mercy and blessings to all those souls. That is the mission. The mission is to give blessings to all those wonderful souls that we may see in adversity, we may see in blissful situation, a happy situation. We all need the blessings of the Lord.
0: Thank you for being with
1: us. There's nothing like the name of the Lord. There is nothing. All scriptures are saying that the Lord is none different from his name. So when we call on the name of the Lord on our behalf, we are getting that spiritual nourishment, that blessing. When we do it on behalf of someone else, like in this case, on behalf of all those persons who we lose and those who we rescue also, they all deserve the blessings of the Lord. This is what they need, along with the social and national support that they're getting from the government and from everyone. This is also the blessings of the Lord that they need. This is what will soothe the heart.
0: Thank you very much for being with us.
1: Thank you.
0: And all the best for you and your organization. Please do continue the great
1: thank
0: work.
1: Thank you. Thank you very much.
0: It's our pleasure to have Prabhu Dev from ISKCON. Their headquarters are located just at the head of UG Road. And as I mentioned, they would have been celebrating their milestone of 50 years in Guyana. And Prabhu Dev and his devotees, they have joined this interfaith service to

walking around to be with us. We've seen the Prime Minister. He has just arrived, and he will be one of the presenters delivering an address to us after the various religious leaders would have made their presentation. Guyana is fortunate that we have deep-rooted religious values that will bring solace when we read our scriptures, the Hindu scripture, the Bhagavad Gita, the Quran, and the Bible, the Old and New Testament. We will pause for the arrival of the Prime Minister.

0: and we can see the Prime Minister making his way to his seat. He is receiving some his wreath, and we're not sure. Oh, he's signing the Book of Condolences.
1: There are two books of condolences that have been opened.
0: And then he will proceed
1: for those who
0: have
1: not yet signed.
0: His seat to let this ceremony start. You know, as we're talking about the sacred scriptures, the Bhagavad Gita speaks about, for the soul, there is neither birth nor death at any time. It does not come into being, and will not cease to be. It is unborn, eternal, ever-existing, and primeval. It is not slain when the body is slain. From the Bhagavad Gita, chapter 2, verses 20. This verse reminds those grieving that while physical life is fragile, the soul, the Atman, is immortal and imperishable. It provides hope that those at sea remain held in eternal peace. From the Holy Bible, the Lord is close to the brokenhearted and saves those who are crushed in spirit. From Psalms 34:18. God is our refuge and strength and ever-present help us in trouble. Therefore, we will not fear though the earth give away and the mountain fall into the heart of the sea.
1: And heads of the
0: joint services. We see the Prime Minister.
1: Members of the community have already laid wreaths.
0: He is going to lay his wreath.
1: And other prayer items, prayer beads.
0: The Honourable Prime Minister about to lay the wreath. The nation mourns and remember those who never made it home. Prime Minister and his wife both laying wreaths at this shrine filled already with wreaths and lighted candles, electronic candles. And we're seeing Minister Vinaya Prasad, Minister of Human Services and Social Security, laying teddy bears. And there are other teddy bears there also. We're seeing the minister, no doubt made a silent prayer with another minister, Zulfikar Ali. Laying his candle. And so it's time for us now to go across to the official beginning of the program. Michelle Abram Ali will take us through as the master of ceremony of the program. And so it's time for us to remember those who didn't make it, those who have survived, and those who are still to receive their loved ones. I am Nazim Hussain. Be safe.

0: followed by prayers. After then, we will be seated and move into the remainder of the program. We will now observe a moment of silence in honor of every life lost, every family forever changed, and every survivor whose journey of healing has only now begun. Thank you. We remain standing for prayers. Reverend Dr. Saheed Suleiman from the West Rambout Wesleyan Church will lead us in the Christian prayer, followed by Pandit Rup Narayan Prasad of the Guyana Hindu Dharmic Sabha, the Hindu prayer.
1: Shall we pray?
2: 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We lift up all those working in search, rescue, recovery and support. The Guyana Defense Force, the Coast Guards, medical teams, pilots, volunteers, fishermen, our international friends and partners, and everyone serving Guyana in this time. Protect them, give them strength, and grant them wisdom and courage as they serve. Lord, we pray for Guyana. Don't let this tragedy divide or discourage us. Instead, unite us in compassion, peace, and love. Help us comfort and support one another and stand together as one people. Grant His Excellency President Ali, Prime Minister Brigadier Mark Phillips, and the Cabinet of Leaders, grant them wisdom, guidance, and steady hearts as they lead this nation. Give wisdom to all our leaders, grace to our communities, and strength to every family as we walk through these difficult days together. Father, we remember in the Bible Job, who endured overwhelming loss and sorrow, yet you restored him, replenished him, and blessed him beyond what he had before. We remember David in the Word of God, who was deeply distressed when everything seemed lost. Yet, O God, he found strength in you, and you give him victory and restoration. Lord, let that be the same restoring God for Guyana. Bring healing where there is pain, hope where there is despair, and strength where there is weakness. Today, by faith, we declare that God is our refuge and our strength and ever-present help in time of trouble, as the psalmist reminds us. We declare that though we walk through the valley of the shadow of death, we will fear no evil, for you are with us. Father, we believe that you're able to bring beauty from ashes and hope from heartbreak. Carry us through this season of mourning and help us emerge as a stronger, more compassionate, and a nation more united. May your peace rest upon every grieving family. Your protection remain upon every person serving in this national effort, and your blessing continue to be upon the Cooperative Republic of Guyana. We ask all these things in the mighty and precious name of our Lord and Savior Jesus Christ. Amen.
3: Thank you very much. Honorable Prime Minister, Ministers of Government, the grieving family, sisters and brothers, namaste to all of you. It is with profound sadness and grief We extend on behalf of the Guyana Hindu Dharmic Sabha, members of the Hindu community, and on behalf of all Guyana, our deepest sympathy and condolences to the grieving and bereaved family of the victims of a horrific tragedy occurred on a fearful Saturday night, 18th of July, 2026. Traveling from Georgetown to Port Kaituma on MV Barima when it began sinking to the beds of the mighty Essequibo River. Today we gather with heavy hearts to remember the victims of that heart-wrenching incident, Lord, which claimed the lives of many people. This heartbreaking event has left families grieving, communities in mourning, and a nation saddened by such a great loss. No words can truly express the pain of those who lost loved ones. Parents lost children, children lost parents. And many families have been forever changed. As we remember those who perished, let us also keep in our thoughts the survivors and the rescue workers who showed courage and compassion during this difficult time. This tragedy reminds us how precious and fragile life is. It also reminds us of the importance of safety, responsibility, and working together to prevent such disaster from happening again. Every life is valuable, and every effort must be made to protect those who travel our waterways, our roadways, and our airways. Today, we honor the memories of those who lost their lives through struggling to make it to the top but fail. We can never, ever imagine the pains, the fears, the unpredictable situations they would have experienced in such a precarious situation. May we stand together in support of the grieving families, offering them comfort, kindness, and hope during this painful time. Let us observe a moment of prayer in memory of the people who perished in this tragedy. May the Lord take their soul in his abode, and may their family find strength and comfort in the love and support of those around them. Shall we pray, sisters and brothers?

0: thank you.
1: And for the Muslim prayer, Imam Afzal of the Oval Masjid is making his way in as we continue to offer prayers, as we pray in our three main faiths in Guyana, as we continue to pray for the souls that we have lost in this horrific tragedy. We continue to pray for the families whose lives are forever changed, and the survivors whose journey of healing has only just begun. So we thank you for remaining standing as we see Imam Afzal of the Oval Masjid making his way in to conclude the prayers for us, the Muslim prayer. He's making his way in, brothers and sisters. Bear with us 10 seconds as he makes his way. Prayers in all our faiths, in all of our languages. This is what will help us as a nation through this most difficult time. And now Imam Afzal of the Oval Masjid for the Muslim prayer.
2: Assalamu alaikum wa rahmatullahi wa barakatuhu. Good evening to each and every one of you. May the peace, blessings, and mercy of God be upon you this afternoon. We are here to show our sadness and condolence to all the families, friends who passed away, and my request here this afternoon is to say a short prayer on behalf of those who lost their life. So I'll do it shortly in Arabic and then the English, and just a few remarks, inshallah. أعوذ بالله من الشيطان الرجيم بسم الله الرحمن الرحيم الحمد لله رب العالمين الرحمن

0: brief explanation of this chapter from the Quran. God Almighty is saying, all praises are for Allah, God Almighty, the Lord of all the worlds, the most merciful, the compassionate, master or owner of the Day of Judgment. He alone we worship, He alone we call upon for help and assistance. We ask Him to keep us on the path of goodness, the straight path, and protect us from going astray. On behalf of myself and all the Muslims of this country, we extend to the family, the friends, the loved ones of those who passed away, lose their life in such a tragic way. May God Almighty have mercy upon their souls, forgive them for the shortcoming that they had, whatever good they have done, reward them generously, grant their soul rest and peace in the next life. As God Almighty make mention in the Holy Scripture as well, He says He is the creator of life and He is also the creator of death. So by God Almighty permission, we are all in this world for a short period of time, and God Almighty is reminding us that we will all leave this world one day, and He is telling us our purpose in this world is to live a good life, live good among one another, mankind, serve one another, be good to one another, and also serve God Almighty, because that is our purpose in this world. We join with all of us join in giving our sincere condolence to the family, to the friend, to the loved ones who lost the life of this tragic end. But as I said, God Almighty knows best. He is the best of planner, and we hope and pray that, you know, God Almighty give them strength, those who are still alive, the family members, give them strength, give them patience to accept this. And we all will, you know, we all join with them in supporting them. And this is the time they all need us, our support and our cooperation. Again, I pray on behalf of God Almighty, we ask God Almighty to have mercy upon those souls who passed away, who live this world so tragically. And we ask God Almighty to bless those who are alive, those family members, those loved ones, give them strength, give them patience to accept. And inshallah, we support them in whatever way we can. Again, I say thank you. Assalamu alaikum wa rahmatullahi wa barakatuh.
1: Thank you, brothers. Please be seated. Acknowledging the arrival of the Honorable Vice President of the Cooperative Republic of Guyana, Dr. Bara Jagdeo. On behalf of the government and people of Guyana, welcome to this National Interfaith Prayer Service in remembrance of the victims and survivors of the MV Barima tragedy. We gather this evening not as strangers, nor as a people separated by geography, faith, or circumstance. We gather as a nation united in grief. We acknowledge that our president remains in Charity Region 2, with the families offering comfort and consolation over these last 3 days and three nights. Our Honorable Prime Minister and Vice President are here with us this evening, Cabinet members, members of Parliament, members of the Diplomatic Corps, heads of the Joint Services, religious leaders and representatives, young people, ladies and gentlemen all, and especially the families affected, those that are present with us this evening, and those who are tuned in from regions 1 and 2. The tragedy of the MV Barima is the greatest loss of Guyanese lives in a single incident in our modern history. There are simply no words that can fully express the depth of sorrow that we feel, the heartbreak of the families that have lost loved ones, the trauma of the survivors, the anguish of those who continue to wait word of their missing loved ones. Region 1, we are grieving with you. Guyana grieves with you. But ladies and gentlemen, even in our darkest hours, we have always found strength in each other. So this evening, we have prayed. This evening, we will mourn together, comfort each other, remember, and we'll ask God to grant peace to those that we have lost. Our scripture reminds us, eternal rest grant unto them, O Lord, and let perpetual light shine upon them. And so as words fail us in moments like these, I will now invite forward Mr. Mark Luke Edwards and Michelle Henry to give voice to emotions that so many of us are struggling to express. We welcome Mark and Michelle.

0: 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Your biggest test to test you. 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
1: Life
0: and death debating. The dangers of the sea contemplating. Heart vibrating.
1: Seashore disappearing. But spirit strong and willing.
0: Decision made to not give in. Not give up. Stay on top. Using this water top like hope. To stay afloat. Body becomes a vessel like boat.
1: Clinging to anything. Any object will do. Possessed by grit to continue.
0: This is not the end of you.
1: And you are not done.
0: To our survivors, your bravery will live on. Your heroics will live long. Your stories will become songs. And your strength will inspire others to be strong. Thank you for holding on.
1: The courage fought in the ring out at sea automatically places you as a champion in history.
0: This battle fought will always be remembered by your country, etched in our minds consistently.
1: It's hard to see, but look at the strength they took to fight whilst in the buoyancy.
0: Cold, cradled, whilst unstable, trying to inch in, the closest particle floating, but they made sure they stayed fighting.
1: In the midst of cramp and pains, even without safety vests.
0: We see the S on your chest when you invest. Courage, despite things looking horrid,
1: you forbade
0: anything that could go more left and went right. Back to the closest child.
1: Despite shore being out more
0: than a mile, you made sure your neighbors surely smile, rub their shoulders and say pain could only last for a while.
1: Cause despite mourning, you knew that help would come in the morning.
0: You were all in. You never folded. You stayed bold like a true diver.
1: We are thankful for all our survivors. And to the souls we have no more, we would always remember the tragedy you faced offshore.
0: Even if the sea battles spinned you down with all its weight, you would always be remembered as one of our greats.
1: Despite pulled down like anchor, you are our answer.
0: For resilience in the midst of disaster,
1: this unfortunate event presents an opportunity for unity.
0: Those who died will never want us to use their deaths to divide.
1: We should dig deep inside and find that national pride.
0: Let's make that patriotic stride
1: for fighting.
0: Will never calm the tide.
2: Thank you, Mark, and thank you, Mishael. As a nation, we've come together this evening. Today was the first day of national mourning, and we'll continue until Friday. In the midst of grief, young voices often remind us of why hope must endure. And so at this time, the students from St. Stanislaus College, St. Winifred Secondary, and the New Hope Secondary School will offer a song of hope. Coming forward, the students from St. Stanislaus College, St. Winifred Secondary, and New Hope Secondary to perform this evening at our National Interfaith Prayer Service in remembrance of the victims and survivors of the MV Barima tragedy, a song of hope, perhaps considered as a tribute from one generation to another, and a reminder that even in darkness, light remains. So we prepare for a song of hope from our students.

Thank you very much to our young people for that timely message of hope and inspiration that we need even in darkness. And as you hold your candles, all of us gathered here at the bandstand in Kingston, this is the first observance as we continue to honor and remember the victims, the survivors of the MV Barima tragedy. We'd like to acknowledge the support that our service this evening and our first observance is receiving from One Communications, Banks DIH, and Shaw's Media. And as you know, ladies and gentlemen, over the last several days, our men and women in uniform have worked tirelessly day and night, searching the waters, rescuing survivors, recovering loved ones, and bringing comfort wherever possible. We'd like to acknowledge the police marine unit, the GDF Coast Guard, our fishermen, and all the many persons who are supporting the rescue and recovery efforts. And so as we honor their extraordinary courage and selfless service, the Guyana Police Force Steel Pan will now, the Guyana Police Force Steel Pan Band will now offer a musical tribute to those we have lost.

Steel Band tribute from the Ghana Police Force Steel Band. We continue with our national interfaith service here this evening. It's a mixture of prayers and musical tributes and other tributes, as our Honorable Prime Minister an hour or so ago updated the nation. 76 persons have been rescued, 65 bodies recovered, 44 have been identified, and 38 remain missing. And so, as we continue to offer consolation and comfort in this, the first of three observances, tomorrow there will be one in Port Kaituma, on Friday in Mabaruma. This evening, His Excellency the President remains with the families and charity. This evening, our Honorable Prime Minister, our Vice President, our ministers, and so many of you have gathered to support our families. Some of you from Region 1 are here with us this evening, and while you may not have relatives on board the vessel, you've come, and other Indigenous leaders as well have come this evening in solidarity to stand together with families as they mourn. And now we invite Vaishali Samlal and Suraj Balkaran on the keyboards. They are from the Ghana Hindu Dharmic Sabha, and they will now offer a song as we continue with our program here at the Kingston Seawall in Georgetown.

Thank you so very much, Suraj Balkaran on the keyboard, and of course the beautiful voice of Vaishali Samlal. Indeed, music has a way of reaching and touching our souls when words, we are not unable to express ourselves with words. So thank you very much for that Hindu devotional selection. We continue to stand in solemn remembrance and solidarity with the families and the survivors of the MV Barima tragedy. We know some of you have come directly from work, and so if you would like to have a beverage, we do have a water station that's just next to the police outpost. And under the one communication tent, there are some refreshments. So we would like you to please, if you do need a little bit, I know, as I said, some of you didn't want to miss it, and we appreciate your commitment that you would come directly from work to join all of us here. In every tragedy, compassion and compassionate voices remind us that healing begins when we stand together. And so this evening, we're doing exactly that. We'll do that tomorrow in Port Kaituma and on Friday in Mabaruma. And we also know that our various missions in the diaspora have organized similar programs. So across Guyana and across the diaspora, we're standing with our families, and we hope and trust that they know that in this a very dark time for them, that they know that they are loved, they are supported, and that is why His Excellency remains there on this the third night to remind them of the support that the state will provide for each and every one of them during their unimaginable grief. At this time, to offer words of hope, I now invite Shamina Najab. Shamina comes to us from the Islamic community. As you'll appreciate, throughout our program this evening, we've heard from our major faiths, and our tributes reflect a Guyana united in solidarity with those families. So now Shamina Najab will come forward to offer words of hope.

0: Assalamu alaikum, and to our non-Muslim brothers and sisters, may the peace and blessings of Almighty God be with you. A message of hope, healing, and condolences from the Central Islamic Organization of Guyana. Today, we gather with heavy hearts, united by grief, sorrow, and a profound sense of loss. The sinking of the MV Barima ship has left families devastated, communities heartbroken, and an entire nation mourning. Behind every name lost is a life that mattered, a beloved mother or father, a son or daughter, a brother or sister, a spouse, a friend, a colleague, and a cherished member of our community. To the bereaved families, we offer our deepest and most heartfelt condolences. We know that no words can truly fill the emptiness left behind, nor can they erase the pain of losing someone so dearly loved. In the days ahead, grief may come in waves, through tears, silence, memories, anger, and moments when the loss feels impossible to accept. Please know that there is no right or wrong way to grieve. You do not have to carry this pain alone. As a nation, we stand with you, we mourn with you, we pray with you, and we will remember with you. This tragedy has also affected the mental and emotional well-being of many beyond the immediate families. Those who witnessed the tragedy, those involved in the rescue and recovery efforts, friends, colleagues, and members of the wider community may all be carrying pain that is difficult to express. It is important that we care for one another, not only in the days of mourning, but in the weeks and months that follow. Let us speak to one another with kindness. Let us listen without judgment. Let us allow those who are hurting to grieve, and let us remind them that seeking emotional or professional support is not a sign of weakness, but an act of courage. Today, we remember the lives that were lost, not only with sadness, but with love. We remember their laughter, their dreams, their families, their friendships, and the mark they left on the lives of others. May the memories of those who have passed become a source of strength in the years ahead. May their families find comfort who are struggling to find courage to reach out, and may those who are able to help open their hearts and stand beside them. In this moment of darkness, let us not lose sight of our shared humanity. Let us hold one another closer. Let us care for one another more deeply. And let us ensure that no grieving person feels forgotten or alone. To the bereaved families, we mourn with you. To those who are suffering in silence, you are not alone. To our nation, we grieve together, and together we will find the strength to heal. May the souls of those who lost their lives rest in eternal peace. May their families be granted strength and comfort. And may our nation, united in sorrow and compassion, find healing, hope, and peace in the days ahead. May they never be forgotten. Thank you.
1: Thank you, Dr. Shamino. Indeed, throughout this difficult period that we are all in, we continue to witness extraordinary courage. And there were some really beautiful stories of courage that we continue to hear of, including the one involving Lance Corporal Job Thom. You all read about his beautiful courage, yes, a proud son of Whitewater Village, Yes, it was his extraordinary courage that was able to save at least 11 of his fellow passengers. We also think about the fishermen, Harish and Dion Ryan, and the brothers who assisted the Coast Guard in locating the vessel. So to all of our responders, all of them responding at this time, our social workers, our medical teams, members of the joint services, countless ordinary citizens working around the clock to comfort the families, to support the rescue and recovery efforts. We know it's mentally and physically exhausting, but they are staying resolute until each affected family has closure. And so, brothers and sisters, ladies and gentlemen, you know emotions cannot all be spoken. And so at this time, through movement and expression,

0: Thank you. Thank you once more to the Chosen Academy of Dance for that expression that will no doubt bring comfort to families as they now move to lay their loved ones to rest. At least 20 families have begun preparation to lay their loved ones to rest. We're coming down to the end of our program this evening. We have two more musical tributes and one presentation. After which, as we said, there is a book of condolence that is just at the front. We invite you all to sign it. There's also a board where you can leave your expressions of encouragement and consolation. Those will be made available to the families. And of course, if you came in a little late when the program started, but you do have flowers, wreaths, or any, perhaps a prayer letter that you would like to leave for just at the heart there behind the bandstand, you are encouraged to do so as well. And we thank you for coming out again, everyone, and being with us this evening. And now we will invite Timothy Roberts to come forward. Timothy will be performing Whitney Houston's I Look to You as we continue to remember the victims and survivors of the MV Barima tragedy.
1: A blessed good night to you all. I want to say my condolences continue to go to the families and to those that survive. I want to encourage you and to every family, every friend, that in every tragedy that we must look to God. So I want to sing this song to bless your heart.

0: To God be the glory. Thank you.
1: Thank you, Timothy. Thank you very much, Timothy, for that beautiful rendition of I Look to You. Who have you been looking to over these last few days? Over the past several days, His Excellency President Dr. Mohamed Irfan Ali has remained alongside the survivors and families, offering comfort, reassurance, and the unwavering support of the state during this time of unimaginable grief. His leadership has reflected the nation's commitment that no family walks this journey alone. Here in Georgetown, our Honorable Prime Minister and his team, they have done likewise from Saturday night and around the clock, and will continue to do so to bring relief to the passengers, their families, and of course, Guyana as a whole. So ladies and gentlemen, at this time, I'll now invite forward the Honorable Prime Minister of the Cooperative Republic of Guyana, Brigadier Retired Mark Phillips, for remarks at our interfaith prayer service.

Thank you, Michelle. Vice President, Dr. Barrett Jagdeo, colleague, members of the cabinet, members of parliament, members of the diplomatic corps, our religious leaders, our performers this evening, families of the victims and survivors of the MV Barima tragedy, fellow Guyanese, we gather in prayer during one of the most painful periods of our country, as experienced in recent memory. The tragedy involving the MV Barima has brought unfathomable sorrow to families, communities, and people throughout Guyana and abroad. Lives have been lost while many families continue to wait for news of their loved ones, and survivors must now live with memories that few of us can fully understand. To the families who are grieving, I offer my deepest sympathy on behalf of myself, my own family, our dear President Dr. Mohamed Irfan Ali, and the government and people of Guyana. Of course, we understand fully that there are no words capable of removing the pain you now carry. Therefore, we can only stand beside you, pray with you, and assure you that you will not face the days ahead alone. Tonight, we remember those who boarded the vessel expecting to arrive safely at their destination. They were parents and children, relatives and friends. They were people with plans waiting for them at home. Each of them carries a story, and now their absence will be felt forever at family tables, in schools, workplaces, and communities. We pray that Almighty God will grant comfort to those who mourn. We ask Him to strengthen the injured and the survivors. We also pray for those still awaiting word of relatives, for whom each passing hour carries fear and uncertainty. The government of Guyana remains committed to the rescue and recovery operation. This is our primary focus, as His Excellency President Dr. Mohamed Irfan Ali has stated, and we continue to deploy all possible resources on these efforts. We recognize and commend the local teams working under exceptionally difficult conditions, members of the public, members of the discipline services, medical personnel, divers, fishermen, and other volunteers. I
have responded promptly and with courage and compassion. Private companies have also provided vessels, equipment, and technical assistance. Guyana is also deeply grateful for the support received from the international community. The specialist team from French Guyana and the French Armed Forces who joined the operation. To Brazil, which has offered further assistance. To Trinidad and Tobago, which has also responded in our hour of need. And to every neighbor that extended condolences and stood in solidarity with Guyana at this difficult time. Their presence and support remind us that compassion goes beyond borders. So we thank their governments and people. We also acknowledge the citizens who have offered food, transportation, accommodation, and other forms of help to affected families. Some have sat beside grieving relatives or joined them in prayer. Such acts may appear small in the face of great loss, but they carry tremendous meaning. Ladies and gentlemen, and to the children gathered here, this is also a time for care in how we speak and how we respond, because families deserve accurate information and respect. Therefore, I urge that we act with restraint and allow the authorized teams to carry out their work, because rumors and speculation will only add to their distress. In the darkest times that we are in, grief can leave us feeling powerless, but faith remains and reminds us that we still have duties to one another. We can support one another in simple ways. We can listen. We can comfort. We can offer practical assistance. And we can remain present even as time passes on. This tragedy must also remind us to value the people God has placed in our lives, as we remember that tomorrow is promised to none of us. In these trying days, our strength will come from brotherhood and sisterhood, faith, and the knowledge that we belong to one Guyanese family. We must continue to support the bereaved and help the survivors rebuild their lives. Their sorrow will not end when the recovery operation concludes, and neither should our concern for them. I thank His Excellency for the decision he made to visit the families in their respective communities. Region 1, Our Excellency was overseas and he came in. And after 1.5 hours of briefing at the airport, he decided 5 hours afterwards to leave Georgetown and head to
to the communities of Port Kaituma and to Mabiruma. And after that, he told me that he's heading to Region 2, and he has been in Region 2 since then, overseeing this difficult and delicate operation to bring comfort and closure to the affected families. Our prayers extend to His Excellency in this interfaith service. May God comfort every grieving family. May He guide those engaged in the ongoing operation and protect them from harm. May He grant peace to those who have died and give Guyana the strength to endure this time of sorrow. Thank you all for coming out at this interfaith service. Thank you, and may God bless the people of Guyana. Thank you.

0: Thank you, Honorable Prime Minister, for those remarks. Ladies and gentlemen, we are almost at the point when we will conclude this evening's service. But as Prime Minister reminded us a moment ago, healing is not a journey that we are going to be undertaking alone. And so we'll now invite Faith Curry-Conned, Carlvin Burnett, Amaya Hall, Joel Walensky, Simeon Ray Warham, and Nikita to close this evening with the timeless song of unity, compassion, lean on me. And indeed, this is what we have been doing and we must continue to do in the days, weeks, months, and years to come. So thank you everyone for coming out and supporting our Guyanese families this evening. And let us continue to demonstrate compassion as we've been doing over these last few days. Lean on me from our talented Guyanese performers.
1: We all just stand and sing. I would like for you to take the hand of your brother or your sister next to you, and we're all going to sing this song together.
2: As we send up love and we send prayers, our thoughts, our hearts, we're with the families. We love you, we support you, we send strength your way. And in everything, God is in the midst of us. So we offer our shoulders for you to lean on, because as Guyanese, that is what we're about. At any part of the song you know, you can join in.

0: Thank you very much. And with that beautiful special song, we have come to the end of our program here at the Kingston Bandstand, the Seawall. And we'd like to thank very much Minister Kioma Griffith, Dr. Vidya Prasad, Minister Jacobs, Minister Waldron, and all others who organized our first observance. Tomorrow we move to Port Kaituma, and then on of condolence. And of course, there's the memory board. The I Love Guyana iconic sign, just a little distance from here, has been changed. The pictures of those deceased are displayed there. On behalf of the government of Guyana, thank you very much, everyone, for joining us this evening. And let us continue to remember and offer in our prayers all of the affected families. May God grant eternal rest to those who have departed, healing to those survivors, and comfort to all the grieving families. From all of us here at the Kingston Seawall Bandstand, do get home safely and have a good evening.
1: In Guyana, the time is 11 hours 4.
2: Members of the media, for a press briefing, basically it's an update from where we left off yesterday to now. I'll quickly go through the update and then you have your opportunity to ask questions. Of course, at the table, same people you're familiar with, everybody at the table. Mr. Mandal is here, Assistant Commissioner Mandal is here with us, and I guess you're familiar with everybody else at the table. Okay? Following the release of our last press statement, at 1300 hours today, maritime assets and personnel from the Trinidad and Tobago Coast Guard and the Brazilian Navy have arrived at the incident site and joined ongoing search, rescue, and recovery operations. Their teams will support diving operations and other specialized recovery activities. A total of 19 vessels and 3 aircraft are now engaged in the operations. The Guyana Defense Force Coast Guard and the Maritime Administration Department have deployed smaller vessels to conduct searches further inland in an effort to locate any remaining passengers. Technical teams continue to carry out detailed assessments of the capsized vessel to determine the safest and most effective method of righting it, thereby improving access for the diving teams operating at the site. The current recovery plan involves repositioning the vessel before installing marine salvage airbags, also known as buoyancy balloons, around the wreckage to restore buoyancy. Once afloat, the vessel will be towed closer to the shoreline to facilitate further search and recovery operations. Since the previous update, 3 additional bodies have been recovered, bringing the total number of bodies recovered today to 5. The total number of bodies recovered since the commencement of search and rescue operation now stands at 65, of which 44 have been positively identified by family members. To date, 23 of those identified have been released to their families. Regional authorities, together with the Ministry of Health and the Ministry of Human Services and Social Security, continue to work closely with grieving relatives to facilitate the release of the deceased for funeral rites and burials. The number of rescued passengers and crew remains unchanged at 76. His Excellency Dr. Mohamed Irfan Ali has declared 3 days of national mourning in honor of those who lost their lives in this tragedy. During this period, all national flags are are to be flown at half mast. Today, Wednesday the 22nd, July 2026, has also been declared a National Day of Prayer. Members of the public are invited to gather at the Kingston Seawall at 1800 hours or 6 p.m. today for a national service of prayer and reflection. A night of reflection, and prayer will be held at Port Kaituma on Thursday, the 23rd of July, 2026, and in Mabaruma on Friday, the 24th of July, 2026. The government of Guyana remains steadfast in its commitment to supporting the ongoing recovery effort, providing assistance to affected families, and ensuring that every available resource continues to be deployed until the operation is complete. I thank you. Having read the press statement, we now have an opportunity to answer questions posed by you, media.
3: Sir, is your working figure of the number of passengers in the vessel still 179?
2: It is still 179.
4: Good afternoon. On the first day, you were asked about, at the first press conference, you were asked about the availability of the GE helicopters, why it was that only one went up. You said that you were not aware that the two were down. Have you been able to find out? Can you tell us today whether or not there was meant to be more helicopters up in the early hours of the rescue? And if so, why were they not?
2: Well, you're asking a question of whether there were supposed to be more helicopters up. The fact is the GDF used what was available, and what was available was one helicopter, one serviceable helicopter, and that was used. There are two other helicopters in the fleet of helicopters in the GDF, and those two other helicopters are down for maintenance. They are waiting some part that was ordered. And as soon as the part comes, it will be installed, and the helicopter will be go through the process that will require it to be certified and be ready to fly again. Right? They're still awaiting the arrival in Guyana of the parts for the helicopter.
4: And, I don't know if you would be able to tell us by now if the captain is still, if any decisions taken
2: regarding his arrest, is he still in the lockups? Is he out on station bail? Have the police
5: reached
3: his age where they can say if, you know, whether they've decided to charge him? What charges are likely to be brought? My understanding is the captain is detained and he remains detained?
5: Yes, sir.
3: Okay. Mr. Prime Minister, following that, could you confirm there is a third person who is also in custody?
2: My understanding there's a third person, one Mr. Granderson, who is now detained.
3: Has he been charged yet with any offense?
2: Is there any charges against Mr. Granderson? No. No charges yet.
6: According to most of your source, I think it may be 72 hours now since the captain had been in custody. Were there any approaches made to the court? Do we know anything about that? For an extension of that time?
5: Yes, an extension of the court was approached for extension of time.
6: And, Mr. Prime Minister, through you to the THD, I've noticed based on photographs and videos we see coming in from the area, and there's a media team out there today, that while we receive bodies come up, and so you're not seeing life jackets. And we were told there were 250 life jackets on board this vessel. Were these life jackets locked away? What was the accessibility to them? Because you're hearing the survival stories, and you're talking about clinging to rolls of NLA and different articles, but you're not even seeing life jackets floating up. So were those life jackets locked away on the vessel?
2: You can answer. You or...
7: Well, Gordon, I've gone on this vessel several times. Life jackets are above where passengers sit. And the sight of where passengers sit never locked me. And if you recall, Mr. Harris Singh telling the whole nation by way of his video, one of the reasons why he was able to ascertain where the boat was located when he saw the life jackets coming up in plastic, which means they were brand new.
6: And in terms of the number of life jackets on board, I know the Transport and Harbors General Manager yesterday said the capacity was 394 passengers, but we're hearing about 250 life jackets. How has it worked out in terms of
7: the total the total safety equipment was 250 life jackets, six inflatable rafts, which could carry 25 passengers each, and two rigid, that's what we call it, rigid rafts, which could also carry 25 passengers.
3: Mr. Minister Edgell, based on your experience with the ferry services, and perhaps also the regulator thinks this as well, what has been the level of compliance with respect to the use of life jackets by people who use the ferries, not the speedboats?
7: I would leave that for the DG to answer.
3: Thank you.
7: Because he will tell you what the requirement.
8: Yes, sir. Thank you, Minister. Yeah. There's no, it's not mandatory for persons on these vessels, like the Harim or any passenger, well, ship, to have life jackets on all the time. Unless they're approaching bad weather, if it's going to, if sinking, God forbid, is imminent, you know, this time, but you don't have to be fitted with a life jacket all the time. The reason why it's there for the speedboats, because it's the body water taxis, because should they be involved in an accident, a collision or whatever, persons won't have time to put on the life jacket because they travel at a much faster rate of speed, and it, I don't want to be too technical, but they would sink faster. The boat would flow, but the person won't have a chance. So that's why we require it on these vessels. Also, when persons are working on open decks, with ships, they're required to have their life jackets on because they can easily be swept overboard. It's akin to like having someone on a ship to wear a life jacket is a bit semi-jovial. It's like telling a person on the plane, everybody, put on a parachute. So, you know, part of that is that.
6: I know we've been talking about the GDF and the helicopters, but there were also two aircraft brought in from India, Gorni or something like that they're called. Are those aircraft operational at this moment? Because we've not been seeing them as part of this operation at all. We know they're there.
9: They are service.
6: They are service, both of them.
9: Yeah.
6: And I saw the GDF also today, they were using drones. Were those drones used during the rescue operation?
9: So the drones were used in the limited capacity because of that aircraft in the air. Today you saw a lot more use of the drones to search close to the shore to get that visibility between the vegetation along the shore. We also had aircraft in the air today to make sure that the coordination was done to reduce the risk of any collision between the drones and the aircraft.
4: Has the government been able to work out yet with compensation
2: will be paid to the families, considering that there was some negligence on the arrangements for payment? Well, you're talking about negligence. There's a big word you introduced in there, right, on behalf of the crew. Okay? No compensation has been worked out as yet. As we close off the recovery, rescue recovery operation, is the intention of the government to have the Commission of Inquiry mounted, right, as soon as possible. After the commission of inquiry, then the issues of compensation and so will be determined, because it will be guided by the commission of inquiry, the report and the recommendations. The focus now is not on compensation, recovering bodies, and financing the burial and the funeral rites and, you know, whatever assistance the families need now. That is not deemed compensation. That is government's responsibility in times like this to assist families.
4: That was going to be my other question. What progress has been made in putting together the COI that is under the government?
2: I am not in a position to report on the efforts to put together the COI at this press conference, but I'm just stating the intention is to have a commission of inquiry, an independent commission of inquiry, launch as early as possible.
4: And I just wanted to ask, if I could ask, how many persons on Sunday morning, how many persons were rescued by the state, and how many were rescued by fishermen?
2: I don't have that figure. What I know is a number of persons were rescued, and it was an operation coordinated by the Coast Guard. So to now disaggregate as to how many were rescued by fishermen and by Coast Guard, that would be difficult, because you understand as the bodies, not sorry bodies, but as people were rescued, right? We took them into one area, right, where they were held, and then they were transported to the medical facility at Charity. So as much as boats come in, the focus was on bringing people into that area and the boats going back out and looking and searching for more people. So in terms of disaggregating whether it's Coast Guard at the rescue or police at the rescue or so, that would be difficult because, as I mentioned, the focus was rescue. And in some cases, the small boats were coming in. They see the Coast Guard boat, and in an effort to go back out, they put people on the Coast Guard boat, which was coming in anyhow. So instead of two boats coming in, one boat with the capacity coming with people, and the small boat could go back out. That's how the Army operate. Because you would appreciate that if you're rescuing, you want to, as your boat filter capacity with people rescued, you want to hand them over and get back out as quickly as possible. So if a boat may have rescued two people and you had 11 and the boat could take the 11, you just put all on the one boat so that the other boat is now free to go back out.
3: Mr. Thomas, can you say, apart from the commission of inquiry, which has been planned, does the law require the conducting of a separate investigation for marine incidents or accidents? And if so, what progress has been made in that regard?
8: Yes, it's the same law with the investigation that regulate specified inquiry, the same with the court of inquiry. So at this stage, we yield in to see what the mandate of the commission of inquiry as such will have, and then if it's necessary for us, MAR, to do a technical investigation, otherwise, when the terms of reference is done for that, it may incorporate everything that MAR is required to do. So.
3: What I'm trying to figure out from you, where the act, the law that governs maritime sector,
8: yes,
3: specifically requires an investigation to be done as distinct from a commission of inquiry, which I presume when the Prime Minister speaks, he's talking about a commission of inquiry set up under the Commission of Inquiries Act.
8: Well, the Shipping Act has provision for a commission, a court of inquiry, and also for the normal investigation MAR will do. So, one suggestion is that when that terms of reference has been made available, if it should it incorporate what MAR would ordinarily do, then MAR would have to do a step that would encompass everything of MAR.
3: Okay, which will be recognized by the IMO?
8: Well, by our law, recognized both, so I.
6: Since we've seen the increase in number of survivors based on going back through the numbers and people who were not previously known to be survivors, with the new number, 76 now, how many of those were not on the manifest of the 76 survivors? And have any of the deceased persons identified so far found not to be on the manifest?
2: The reconciliation is ongoing. What I can't give you a figure, but we know that among those rescued and among the bodies recovered, they are persons who were not on the manifest. So that reconciliation is ongoing, it's not fully completed as yet.
4: I'm sure if you're aware that the opposition, the joint opposition today held a press conference. And again, a number of persons who participated raised the issue of Mr. Edgell being allowed to continue being exposed. One leader said, she described it as obvious that he is being allowed to still sit in press conferences and be in the face of Chinese, he's, even as he's doing such a significant loss of life as it has occurred. So I'm going to ask again if the government has anything to say about Minister Edgell. Continuing to remain in office.
2: Minister Edgell is the Minister of Public Works, Transport and Harbour Department, falls under the Minister of Public Works. The MV Barima is operated by Transport and Harbours Department. Minister Edgell will be useful at the press conference, and he will also be useful at the Commission of Inquiry.
6: Could you say, the Assistant Police Commissioner mentioned that they've sought a lockdown extension of time for the arrested person, the two persons who were initially arrested. Could you say what is the investigating offense that would require them being in custody for more than 72 hours and you want another 72 hours? What are they being, what is the likely charge?
5: I wouldn't be able to say that at this time. They are being questioned to the matter is being investigated, and I don't want to comment into our ongoing
6: investigation. It's not a criminal matter.
10: Is that for the person who's been, the third person who has since been arrested?
2: The third person who's been arrested is somebody who works at TNHD. I mean, Ms. Edgell, you could answer to that
7: point. Yes, Mr. Granderson is the superintendent who oversaw the loading of the boat. And my understanding is that he was invited for questioning by the CID to explain his actions, and he turned himself in with a lawyer. And they detained him for further questioning. That's all that I know.
5: And they haven't told you about the offenses that might be considering.
2: It's too early to determine the offense. You know they'll take statements. They have to hand the statements to the DPP. Isn't that so?
5: Yes,
2: sir. Right. And the DPP will do their technical work and make the recommendations. So that process has started. If they want more time, they'll go back and they'll ask for another 72 hours. Okay, we have to follow the law here. I think this press conference, we must leave this press conference with the understanding that we are following the established law, we're following established procedures in keeping with investigative police and investigative work.
6: Well, could you describe Minister Edgell, or probably the general manager, the responsibilities of that superintendent of loading? What are his direct responsibilities? Cargo, passengers, overall loading?
7: The superintendent is the person in charge of everything that happens in the world. From the sale of tickets, certain the cargo that goes on the boat, everything for all staff that operates at the wharf. All. My understanding is, ultimately, the mate and the captain has powers to say if they are allowing this or they're not allowing that. Am I correct, Mr. Thomas?
8: Yes, sir.
7: And right, we're going to allow two more questions. Because we get it. Yeah, do the follow-up and then two more questions and we close.
6: Just a quick follow-up with regards to the loading. I know that there is a WhatsApp group and that's usually put out there, and persons who want to ship items would forward what they're shipping and what they plan to ship. Could you say whether that the information in that group would have been examined to have an idea of the weight? And I noticed, too, that while there was cargo for the ministry and other agencies of the state, they're not a part of that group. So how would their cargo be designated in terms of weight and stuff like that?
7: No, the Ministry of Public Works is a customer and the Transport and Harbor Department. They have to follow the same rules like any other customer.
6: Is that list being examined then?
7: The cargo manifest.
6: The WhatsApp?
7: No, I don't know about the WhatsApp group. I'm talking about the cargo manifest. WhatsApp is communication. The WhatsApp, the cargo manifest is everything that goes to the steady. Who is the shipper and who is the consigning, the weight, and the particulars of that cargo. Is it perishable, non-perishable, construction material, fuel, vehicle, whatever. It is listed on the cargo.
6: But in a case where you have one manifest with passengers that's not accurate, would you now turn to examine that group that appears to be managed by Transport and Harbors? And it's with them and the people shipping. So
7: I'm sure at the appropriate time, just like how there is reconciliation with persons who were rescued and that were not on the manifest, there will be a reconciliation of what was on the cargo manifest.
2: Okay, two more questions. Yes, Dennis.
11: Sir, Sergio, I know that you're, and I heard Prime Minister already talked about the macro presentation, but you as Minister Sergio, do you feel any sense of responsibility for what happened?
7: I have spoken last night. It's at the appropriate time. I will speak to this matter. I'm discharging a responsibility that by oath I took to fulfill. And as of this time, this afternoon, I'm fulfilling that response.
2: Next question. Anybody else? Okay, thank you very much, Tina. There are no further questions. Thank you for this press conference. And we have to pay homage to our fellow Guyanese who are no longer here with us as a result of this tragic incident. Thank you very much.
12: It is now 11:30.

0: The government of Guyana has declared 3 days of national mourning from Wednesday, July 22 through Friday, July 24, 2026, in honor of the victims of the MV Barima tragedy. During this period, the national flag will be flown at half-staff on government buildings and other appropriate locations across the country as a mark of respect and remembrance. Residents of Port Kaituma and Mabaruma in Region 1 are invited to join His Excellency President Dr. Mohamed Irfan Ali, the families of the victims, faith leaders and members of the community for a national night of reflection, prayer and thanksgiving. The observances will take place on Thursday, July 23 at 6:30 p.m. at Fitzburg Ground, Port Kaituma, and on Friday, July 24 at 6:30 p.m. at the RDC compound, Mabaruma. As a nation, we come together to mourn the lives lost, pray for every grieving family and community, and give thanks to God for those who survived. May we continue to stand together in compassion and hope during this time of national mourning.
1: The sea has taken much, but it cannot take away our unity, our compassion, or our hope. Mindful Guyana Incorporated invites you to a candlelight vigil for peace, compassion, and national unity on Sunday, July 26, from 16 hours, as we remember those who lost their lives in the MV Barima tragedy off the Essequibo coast and stand in solidarity with the survivors and grieving families. 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

I took the supermarket flyers from the windowsill. I threw the day-old tea from the cup. Packed up the photo album Matthew had made. Memories of a life that's been loved. Took the Garrett Wilson cars and stuffed animals.

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2: The news, featuring the personalities, issues, and events that make the news in Guyana, the Caribbean, and around the world. 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
1: With the news at this time, I'm Phyllis Jackson. First, the lead stories. A nation is in mourning. The public has been urged to respect the privacy of grieving families. 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President Ali reaffirms unwavering support for families impacted by this tragedy. The details of these and other stories in a moment.
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1: And now the news in detail. President Dr. Irfan Ali has reaffirmed his government's unwavering support for families impacted by the MV Barima tragedy, describing it as one of Guyana's darkest moments. Speaking at a national prayer service in Charity, President Ali assured grieving families that the government will stand with them throughout their healing process, underscoring the nation's unity in the face of tragedy. The head of state also praised the tireless efforts of medical teams, joint services, fisher folk, volunteers, and regional officials who responded to the disaster. He also extended gratitude to international partners, including French Guiana and CARICOM, for their solidarity during the crisis. The president emphasized that while there will be a time for answers and accountability, the immediate focus must remain on mourning, comforting those affected, and supporting the recovery mission. The head of state has also assured families affected by the tragedy that the government will continue search and recovery operations until every possible effort has been made to retrieve any unaccounted bodies. Speaking on Wednesday evening with grieving relatives in Region 2, the president said recovery teams have been working around the clock to gain access to the vessel, but strong currents and challenging conditions have slowed the progress. Despite the setbacks, he stressed that the operations will continue with the hope that improved tidal conditions will allow divers to make further progress.
4: When it comes to the vessel, getting inside of the vessel and trying to recover as much as possible from the vessel. I want to assure you that we're not going to stop. We're going to continue this.
1: Health officials are working around the clock to complete post-mortems and prepare the deceased to be returned to their families and communities. The president is appealing to the public to respect the privacy of grieving families by avoiding the sharing of images of victims or unverified information.
4: The loved ones, the family members are asking me here again to appeal to Guyanese not to put images of their family members on social media, not to show images of their family members on social media, or not to make any announcement that is not verified. It is affecting them mentally, it is affecting them emotionally, and I'm pleading to every single Guyanese.
1: The president assured families that government support will continue beyond the recovery phase, including assistance with funeral arrangements, counseling, and ongoing engagement with survivors and relatives. Wednesday marked the start of 3 days of mourning, with the government hosting an interfaith national prayer service at the Kingston Seawall to honor the lives lost. Ministers of government, members of the diplomatic corps, and other senior officials were present at the event, which also featured a spoken word performance expressing thanks for those who survived. Prime Minister Mark Phillips also expressed thanks to all those who contributed to the search, rescue, and recovery operations that were carried out.
5: We recognize and commend the local teams working under exceptionally difficult conditions. Members of the public, members of the discipline services, medical personnel, divers, fishermen, and other volunteers have responded promptly and with courage and compassion.
1: As of Wednesday, 65 bodies have been recovered, of which 44 were positively identified by families. So far, 23 identified bodies have been released to their families. When it comes to survivors, there have been 76 rescued passengers and crew members. And as Guyana observes 3 days of national mourning, Regional Police Division 6 hosted a candlelight vigil last evening in honor of the victims. The gathering brought together police officers, stakeholders, and members of the community to pay tribute to those who lost their lives in the tragedy while offering prayers for those who remain missing. Observances were also held in Charity Region 2, with scores of residents gathering for a candlelight vigil walk and prayer service. Cato Region 8 also held a candlelight vigil honoring the fallen. Meanwhile, police have arrested a third person in connection with the investigation into the tragedy, as authorities continue to examine the circumstances surrounding Guyana's deadliest maritime disaster. The latest person detained is the Transport and Harbors Department superintendent responsible for loading operations at the Kingston Wharf. Public Works Minister Juan Edgehill said the superintendent was invited by the Criminal Investigation Department to explain his role in the vessel's departure before turning himself in, accompanied by his attorney. Prime Minister Mark Phillips confirmed that the court has granted investigators additional time to keep the suspect in custody as the probe continues. The THD superintendent is responsible for overseeing operations at the wharf, including ticket sales, cargo loading, passenger boarding, and the supervision of staff. The government says compensation for families affected by the maritime tragedy will be guided by the findings of an independent commission of inquiry. During a press conference on Wednesday evening, Prime Minister Phillips explained that the inquiry will be launched as soon as possible after the search and recovery operation concludes.
6: No compensation has been worked out as yet. As we close off the recovery, rescue recovery operation, is the intention of the government to have the commission of inquiry mounted, right, as soon as possible. After the commission of inquiry, then the issues of compensation and so will be determined, because it will be guided by the Commission of Inquiry, the report and the recommendations.
1: In the meantime, he says the government's priority remains assisting affected families rather than discussing compensation.
6: The focus now is not on compensation, recovering bodies, and financing the burial and the funeral rites and, you know, whatever assistance the families need now. That is not deemed compensation. That is government's responsibility in times like this to assist families.
1: And at that press conference, Public Works Minister Juan Edgehill clarified the matter of life jackets on board the MV Barima, making it clear that these were never locked away and were easily accessible to passengers. The minister sought to clear up concerns about the availability of the safety equipment after questions were raised over why so few life jackets were seen during the search and recovery efforts.
7: I've gone on this vessel several times. Life jackets are above where passengers sit, and the side of where passengers sit, never locked in. And if you recall, Mr. Harris Singh telling the whole nation by way of his video, one of the reasons why he was able to ascertain where the boat was located when he saw the life jackets coming up in plastic, which means they were brand new.
1: The Public Works Minister went further in outlining the safety equipment that was on board at the time of the tragedy.
7: The total safety equipment was 250 life jackets, 6 inflatable rafts, which could carry 25 passengers each, and 2 rigid, that's what we call it, rigid rafts, which could also carry 25 passengers.
1: Before we go, we take another look at the lead stories. A nation is in mourning. The public has been urged to respect the privacy of grieving families. Search and recovery operations to continue until every possible effort has been made to retrieve unaccounted bodies. President Ali reaffirms unwavering support for families impacted by this tragedy.
2: This has been The News, featuring the personalities, issues, and events that made the news in Guyana, the Caribbean, and around the world. The news was compiled and edited in the newsroom of the National Communications Network.
1: The sea has taken much, but it cannot take away our unity, our compassion, or our hope. Mindful Guyana Incorporated invites you to a candlelight vigil for peace, compassion, and national unity on Sunday, July 26, from 16 hours, as we remember those who lost their lives in the MV Barima tragedy off the Essequibo coast and stand in solidarity with the survivors and grieving families. 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Everyone is welcome. The time is 12 hours 12.
8: With a check of the weather, I am Rafaela David. Partly cloudy skies with isolated showers can be expected over coastal regions 3 to 5 during the morning period. Conditions are expected to improve from mid-morning as sunny skies will likely persist. Regions 1, 2 and inland areas along regions 1, 2, 7 and 10 can expect cloudy skies with isolated to scattered showers and thundershowers. Region 9 can expect mostly sunny skies. For the wind, a gentle to moderate easterly to southeasterly breeze is likely. Maximum temperatures will range between 29 and 31 degrees Celsius along the coast and 31 and 33 degrees Celsius elsewhere. And now for your extended forecast. On Friday, partly cloudy skies with isolated showers can be expected over coastal regions 3 to 5 during the morning period. Conditions are expected to improve from mid-morning as sunny skies will likely persist. Regions 1, 2 and inland areas along regions 1, 2, 7 and 10 can expect cloudy skies with isolated to scattered showers and thundershowers. Region 9 can expect mostly sunny skies. Until next time, be safe and have a great day.
9: Hello there, it is Thursday, July 23, 2026, and here's what's happening with the price of gold for the midday edition of the Economic Report. The price of gold, being the first fix, is US$4,090.10 per ounce. The gross price is 811,884 Guyana dollars per ounce. The net price or take-home pay is $750,993 per ounce, or $37,550 per pennyweight. And finally, the selling price for gold is $827,570 per ounce. That's all for the midday edition of the Economic Report. Tune in to the Voice of Ghana at 18 hours 25 for another check on economic activities.

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1: BBC News with Sue Montgomery. President Trump says a deal for the US to develop nuclear energy in Saudi Arabia is now contingent on the kingdom recognising Israel by joining the Abraham Accords. The apparent U-turn comes just a day after the agreement was signed. Here's Jeremy Bowen.
2: Their position on the Abraham Accords, and this is something that Trump came up with in his first term, or rather his people did, which was normalization of relations with Israel. The Saudis were negotiating under Joe Biden, perhaps to join, but then after the 7th of October attacks, they reined right back and they said they were happy to talk about it, but only if there was a concrete path to a Palestinian state. Now, Israel's Prime Minister Benjamin Netanyahu has said in the last couple of years on innumerable occasions there will be no Palestinian state.
1: President Trump has threatened to inflict major military punishment on Yemen's Houthi rebels following their repeated strikes on oil tankers in the Red Sea. Mr. Trump said he was disappointed in the Houthis and warned that their backers, Iran, would also face consequences. With the ripples from the war in Iran spreading, oil prices have topped $100 a barrel for the first time since May, over concerns about future deliveries. Our business reporter, Maura Fogarty, says the closure of the Strait of Hormuz and the Bab al-Mandab Strait off the coast of Yemen poses severe challenges to oil and gas exports from the Gulf.
3: The other route involves going through the Suez Canal, through the Mediterranean Sea, around Africa. That adds about, you know, up to 2 weeks of travel time. You've got significant fuel costs. You've got to pay the toll fees to go through the Suez Canal. So it's a lot more expensive if you have to go the other way.
1: 120 British millionaires have written to the government asking to be taxed more. The group, including the broadcaster and former footballer Gary Lineker and filmmaker Richard Curtis, say it would lead to more equal society and devolve wealth and power from the very richest. They support a 2% wealth tax on assets of over £10 million. The entrepreneur Mark Robinson is one of those involved.
4: Nobody just creates wealth on their own. We do it in collaboration and on the backs of hard work of others. And that's got to be, there's got to be a way of equalising that, especially when wealth inequality has increased so much. And we've got so many problems in the UK.
1: A bipartisan bill is to be considered by the US House of Representatives to try to prevent advanced AI models going rogue and causing catastrophic harm. The legislation would empower the Department of Homeland Security to order AI firms to shut down models that put human life or the economy at risk. World News from the BBC. The governor of the Palestinian Monetary Authority, which serves as a central bank for the West Bank and Gaza, has warned that the Palestinian financial system is on a cliff edge. Israeli banks have said they will abruptly end critical transactions within weeks. Two Israeli banks currently act as a bridge between the Palestinian and Israeli financial systems, enabling imports and transfers. A South Korean court has acquitted a woman previously convicted of murdering a baby she gave birth to in hospital, marking the latest twist in a case that has fueled debate about the country's murky abortion laws. The YouTuber known as Gwan had wanted to terminate her pregnancy at 36 weeks, but prosecutors said the baby was born alive and later killed. An appeals court stated prosecutors failed to prove this. The European Union has fined Google $1 billion for flouting antitrust regulations. The European Commission said Google had illegally favoured its own services and prevented customers from being steered to cheaper offers outside of its app store. French officials have deployed military vehicles and helicopters in the southwest of the country, where raging wildfires have scorched forests, farmlands and vineyards. More than 20,000 residents and tourists have been evacuated. Firefighters are also tackling blazes in Spain. Sergi Forcada Freixas is following developments.
5: Here in Spain, firefighters have been tackling a major wildfire, which is around 75 kilometers south of Madrid, near the city of Toledo. The authorities ordered the evacuation of several communities as the fast-moving fire was threatening their homes. The blaze spread as hundreds of firefighters made some progress against a huge blaze north of the capital.
0: In Guyana, the time is 12 hours 30. There's no announcement of death at this time, however, there's one message. Calling Patricia Caesar and Caleb Caesar of Lot 130 Garnet Street, Newtown, Georgetown, near Richmond, the Niffy Richmond, known as Little, of Lot 557 Seafield, Sophia, East Coast, Demerara, or all somewhere else in the country. Here is a message for you. You're requested to attend the Demerara High Court on or before tomorrow, Friday, July 24. I'll repeat the message. You're requested to attend the Demerara High Court on or before tomorrow, Friday, July 24. This message is sent by the Director of Public Prosecutions. It's for Patricia Caesar and Caleb Caesar of Lot 130 Garnet Street, Newtown, Georgetown, near Richmond and Niffy Richmond, known as Little, of Lot 557 Seafield, Sophia, East Coast, Demerara, or somewhere else in the country. Our next announcement of death and messages will be scheduled for 21 hours on this station.
1: The government of Guyana has declared 3 days of national mourning from Wednesday, July 22 through Friday, July 24, 2026, in honor of the victims of the MV Barima tragedy. During this period, the national flag will be flown at half-staff on government buildings and other appropriate locations across the country as a mark of respect and remembrance. Residents of Port Kaituma and Mabaruma in Region 1 are invited to join His Excellency President Dr. Mohamed Irfan Ali, the families of the victims, faith leaders and members of the community for a national night of reflection, prayer and thanksgiving. The observances will take place on Thursday, July 23 at 6:30 p.m. at Fitzburg Ground, Port Kaituma, and on Friday, July 24 at 6:30 p.m. at the RDC compound, Mabaruma. As a nation, we come together to mourn the lives lost, pray for every grieving family and community, and give thanks to God for those who survived. May we continue to stand together in compassion and hope during this time of national mourning.

0: The National Communications Network Incorporated stands in solidarity with the families of the MV Barima tragedy. We extend our deepest condolences to the families and loved ones of those who lost their lives. We also give thanks for the lives that were spared and offer our prayers for the safe return of those who remain missing at sea. During this difficult time, our thoughts are with all those affected by this tragic incident.
1: As our country has been plunged into an immense state of sadness following the tragedy of the MV Barima, in which countless lives have been lost, President Dr. Irfan Ali has declared a three-day period of mourning. During times of national mourning, the country's flag is to be flown at half-mast. Some institutions may even choose to drape their buildings in black, while vehicles will have a black flag attached. Persons will most likely be clothed in somber colors, such as black or gray. TV and radio stations will tailor their programs and broadcasts to reflect this period of mourning. Religious organizations may have special services to commemorate the lives lost, and organizations may participate in moments of nationwide silence. The lives of those lost in this catastrophic maritime event deserve to be mourned and remembered. Every mother, every father, every child, every friend, every victim. Wherever you are for the next few days, we encourage you to take a moment out of your day to commemorate the lives lost on the MV Barima. May their souls rest in eternal peace.
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3: Members of the media for a press briefing. Basically, it's an update from where we left off yesterday to now. I'll quickly go through the update, and then you have your opportunity to ask questions. Of course, at the table, same people you're familiar with, everybody at the table. Mr. Mandal is here. Assistant Commissioner Mandal is here with us, and I guess you're familiar with everybody else at the table. Okay. Following the release of our last press statement, at 1300 hours today, maritime assets and personnel from the Trinidad and Tobago Coast Guard and the Brazilian Navy have arrived at the incident site and joined ongoing search, rescue, and recovery operations. Their teams will support diving operations and other specialized recovery activities. A total of 19 vessels and 3 aircraft are now engaged in the operations. The Ghana Defense Force Coast Guard and the Maritime Administration Department have deployed smaller vessels to conduct searches further inland in an effort to locate any remaining passengers. Technical teams continue to carry out detailed assessments of the capsized vessel to determine the safest and most effective method of righting it, thereby improving access for the diving teams operating at the site. The current recovery plan involves repositioning the vessel before installing marine salvage airbags, also known as buoyancy balloons, around the wreckage to restore buoyancy. Once afloat, the vessel will be towed closer to the shoreline to facilitate further search and recovery operations. Since the previous update, 3 additional bodies have been recovered, bringing the total number of bodies recovered today to 5. The total number of bodies recovered since the commencement of search and rescue operation now stands at 65, of which 44 have been positively identified by family members. To date, 23 of those identified have been released to their families. Regional authorities, together with the Ministry of Health, and the Ministry of Human Services and Social Security continue to work closely with grieving relatives to facilitate the release of the deceased for funeral rites and burials. The number of rescued passengers and crew remains unchanged at 76. His Excellency, Dr. Mohamed Irfan Ali, has declared 3 days of national mourning in honor of those who lost their lives in this tragedy. During this period, all national flags are to be flown at half mast. Today, Wednesday the 22nd, July 2026, has also been declared a national day of prayer. Members of the public are invited to gather at the Kingston Seawall at 1800 hours or 6 p.m. today for a national service of prayer and reflection. A night of reflection, and prayer will be held at Port Kaituma on Thursday, the 23rd of July, 2026, and in Mabaruma on Friday, the 24th of July, 2026. The government of Guyana remains steadfast in its commitment to supporting the ongoing recovery effort, providing assistance to affected families, and ensuring that every available resource continues to be deployed until the operation is complete. I thank you. Having read the press statement, we now have an opportunity to answer questions posed by you, media.
4: Sir, is your working figure of the number of passengers on the vessel still 179?
3: It is still 179.
5: Good afternoon. On the first day you were asked about, at the first press conference, you were asked about the availability of the GDF helicopters, why it was that only one went up. You said that you were not aware that the two were down. Have you been able to find out? Can you tell us today whether or not there was meant to be more helicopters up in the early hours of the rescue? And if so, why were they not? And have you found out about the state of the helicopters?
3: Well, you're asking a question of whether there were supposed to be more helicopters up. The fact is the GDF used what was available, and what was available was one helicopter. One serviceable helicopter, and that was used. There are two other helicopters in the fleet of helicopters in the GDF, and those two other helicopters are down for maintenance. They are waiting some part that was ordered, and as soon as the part comes, it will be installed, and the helicopter will be go through the process that will require it to be certified and be ready to fly again. Right? They're still awaiting the arrival in Guyana of the parts for the helicopter.
5: And, I don't know if you would be able to tell us by now if the captain is still, if any decisions taken regarding his arrest. Is he still in the car? Is he still in the lockup? Is he out on station bail? Have the police reached the stage where they can say if, you know, whether they've decided to charge him? What charges are likely to be?
3: My understanding is the captain is detained and he remains detained?
6: Yes, sir.
3: Okay.
4: Mr. Prime Minister, follow up on that. Could you confirm there is a third person who is also in custody?
3: My understanding is there's a third person, one Mr. Granderson, who is now detained.
4: Has he been charged yet with any offense?
3: Is there any charges against Mr. Granderson? No. No charges yet.
7: Gordon, most of the source, I think it may be 72 hours now since the captain had been in custody. Were any approaches made to the court? Do we know anything about that? For the extension of that time?
6: Yes, the extension of the court was approached for extension of time.
7: And Mr. Prime Minister, through you to the THD, I've noticed based on photographs and videos we see coming in from the area, and there's a media team out there today, that well, we see bodies come up, and so you're not seeing life jackets. And we were told there were 250 life jackets on board this vessel. Were these life jackets locked away? What was the accessibility to them? Because you're hearing the survival stories, and they're talking about clinging to rolls of MLA and different articles, but you're not even seeing life jackets floating up. So were those life jackets locked away on the vessel?
3: Who can answer? You or...
8: Well, Gordon, I've gone on this vessel several times. Life jackets are above where passengers sit, at the side of where passengers sit, never locked away. And if you recall, Mr. Harris Singh telling the whole nation by way of his video, one of the reasons why he was able to ascertain where the boat was located when he saw the life jackets coming up, in plastic, which means they were brand new.
7: And in terms of the number of life jackets on board, I know the Transport and Harbors General Manager yesterday said the capacity was 394 passengers, but we're hearing about 250 life jackets. How is it worked out in terms of
8: the total the total safety equipment was 250 life jackets, six inflatable rafts, which could carry 25 passengers each, and two rigid, that's what we call it, rigid rafts, which could also carry 25 passengers.
9: Mr. Brusejo, based on your experience with the ferry services, and perhaps the regulator thinks this as well, what has been the level of compliance with respect to the use of life jackets by people who use the ferries, not the speedboats?
8: I'd leave that for the DG to answer. Because he will tell you what the requirement.
10: Yes, sir. Thank you, Minister. Yeah. There's no... it's not mandatory for persons on these vessels, like the Harima or any passenger, well, ship, to have life jackets on all the time. Unless there's approaching bad weather, if it's going to if sinking, God forbid, is imminent, you know, this time, but you don't have to be fitted with a life jacket all the time. The reason why it's there for the speedboats, because it's the body of taxis, because should they be involved in an accident, a collision or whatever, persons won't have time to put on the life jacket because they travel at a much faster rate of speed, and I don't want to be too technical, but they would sink faster. The boat would flow, but the person won't have a chance. So that's why we require it on these vessels. Also, when persons are working on open decks, with ships, they're required to have their life jackets on, because they can easily be swept overboard. It's akin to like having someone on a ship to wear a life jacket is semi-jovial. It's like telling a person on the plane, everybody, to put on a parachute. So, you know, part of that is that.
7: I know we've been talking about the GDF and the helicopters, but there were also two aircraft brought in from India, Dorney or something like that they're called. Are those aircraft operational at this moment? Because we've not been seeing them as part of this operation at all. Do we know if they're there?
11: They are service.
7: They are service, both of them.
11: Yeah.
7: And I saw the GDF also today. They were using drones. Were those drones used during the rescue operation?
11: So the drones were used in the limited capacity because of that aircraft in the air. Today you saw a lot more use of the drones to search closer to the shore to get that visibility between the vegetation along the shore. We also had aircraft here today to make sure that the coordination was done to reduce the risk of any collision between the drones and the aircraft.
5: Has the government been able to work out yet what kind of compensation will be paid to the families, considering that there was some long term negligence on the part of the what arrangements for the payment of compensation?
3: Well, you're talking about negligence. There's a big word you're introducing there, right, on behalf of the crew. Okay? No compensation has been worked out as yet. As we close off the recovery, rescue recovery operation, is the intention of the government to have the commission of inquiry mounted, right, as soon as possible. After the commission of inquiry, then the issues of compensation and so will be determined, because it will be guided by the commission of inquiry, the report and the recommendations. The focus now is not on compensation, recovering bodies, and financing the burial and the funeral rites and, you know, whatever assistance the families need now. That is not deemed compensation. That is government's responsibility in times like this to assist families.
5: That was going to be my other question. What progress has been made in putting together the COI that is from the government?
3: I am not in a position to report on the efforts to put together the COI at this press conference, but I'm just stating the intention is to have a commission of inquiry, an independent commission of inquiry, launch as early as possible.
5: And I just wanted to ask, if I could ask, how many persons on Sunday morning, how many persons were rescued by the state, and how many were rescued by fishermen?
3: I don't have that figure. What I know is a number of persons were rescued, and it was an operation coordinated by the Coast Guard. So to now disaggregate as to how many were rescued by fishermen and by Coast Guard, that would be difficult, because you understand as the bodies, not sorry bodies, but as people were rescued, right? We took them into one area, right, where they were held, and then they were transported to the medical facility at Charity. So as much as boats come in, the focus was on bringing people into that area, and the boats going back out and looking and searching for more people. So the, in terms of disaggregating whether it's Coast Guard at the rescue or police at the rescue or so, that would be difficult. Because as I mentioned, the focus was rescue. And in some cases, the boats, the small boats were coming in, they see the Coast Guard boat, and in an effort to go back out, they put people on the Coast Guard boat, which was coming in anyhow. So instead of two boats coming in, one boat with the capacity coming with people, and now small boat to go back out. That's how the army operate. Because you would appreciate that if you're rescuing, you want to, as your boat filter capacity with people rescued, you want to hand them over and get back out as quickly as possible. So if a boat may have rescued two people and you had 11 and the boat could take the 11, you just put all on the one boat so the other boat is now free to go back out.
9: Ms. Thomas, can you say, apart from the commission of inquiry which has been planned, does the law require the conducting of a separate investigation for marine incidents or accidents? And if so, what progress has been made in that regard?
10: Yes, it's the same law with the investigation that inquiry, the same with the court of inquiry. So at this stage, we yielding to see what the mandate of the commission of inquiry as such will have, and then if it's necessary for us, Mara, to do a technical investigation, otherwise, when the terms of reference is done for that, it may incorporate everything that Mara is required to do so.
9: What I'm trying to figure out from you, where the Act, the law that governs the maritime sector, specifically requires an investigation to be done as distinct from a commission of inquiry, which I presume when the Prime Minister speaks, he's talking about a commission of inquiry set up under the Commission of Inquiries Act.
10: Mm-hmm. But the Shipping Act has provision for a commission, a court of inquiry, and also for the normal investigative married will. So one suggestion is that when that terms of reference has been made available, if it should it incorporate what married would ordinarily do, then married would have to do a step that would encompass everything of married.
9: Okay, which one will be recognized by the IMO?
10: Well, by our law, recognized both, so I...
7: Since we've seen the increase in number of survivors based on, going back through the numbers and people who were not previously known to be survivors, with the new number, 76 now, how many of those were not on the manifest? Of the 76 survivors? And have any of the deceased persons identified so far found not to be on the manifest?
10: The reconciliation is ongoing. What I can't give you a figure, but we know that among those rescued and among the bodies recovered, there are persons who are not on the manifest. So that reconciliation is ongoing, it's not fully completed as yet.
5: I'm not sure if you're aware, but the opposition, the joint opposition today held a press conference. And again, a number of persons who participated raised the issue of Mr. Edgell being allowed to continue being exposed. One leader said she described it as odious, that he is being allowed to still sit in press conferences and be in the face of Chinese, even as it's such a significant loss of life as it has occurred. So I'm going to ask again if the government has anything to say about Minister Edgell. Continuing to remain in office.
10: Minister Edgell is the Minister of Public Works, Transport and Harbour Department, falls under the Minister of Public Works. The MV Barima is operated by Transport and Harbors Department. Minister Edgell will be useful at the press conference, and he will also be useful at the Commission of Inquiry.
7: Could you say, I know the Assistant Police Commissioner mentioned that they've sought a government extension of time for the arrested person, the two persons who were initially arrested. Could you say what is the investigating offense that would require them being in custody for more than 72 hours and you want another 72 hours? What are they being, what is it, do they likely charge?
6: I wouldn't be able to say that at this time. They are being questioned to look into. The matter is being investigated, and I don't want to comment into our ongoing.
7: It's not a criminal matter. It's not a criminal matter.
9: Is there a person for the person who's been? Is there a person who has since been arrested?
10: The third person who's been arrested is somebody who works at TNHD. I mean, Mr. Edgell, you could answer to that.
8: Yes, Mr. Granderson is the superintendent who oversaw the loading of the boat. And my understanding is that he was invited for questioning by the CID to explain his actions, and he turned himself in with a lawyer. And they detained him for further questioning. That's all that I know.
9: And they haven't told you about the offenses that might be considering.
10: It's too early to determine the offense. You know they'll take statements. They have to hand the statement to the DPP, isn't that so? Right, and the DPP will do their technical work and make the recommendations. So that process has started. If they want more time, they'll go back and they'll ask for another 72 hours. Okay, we have to follow the law here. I think this press conference, we must lead this press conference with the understanding that we are following the established law, we're following established procedures in keeping with investigative police and investigative work.
7: Could you describe Mr. Edgell, or probably the general manager, are the responsibilities of that superintendent of loading? What are his direct responsibilities? Cargo, passengers, overall loading?
8: The superintendent is the person in charge of everything that happens in the world. From the sale of tickets, certain in the cargo that goes on the boat, everything for all staff that operates at the wharf. All. My understanding is, ultimately, the mate and the captain has powers to say if they are allowing this or they're not allowing that. Am I correct, Mr. Thomas?
9: Yes, sir.
12: Right, we're going to allow two more questions. Do the follow-up and then two more questions and we close.
7: Just a quick follow-up with regards to the loading. I know that there is a WhatsApp group and that's usually put out there, and persons who want to ship items would forward what they're shipping and what they plan to ship. Could you say whether that the information in that group would have been examined to have an idea of the weight? And I noticed, too, that while there was cargo for the ministry and other agencies of the state, they are not a part of that group. So how would their cargo be designated in terms of weight and stuff like that?
8: No, the Ministry of Public Works is a customer and the Transport and Harbor Department. They have to follow the same rules like any other customer.
7: But is that list being examined then?
8: The cargo manifest.
7: The WhatsApp.
8: I don't know about the WhatsApp group. I'm talking about the cargo manifest. WhatsApp is communication. The WhatsApp, the cargo manifest is everything that goes to the steady. Who is the shipper and who is the consigning, the weight, and the particulars of that cargo. Is it perishable, non-perishable, construction material, fuel, vehicle, whatever. It is listed on the cargo.
7: But in a case where you have one manifest with passengers that are not accurate, would you now turn to examine that group that appears to be managed by Transport and Harbors? And it's with them and the people shipping. So
8: I'm sure at the appropriate time, just like how there is reconciliation with persons who were rescued and that were not on the manifest, there will be a reconciliation of what was on the cargo manifest.
12: Okay, two more questions. Yes, Dennis. Sure.
9: Sergio, I know that you're, and I heard Pat Nasser talk about the macro presentation, but you as Minister Sergio, do you feel any sense of responsibility for what happened?
8: I have spoken last night. It's at the appropriate time. I will speak to this matter. I'm discharging a responsibility that by oath I took to fulfill. And as of this time, this afternoon, I'm fulfilling that response.
12: Next question. Anybody else? Okay, thank you very much, Tina. No further questions. Thank you for this press conference. And we have to pay homage to our fellow Guyanese who are no longer here with us as a result of this tragic incident. Thank you very much.
2: 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The time is now 13 hours 26. Important notice. The Ministry of Public Works and Transport and Harbors Department wish to advise the public of an interim arrangement for the shipment of cargo to Port Kaituma. An open barge will be used to transport cargo and essential supplies to Port Kaituma. Loading will commence on Saturday, July 25, 2026, at the Kingston Goods Wharf. The barge is scheduled to depart Georgetown for Port Kaituma on Monday, July 27, 2026 at 5 p.m. Please note that cargo will be transported on an open barge. Persons are therefore advised to ensure that weather-sensitive items are securely packed to withstand the elements. This service is for cargo and essential supplies only. 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
13: The African Cultural and Development Association, ACDA, joins with our nation to mourn the loss of the lives on the MV Barima. ACDA extends sincere condolences to the families and friends of the deceased. May their souls rest in perpetual peace.
2: All members of Parliament, especially those residing out of Georgetown, are advised that there will be a sitting of the National Assembly on Monday, July 27, from 14 hours, in the dome of the Arthur Chong Conference Center, Liliendahl, Greater Georgetown.

0: The government of Guyana has declared 3 days of national mourning from Wednesday, July 22 through Friday, July 24, 2026, in honor of the victims of the MV Barima tragedy. During this period, the national flag will be flown at half-staff on government buildings and other appropriate locations across the country as a mark of respect and remembrance. Residents of Port Kaituma and Mabaruma in Region 1 are invited to join His Excellency President Dr. Mohamed Irfan Ali, the families of the victims, faith leaders and members of the community for a national night of reflection, prayer and thanksgiving. The observances will take place on Thursday, July 23 at 6:30 p.m. at Fitzburg Ground, Port Kaituma, and on Friday, July 24 at 6:30 p.m. at the RDC compound, Mabaruma. As a nation, we come together to mourn the lives lost, pray for every grieving family and community, and give thanks to God for those who survived. May we continue to stand together in compassion and hope during this time of national mourning.
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1: Messages of condolence and solidarity continue to pour in from across Guyana, the Caribbean, and further afield for those affected by the MV Burima tragedy. Here are some of those heartfelt tributes and expressions of support. The Muslim Youth Organization of Guyana extends its deepest condolences to the families and loved ones of those who tragically lost their lives following the sinking of the MV Burima last Saturday. From the Love and Faith Outworld Ministry, we share in your grief and stand with you in this time of profound loss. May the God of all comfort, strength, and peace surround you and bring healing to your hearts. From the Guyana Hindu Dharmic Sabha, to the families who are trapped in the agony of uncertainty, those still anxiously awaiting word on loved ones who have neither been rescued nor recovered, we stand in this agonizing vigil. From His Excellency Dr. Muhammad Irfan Ali, President of the Cooperative Republic of Guyana, no efforts will be spared in this mission. I ask all Guyanese to keep those aboard the MV Burima, their families, and every rescuer in their thoughts and prayers. Let us remain united in hope at this time. From the Ambassador Carlin Rodriguez Burkett, Guyana's permanent representative to the United Nations, as our nation navigates this difficult time, I pray for strength and comfort for the bereaved and for the success of the search and rescue operations in accounting for those still missing. From the U.S. Embassy of Guyana, we honor the courage of every rescuer who answered the call in the dark hours of the night and who continue their mission today. We pray for the safe recovery of all those still missing. From the Honorable Mia Amor Motley, the Prime Minister of Barbados, we salute the rescue teams, fisher folks, medical personnel, and all those who have worked without pause since this tragedy began. I assured President Ali that Barbados stands ready to offer whatever support Guyana may need. From the Honorable Kamla Prasad Bisisar, the Prime Minister of the Republic of Trinidad and Tobago, Trinidad and Tobago stands in solidarity with our brothers and sisters in Guyana as they anxiously await the safe return of their loved ones. We share in your grief and hope that those still unaccounted for will be found as search and rescue operations continue. The Association of Chinese Enterprises in Guyana stands with the people of Guyana during this period of mourning and extends its sincere wishes for comfort, healing, and strength to every family affected by this tragedy. The Burmese Chamber of Commerce and Development Association extends its deepest sympathies and heartfelt prayers to all those affected by the tragic capsizing of the MV Burima off the coast of Guyana. The Caribbean Disaster Emergency Management Agency extends its deepest sympathy and expresses solidarity with the government and people of Guyana following the tragic sinking of the MV Burima ferry on Saturday, July 18th of 2026. From the National Tuchels Council, on behalf of the Executive Committee, Tuchels, and the Indigenous Committees, we represent the NTC, extends its heartfelt thoughts and prayers to every passenger, crew member, family, and community affected. The Rights of the Child Commission extends its deepest condolences to the families and loved ones of those who tragically lost their lives in the capsizing of the MV Burima. CARICOM stands in solidarity from the government and people of Guyana, in particular, the families and the communities that are being impacted by this unfolding disaster. From the delegation of the European Union in Guyana, the European Union stands in solidarity with Guyana during this difficult time. We hope and pray for the safe recovery of those who remain unaccounted for. The Ethnic Relations Commission has taken note of the unfortunate incident involving the MV Burima vessel and the ongoing search and rescue efforts currently underway as authorities continue to coordinate response operations. From the Global Super League, our thoughts remain with every family waiting for news and with the first responders working tirelessly in the search. From the Ministry of Home Affairs. The Ministry of Home Affairs extends its deepest condolences to the families and loved ones of those affected by the tragic sinking of the ferry. From the Honorable Shirley Botchway, Commonwealth Secretary General, the Commonwealth family's thoughts are with those who are still missing and their loved ones. We stand ready to support Guyana in any way needed. Together, these messages reflect the unity, compassion, and unwavering support shown to Guyana during this time of tragedy.
0: Early morning, there's a message on my phone. It's my mother saying, darling, please come home.

0: The government of Guyana has declared 3 days of national mourning from Wednesday, July 22 through Friday, July 24, 2026, in honor of the victims of the MV Barima tragedy. During this period, the national flag will be flown at half-staff on government buildings and other appropriate locations across the country as a mark of respect and remembrance. Residents of Port Kaituma and Mabaruma in Region 1 are invited to join His Excellency President Dr. Mohamed Irfan Ali, the families of the victims, faith leaders and members of the community for a national night of reflection, prayer and thanksgiving. The observances will take place on Thursday, July 23 at 6:30 p.m. at Fitzburg Ground, Port Kaituma, and on Friday, July 24 at 6:30 p.m. at the RDC compound, Mabaruma. As a nation, we come together to mourn the lives lost, pray for every grieving family and community, and give thanks to God for those who survived. May we continue to stand together in compassion and hope during this time of national mourning.
1: Diamond Insurance extends its deepest sympathy to the Guyanese community. The time is now 1:14.
2: Guyana's permanent representative to the United Nations, Ambassador Carlin Rodrigues-Burkett, has extended heartfelt condolences to the families affected by the MV Barima tragedy. Ambassador Rodrigues-Burkett, a daughter of Santa Rosa, Moruca in Region 1, says she stands in full solidarity with all those impacted. She offered prayers for strength and comfort for grieving families and expressed hope for the success of the ongoing search and recovery operations as authorities continue to account for those still missing. And I quote, "As our nation navigates this difficult time, I pray for strength and comfort for the bereaved." End of quote. We join the ambassador in prayer and in standing with our Region 1 families.

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1: The Bar Council of the Bar Association of Guyana has issued a statement of solidarity following the MV Burima tragedy. The Bar Council extends its deepest sympathies to the families and loved ones of those affected, and says it is profoundly saddened by the loss of life and grief brought to communities across our nation. It offers condolences to the families of those who died and support to survivors, wishing them strength and healing. The Bar Association says this tragedy reminds us of the importance of compassion and unity, and it stands in solidarity with all affected as the nation mourns.

0: The time in Guyana is now 14 hours 26. Please note the following program changes. Because of the 3 days of national mourning throughout Guyana in honor of the victims of the MV Burima tragedy, Murundoy will be aired on The Voice of Guyana on Saturday, July 25 and Sunday, July 26 at 10 hours. On Saturday, July 25 on 98.1 at 10 hours. Revenue update will be aired at 12 hours 35 and both Saturday and Sunday, July 25 and 26. We apologize for any inconvenience these may cause.
1: The government of Guyana has declared 3 days of national mourning from Wednesday, July 22 through Friday, July 24, 2026, in honor of the victims of the MV Burima tragedy. During this period, the national flag will be flown at half-staff on government buildings and other appropriate locations across the country as a mark of respect and remembrance. Residents of Port Kaituma and Mabaruma in Region 1 are invited to join His Excellency President Dr. Mohamed Irfan Ali, the families of the victims, faith leaders and members of the community for a national night of reflection, prayer and thanksgiving. The observances will take place on Thursday, July 23 at 6:30 p.m. at Fitzburg Ground, Port Kaituma, and on Friday, July 24 at 6:30 p.m. at the RDC compound, Mabaruma. As a nation, we come together to mourn the lives lost, pray for every grieving family and community, and give thanks to God for those who survived. May we continue to stand together in compassion and hope during this time of national mourning.

The time is now 14 hours 43. All members of parliament, especially those residing out of Georgetown, are advised that there will be a sitting of the National Assembly on Monday, July 27, from 14 hours, in the dome of the Arthur Chong Conference Center, Liliendahl, Greater Georgetown.

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1: France has conveyed condolences to Guyana following the MV Barima tragedy. In a statement, the French Ministry for Europe and Foreign Affairs said it mourns with the victims and their families. France also deployed 15 specialists from French Guyana on July 20 to assist the Guyana Defense Force with rescue efforts. France reaffirmed its solidarity with Guyana and partners in the Caribbean region.

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1: With the news at this time, I am Kieran Moria. President Dr. Mohamed Irfan Ali has reaffirmed his government's unwavering support for families impacted by the MV Barima tragedy, describing it as one of Guyana's darkest moments. Speaking at a national prayer service in Charity, President Ali assured grieving families that the government will stand with them throughout their healing process, underscoring the nation's unity in the face of tragedy. The head of state also praised the tireless efforts of medical teams, joint services, fisher folk, volunteers, and regional officials who responded to the disaster. He also extended gratitude to international partners, including French Guiana and CARICOM, for their solidarity during this crisis. Meanwhile, the Guyana Police Force continues to provide support to the ongoing multi-agency search and recovery operation following the tragic sinking of the MV Barima. Ranks from the Marine Section, Tactical Services Unit, Criminal Investigation Department, and Regional Police Divisions 1 and 2 are conducting searches by boat several miles offshore and in and around the area where the vessel sank. The police ranks continue to work alongside the Guyana Defense Force, Coast Guard and Air Corps, the French Armed Forces, the Brazilian Navy, the Trinidad and Tobago Coast Guard, and other national, regional, and international teams involved in the operation. The Guyana Police Force says it remains committed to supporting the ongoing efforts and will continue deploying its personnel and resources in the search for those still unaccounted for. And the Guyana Defense Force has praised the swift and coordinated response of its ranks and partner agencies following the MV Barima tragedy. Commanding Officer of the Coast Guard, David Shamsuddin, said they responded immediately after receiving the distress call, deploying personnel and assets to support the search and rescue. He said by morning, Coast Guard assets and sister agencies were already deployed, with nearly 24 assets engaged by the afternoon to support the operation, ensuring the safety of lives at sea remained the top priority. Chief of Defense Staff Brigadier Umar Khan also thanked residents, civilians, and volunteers for their unwavering support throughout the operation. He extended condolences to the families who lost loved ones and assured that the Guyana Defense Force will continue to provide support as the efforts continue to recover those still unaccounted for. And that's the news of the moment. I am Kieran Moria.

0: The government of Guyana has declared 3 days of national mourning from Wednesday, July 22 through Friday, July 24, 2026, in honor of the victims of the MV Barima tragedy. During this period, the national flag will be flown at half-staff on government buildings and other appropriate locations across the country as a mark of respect and remembrance. Residents of Port Kaituma and Mabaruma in Region 1 are invited to join His Excellency President Dr. Mohamed Irfan Ali, the families of the victims, faith leaders and members of the community for a national night of reflection, prayer and thanksgiving. The observances will take place on Thursday, July 23 at 6:30 p.m. at Fitzburg Ground, Port Kaituma, and on Friday, July 24 at 6:30 p.m. at the RDC compound, Mabaruma. As a nation, we come together to mourn the lives lost, pray for every grieving family and community, and give thanks to God for those who survived. May we continue to stand together in compassion and hope during this time of national mourning.
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2: The Central Islamic Organization of Guyana has joined the entire nation in mourning the tragic sinking of the MV Barima. In a statement, CIOG said its hearts are heavy with grief as it stands in solidarity with bereaved families, friends, communities, and all those affected by this heartbreaking tragedy. The organization extended deepest condolences and prayed that Allah, in His mercy, grants the departed eternal peace and gives strength, patience, and comfort to their loved ones. CIOG also commended first responders, volunteers, and all involved in search and rescue efforts. It called on the nation to come together in prayer, love, and solidarity, quoting the Quran, "Indeed, we belong to Allah, and indeed to Him we will return." That statement was issued by the president, executives, and staff of the Central Islamic Organization of Guyana.

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1: Words cannot express the heartbreak and sadness being felt in the wake of the MV Barima tragedy. The Cherry-Jagan Research Center Red House family extends its deepest sympathies to the families who have lost loved ones, the survivors who have endured this traumatic ordeal, those who continue to wait in anguish for news of the missing, and everyone affected by this tragedy. In our darkest moments, we find strength in one another. Together we mourn, pray, heal, and give thanks to God for the lives saved.

0: You're tuned to the Voice of Guyana. 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
1: The Ethnic Relations Commission says it stands with grieving families following the MV Barima tragedy. Led by Chairman Sheikh Moeen Ul Haq, ERC commissioners visited Region 2 and met with bereaved families at Charity River Dam, Sodi Hospital, and the Sodi Funeral Parlor, offering comfort, support, and counseling. Chairman Haq said the commission's presence is to reassure families they are not alone in their grief. The ERC team also met with President Dr. Irfan Ali and was briefed by Health Minister Dr. Frank Anthony on response efforts. The commission extended condolences and called on all Guyanese to support each other with empathy and prayer during this national period of mourning.

0: The time is now 15 hours 21.
1: As Guyana mourns the heartbreaking loss of lives following the tragic capsizing of the MV Barima, the nation continues to stand in solidarity with the grieving families and all those affected. Addressing the recovery efforts, President Dr. Irfan Ali paid tribute to the dedication of the emergency responders, volunteers, and citizens before inviting Assistant Superintendent of Police Garfield Campbell, officer in charge of the Guyana Police Force Marine Unit, to provide an update on the Voice of Guyana. Here is a recording of that report.
2: We're sitting here with all of the relatives for the last 2 days. It's a very difficult time for relatives, the survivors, the family members of persons affected by this tragedy. But we have had some extraordinary men and women from the regions, cabinet, civil society, the fishermen, fisherfolk, Ministry of Health, and our men and women in uniform. And I'm here with Assistant Superintendent, and he can give you an insight into some of the work they have been doing from the Guyana Police Force. Of course, this is just a sample. He will tell you how many boats they're operating for the last over 48 hours out there, around the clock, and the amount of men and women supporting their operation from the Guyana Police Force.
3: Good evening, everyone. My name is Garfield Campbell, Assistant Superintendent of Police. I'm the officer in charge of the Guyana Police Force Marine Unit. Since we would have received the call, we would have mobilized our ranks from the Guyana Police Force Marine Unit headquarters in Georgetown, where we deploy 3 boats and we join forces with the Charity Police, where they have 2 boats and we will get into action immediately. It was not an easy task. It's from morning to evening, water very rough, but with our dedication, we would manage to recover a total of 25 bodies at different coordinates. Sometimes you will get called by Channel 16 from fishermen, also other private persons, that the body here, you add it to the location. Immediately picking up that body, you get another call, another location. Sometimes 5 miles off, 6 miles off, and the water was not easy. But we managed due to our dedication, serving the public of Guyana and ensure that all citizens are being retrieved. We're doing that at this moment, and we will continue. This is a collaborative effort, not just the Guyana Police Force, also the Guyana Defense Force, Coast Guard, and other civil aviation, and other parts in private sectors, and so on.
2: So I just wanted tonight to thank some of the members of the Guyana Police Force. We have different agencies, like I said, the Ministry of Health, the military, from officers right down, the different arms of the military, including the Health Minister Colin Crowell, Ram Raj, the regional chairman, all coordinating on the ground. Hundreds of officials and volunteers working tirelessly. It's not an easy task. This is a tremendous tragedy. It's not an easy task. But I'm really, happy about the work that they're doing and the support that they're giving to the family. You'll be speaking to different stakeholders. We even have police, army officials, other health officials, lots of health officials in their outfit, helping to move the bodies, making this as easy and dignified as possible in the greatest of grief and emotional shock and distress. and they've been doing this 24 hours since inception. So I just wanted to recognize and let the public see some of this. Is just a little part of the Ghana Police Force team. How many?
3: The others that are still on duty. Presently,
2: how much is the total in your operation?
3: I've been brought 8 from Georgetown. Presently, we are mobilizing another 12 that are on the way here. Also, from charity, we have an excess of more than 10.
2: So, in from the police alone, you had with the trainees, with Ram, you had how much? Over 40?
4: 48, sir.
2: 48 persons from the police force alone. The Minister Colin Cole, Ramraj, and the Ghana Defence Force, they are making logistics arrangements, supporting the families, making it as easy as possible to get their bodies back to the villages and communities, supporting that also. So it's a lot of coordination, a lot of work, tireless work, and I want to assure every Guyanese that all of the stakeholders are working around the clock. We're not going to leave here until we offer the families as much comfort. This is, as I said, a tragedy of no mean order. Yesterday when I spoke, I said we have to brace ourselves for the days ahead of us. And with all that is being said on social media, I want these individuals who are really pushing to know that we value the service and we recognize it. Thank you.
1: You were listening to the remarks, President Dr. Irfan Ali, addressing the recovery efforts, and Assistant Superintendent of Police Garfield Campbell, following an introduction by President Dr. Irfan Ali, as the nation continues to mourn the victims of the MV Barima tragedy. Our thoughts and prayers remain with the families who have lost loved ones and with all those involved in the ongoing recovery efforts.

Greetings, listening friends, and welcome to the Revival Crusaders Hour broadcast, sponsored by members and friends of the Ebenezer Gospel Hall of Lot Number 32, Ebenezer Drive, West Rumvelt. We greet you and welcome you today. We're so glad that you're with us and believe God hath special things in store for all of us as we stay tuned. You know, the Word of God says, "Arise, shine, for thy light is come, and the glory of the Lord is risen upon thee."

Loving God and Father, I bless and praise your name. There is none like you. I give you praise and thanks for today that we can be on the airwaves ministering to our friends in Radio Land. 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I give you praise and I give you thanks in the wonderful name of Jesus. Amen. 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

praise the Lord. We would love to have you fellowship with us at the Ebenezer Gospel Hall of lot number 32, Ebenezer Drive, West Rumville. This afternoon, the sisters meet at 17:30 hours for their time of sisters Bible class. Then on Friday evening, it's youth fellowship meeting at 18:30. Join us on Sunday morning at 11 hours for worship and a communion service. There's always a warm welcome, so join us please at the Ebenezer Gospel Hall of lot number 32, Ebenezer Drive, West Rumville. This afternoon's speakers are Pastor Peter Barkoy. Before he comes, here's a wonderful song of encouragement.

0: And now, today's speaker.
1: Second book of Peter from chapter 1, and we read to verse 8. Second Peter chapter 1, from verse 1 to 8. Simon Peter, a servant and an apostle of Jesus Christ, to them that have obtained like precious faith with us, through the righteousness of God and our Savior, Jesus Christ, grace and peace be multiplied unto you through the knowledge of God and of Jesus our Lord, according as his divine power hath given unto us all things that pertain unto life and godliness, through the knowledge of him that hath called us to glory and virtue, whereby are given unto us exceeding great and precious promises, that by these ye might be partakers of the divine nature, having escaped the corruption that is in the world through lust. And beside this, giving all diligence, add to your faith virtue, and to virtue knowledge, and to knowledge temperance, and to temperance patience, and to patience godliness, and to godliness brotherly kindness, and to brotherly kindness charity. For if these things be in you and abound, they make you that ye shall neither be barren nor unfruitful in the knowledge of our Lord Jesus Christ. This year our team is provoking unto good works for kingdom growth. And I just want to share with us briefly today the fact that for the kingdom to grow, I must grow. So this kingdom growth is a collective, well-knitted, integrated process that involves each and every one of us. The growth of the kingdom commands that each and every one of us be a part of it. One person cannot be growing and the other is not growing. And so every part of the body of Christ needs to grow. And if the kingdom of God is going to grow, it starts with me. Because I comprise and I'm a part and I'm an integral person in the kingdom of God. And so as the kingdom of God grows, it demands that Peter grows. It demands that Peter takes on new dimensions, new strengths, new energies, new knowledge in the things of God. So each of us must grow. And I cannot grow without you. In Acts 2 and verse 47, it says that there was added to the church daily such as should be saved, so that there was progressive increase in the kingdom of God. The truth is, brothers and sisters, that growth is inevitable. Growth takes place around us, in us, all the time. The Bible tells us, Solomon speaking about a slothful man in Proverbs. He looked at this man's vineyard. It was well planted and well organized. But this man failed to do the necessary work that was required in terms of weeding and cleaning and watering. And he says, eventually it was run over with thorns and thistles and bush, took over that garden and that vineyard, and the walls, the brick walls were broken down because growth took place, but in the negative direction. Growth took place, but not to the benefit of that man. And we must therefore realize, as the children of God, that when we are not not increasing in growth, then other things are growing that can take us over. And therefore, we have to guard our lives so to ensure that only that which is fruitful and beneficial to us and to the kingdom of God is taking place. We must also understand that in the process of growing, that we will have to learn to survive in every and all sorts of situations and circumstances. It's not going to be pleasant sometimes. We have to grow between people who are not even interested in the things of God. God plants us in neighborhoods and in offices and at workplaces and in clubs and wherever, among people who don't really know Him and who are not growing up in the things of Him. But God demands of us, nevertheless, that we must grow, that we have to grow, regardless of the situation. In Matthew 13:30, it tells us the story of the man who planted the wheat, and then the enemy came and he planted tares among it. And when the servant says, "Should we pull it up?" he says, "No, let them grow together." When it's time for harvest, the fruit that they bear will distinguish them from the others. The thing about growth is that when we grow, we must produce fruit. And when we produce fruit, persons will know of what nature and what quality that we are. But at the end of the day, we must grow. Growth is a necessity in life. And many times as things grow, it is difficult to see it moment by moment, minute by minute. The only phenomenon that is like that, where you can watch the plant grow, they say, is what they call the Japanese bamboo plant, which grows 1.5 inch every hour, and an average of 3 feet per day. So you can actually watch the bamboo grow. But growth is something that is imperceptible. But when measured over time, we can realize and we can see the difference as growth takes place. And therefore, in this very book of 2 Peter chapter 3 and verse 18, he admonishes the people that they must grow in the grace and in the knowledge of the Lord Jesus Christ. So let me take you through the verses just to help you to understand an overview of what is happening. And we'll go a little deeper on Wednesday. Peter's writing from prison. He's incarcerated. He's waiting to be killed. And it's all because of a very notorious emperor in the Roman Empire that we know about, called Nero, who killed many Christians and who blamed many of his mistakes when his city burned down on the Christians, and used to do some real cruel things to the people of God. Sometimes in his guard, he would tie them together, pour gasoline upon them, light them a fire, use them as candles or a torch to light up his place. That was the kind of cruelty of this emperor Nero. He captured Peter, and Peter was awaiting execution. Peter wrote this book to encourage the saints who were in Turkey about being faithful to God, because as usual and as always, no different in our time, there were persons who were preaching a gospel that was not in accordance with the doctrines and teachings and principles of our Lord Jesus Christ. And so verse 1 says, he points out to them that we have obtained a precious faith through the righteousness of God, our Savior. In verse 2, he says to them, "Grace and peace be multiplied to you through the knowledge of God and of our Lord Jesus Christ." The multiplication of grace and peace is integral to the knowledge of God. We must grow in the knowledge of God. The knowledge of God as we grow must be a deliberate, determined process. Just as how the secular world would have set up a play school, a kindergarten, a nursery school, a primary school, a secondary school, tertiary schools, so that there's a gradual, progressive, deliberate process of growth in terms of knowledge. Similarly, the child of God must be deliberate in obtaining and knowing God. Verse 3 says, according as his divine power had given us all things that pertain unto life and godliness. One of the things about growth, and whenever God demands something of us, he ensures that we have everything that is required to grow, to do whatsoever he's asking of us. And so, he says that all things that pertain unto life and godliness, we have it. And how? Again, through the knowledge of him that has called us to glory and virtue. So this whole process is resting very heavily on knowledge, the knowledge of God. And do you know God? Do you know who your God is? Do you understand? Do you walk with him? Do you talk with him? Do you commune with him? Do you understand how holy he is, how righteous he is, how mighty he is, that there is nothing too difficult here? Do you know God? Because in growing, and as the kingdom is going to grow, then our knowledge of God must increase. And God has made provision for us so that he has given us everything that pertains to life for the kingdom of God to grow. Every child of God must be making that effort every day to grow in the knowledge of God, to put on these various dimensions of charity and virtue and godliness and all of these things, so that we can grow together and the kingdom of God will grow as we grow. It will grow qualitatively and it will grow numerically, because we will see others. God says that by our testimony, a city that is set on a hill cannot be hid. We are the lights of the world. And through our love for each other, he says that men will know that ye are my disciples. So, but that demands that we grow in the knowledge of the Lord. It must not be superficial. It must not be ritualistic. It must be genuine. A life in which it's connected, rooted, and has a relationship with God, knowing God each and every day.

Praise the Lord, listening friends. We thank you so much for joining us on today's program, and trust your hearts have been blessed. Join us on a Thursday for another program. Until then, on behalf of Pastor Leslie Glenn and the entire broadcasting team, Brother Trevor Duke here saying so long. Remember, God loves you. He really does, and we love you too.

0: The time is now 15:58. All members of Parliament, especially those residing out of Georgetown, are advised that there will be a sitting of the National Assembly on Monday, July 27, from 14:00, in the dome of the Arthur Chung Conference Center, Liliendahl, Greater Georgetown.
1: The National Communications Network Incorporated stands in solidarity with the families of the MV Barima tragedy. We extend our deepest condolences to the families and loved ones of those who lost their lives. We also give thanks for the lives that were spared and offer our prayers for the safe return of those who remain missing at sea. During this difficult time, our thoughts are with all those affected by this tragic incident.

0: The government of Guyana has declared 3 days of national mourning from Wednesday, July 22 through Friday, July 24, 2026, in honor of the victims of the MV Barima tragedy. During this period, the national flag will be flown at half-staff on government buildings and other appropriate locations across the country as a mark of respect and remembrance. Residents of Port Kaituma and Mabaruma in Region 1 are invited to join His Excellency President Dr. Mohamed Irfan Ali, the families of the victims, faith leaders and members of the community for a national night of reflection, prayer and thanksgiving. The observances will take place on Thursday, July 23 at 6:30 p.m. at Fitzburg Ground, Port Kaituma, and on Friday, July 24 at 6:30 p.m. at the RDC compound, Mabaruma. As a nation, we come together to mourn the lives lost, pray for every grieving family and community, and give thanks to God for those who survived. May we continue to stand together in compassion and hope during this time of national mourning.
1: Messages of condolence and solidarity continue to pour in from across Guyana, the Caribbean, and further afield for those affected by the MV Barima tragedy. Here are some of those heartfelt tributes and expressions of support. The Muslim Youth Organization of Guyana extends its deepest condolences to the families and loved ones of those who tragically lost their lives following the sinking of the MV Barima last Saturday. From the Love and Faith Outworld Ministry, we share in your grief and stand with you in this time of profound loss. May the God of all comfort, strength, and peace surround you and bring healing to your hearts. From the Guyana Hindu Dharmic Sabha, to the families who are trapped in the agony of uncertainty, those still anxiously awaiting word on loved ones who have neither been rescued nor recovered, we stand in this agonizing vigil. From His Excellency Dr. Mohamed Irfan Ali, President of the Cooperative Republic of Guyana, no efforts will be spared in this mission. I ask all Guyanese to keep those aboard the MV Barima, their families, and every rescuer in their thoughts and prayers. Let us remain united in hope at this time. From the Ambassador Carlin Rodrigues Burkett, Guyana's permanent representative to the United Nations, as our nation navigates this difficult time, I pray for strength and comfort for the bereaved and for the success of the search and rescue operations in accounting for those still missing. From the U.S. Embassy of Guyana, we honor the courage of every rescuer who answered the call in the dark hours of the night and who continue their mission today. We pray for the safe recovery of all those still missing. From the Honorable Mia Amor Motley, the Prime Minister of Barbados, we salute the rescue teams, fisher folks, medical personnel, and all those who have worked without pause since this tragedy began. I assured President Ali that Barbados stands ready to offer whatever support Guyana may need. From the Honorable Kamla Prasad Bisisar, the Prime Minister of the Republic of Trinidad and Tobago, Trinidad and Tobago stands in solidarity with our brothers and sisters in Guyana as they anxiously await the safe return of their loved ones. We share in your grief and hope that those still unaccounted for will be found as search and rescue operations continue. The Association of Chinese Enterprises in Guyana stands with the people of Guyana during this period of mourning and extends its sincere wishes for comfort, healing, and strength to every family affected by this tragedy. The Burmese Chamber of Commerce and Development Association extends its deepest sympathies and heartfelt prayers to all those affected by the tragic capsizing of the MV Barima off the coast of Guyana. The Caribbean Disaster Emergency Management Agency extends its deepest sympathy and expresses solidarity with the government and people of Guyana following the tragic sinking of the MV Barima ferry on Saturday, July 18th of 2026. From the National Two Shells Council, On behalf of the Executive Committee, Tushaus, and the Indigenous Committees, we represent the NTC, extend his heartfelt thoughts and prayers to every passenger, crew member, family, and community affected. The Rights of the Child Commission extends its deepest condolences to the families and loved ones of those who tragically lost their lives in the capsizing of the MV Burima. CARICOM stands in solidarity from the government and people of Guyana, in particular, the families and the communities that are being impacted by this unfolding disaster. From the delegation of the European Union in Guyana, the European Union stands in solidarity with Guyana during this difficult time. We hope and pray for the safe recovery of those who remain unaccounted for. The Ethnic Relations Commission has taken note of the unfortunate incident involving the MV Burima vessel and the ongoing search and rescue efforts currently underway as authorities continue to coordinate response operations. From the Global Super League, our thoughts remain with every family waiting for news and with the first responders working tirelessly in the search. From the Ministry of Home Affairs, the Ministry of Home Affairs extends its deepest condolences to the families and loved ones of those affected by the tragic sinking of the ferry. From the Honorable Shirley Botchway, Commonwealth Secretary General, the Commonwealth family's thoughts are with those who are still missing and their loved ones. We stand ready to support Guyana in any way needed. Together, these messages reflect the unity, compassion, and unwavering support shown to Guyana during this time of tragedy.

0: The government of Guyana has declared 3 days of national mourning from Wednesday, July 22 through Friday, July 24, 2026, in honor of the victims of the MV Barima tragedy. During this period, the national flag will be flown at half-staff on government buildings and other appropriate locations across the country as a mark of respect and remembrance. Residents of Port Kaituma and Mabaruma in Region 1 are invited to join His Excellency President Dr. Mohamed Irfan Ali, the families of the victims, faith leaders and members of the community for a national night of reflection, prayer and thanksgiving. The observances will take place on Thursday, July 23 at 6:30 p.m. at Fitzburg Ground, Port Kaituma, and on Friday, July 24 at 6:30 p.m. at the RDC compound, Mabaruma. As a nation, we come together to mourn the lives lost, pray for every grieving family and community, and give thanks to God for those who survived. May we continue to stand together in compassion and hope during this time of national mourning.
1: All members of Parliament, especially those residing out of Georgetown, are advised that there will be a sitting of the National Assembly on Monday, July 27, from 14 hours, in the Dome of the Arthur Chung Conference Center. Lillian Dahl, Greater Georgetown.
2: The Central Islamic Organization of Guyana has joined the entire nation in mourning the tragic sinking of the MV Barima. In a statement, CIOG said its hearts are heavy with grief as it stands in solidarity with bereaved families, friends, communities, and all those affected by this heartbreaking tragedy. The organization extended deepest condolences and prayed that Allah, in His mercy, grants the departed eternal peace and gives strength, patience, and comfort to their loved ones. CIOG also commended first responders, volunteers, and all involved in search and rescue efforts. It called on the nation to come together in prayer, love, and solidarity, quoting the Quran, "Indeed, we belong to Allah, and indeed, to Him we will return." That statement was issued by the president, executives, and staff of the Central Islamic Organization of Guyana.

France has conveyed condolences to Guyana following the MV Barima tragedy. In a statement, the French Ministry for Europe and Foreign Affairs said it mourns with the victims and their families. France also deployed 15 specialists from French Guyana on July 20 to assist the Guyana Defense Force with rescue efforts. France reaffirmed its solidarity with Guyana and partners in the Caribbean region.

0: The Ethnic Relations Commission says it stands with grieving families following the MV Barima tragedy. Led by Chairman Sheikh Moeen Ul Haq, ERC commissioners visited Region 2 and met with bereaved families at Charity River Dam, Sodi Hospital, and the Sodi Funeral Parlor, offering comfort, support, and counseling. Chairman Haq said the commission's presence is to reassure families they are not alone in their grief. The ERC team also met with President Dr. Irfan Ali and was briefed by Health Minister Dr. Frank Anthony on response efforts. The commission extended condolences and called on all Guyanese to support each other with empathy and prayer during this national period of mourning.
1: All members of Parliament, especially those residing out of Georgetown, are advised that there will be a sitting of the National Assembly on Monday, July 27, from 14 hours, in the Dome of the Arthur Chung Conference Center, Liliendale, Greater Georgetown.
2: The government of Guyana has declared 3 days of national mourning from Wednesday, July 22 through Friday, July 24, 2026, in honor of the victims of the MV Barima tragedy. During this period, the national flag will be flown at half-staff on government buildings and other appropriate locations across the country as a mark of respect and remembrance. Residents of Port Kaituma and Mabaruma in Region 1 are invited to join His Excellency President Dr. Mohamed Irfan Ali, the families of the victims, faith leaders, and members of the community for a national night of reflection, prayer,

and Thanksgiving. The observances will take place on Thursday, July 23 at 6:30 p.m. at Fitzburg Ground, Port Kaituma, and on Friday, July 24 at 6:30 p.m. at the RDC compound, Mabaruma. As a nation, we come together to mourn the lives lost, pray for every grieving family and community, and give thanks to God for those who survived. May we continue to stand together in compassion and hope during this time of national mourning.

The National Communications Network Incorporated stands in solidarity with the families of the MV Borima tragedy. We extend our deepest condolences to the families and loved ones of those who lost their lives. We also give thanks for the lives that were spared and offer our prayers for the safe return of those who remain missing at sea. During this difficult time, our thoughts are with all those affected by this tragic incident.

0: A nation came together in solemn remembrance, honoring the lives lost in the tragic MV Barima incident. Citizens from all walks of life, led by President Dr. Mohamed Irfan Ali, among others, who participated in a candlelight vigil as a symbol of unity, compassion, and unwavering support for the grieving families. The evening was marked by prayers, reflection, and a shared commitment to stand with those affected during this difficult time. We now bring you a recording of the national vigil.
1: Very difficult night for our country, but for these families. And I thought it necessary to be here, not only over the last couple of days, but tonight, tomorrow, until the men and women in uniform, all those who are helping out there, including the private sector, our regional partners, our French partners, our Trinidadian partners, our Brazilian partners, all who came together to support us and to support these families. We are not going to leave this mission that is still a rescue and recovery mission. I've seen the remarkable side of many persons in the last couple of days. I've listened to every single story from almost every single family who have lost someone or who have lost many family members. I've listened to almost every survivor. These are simple people living simple lives. Simple families living simple lives. Many of whom are on that boat to ensure they provide for their families. And tragedy struck. And we're reminded in Psalms 34:18, the Lord is near to the brokenhearted and saves those who are crushed in spirit. In Psalms 147:3, we're reminded too that He heals the brokenhearted and binds up their wounds. And for the family, even though you walk through the darkest valley, remember, fear no evil, for God is with you, as He is with all of us. Tonight, my brothers and sisters, I want to thank the members of the religious community for sharing messages of hope. On Monday, and we see still members of the Coast Guard, members of the Guyana Police Force, members of the Guyana Defense Force, medical personnel, nurses, doctors, technicians, the Minister of Health, as we speak, is with the team in the mortuary preparing bodies. The regional officials, the regional chairman, members of cabinet, our Prime Minister, members of Parliament, all who relentlessly work. But what I've seen here, the amazing team, from the time the first body was recovered, no one asked who it was. No one asked who are they related to. I see Dr. McQuatt, Lieutenant Colonel Shepherd and his team, without a question, got into the boat as if it was their own mother or father or child. I stood there and watched every single body up to now being recovered. I saw them lift gently, calling on each other to be careful, to be gentle, and with great dignity, brought all of those bodies through this process. I saw with my eyes the unbelievable love that we have for each other. I'm very grateful that we were here to meet the families and to be able to offer some comfort. This is not an easy day in this nation's history. It is not an easy day under my presidency. It is a very difficult time. I want every family member to know that we will continue to pray for you. We'll continue to hold you close to our hearts. And as your president, I assure you that I'll continue to ensure everything that is necessary is done. But tonight I speak not only for this location where everybody recovered was brought, but I speak to every survivor. The pain, the trauma, the emotional distress. We pray that you're strengthened, and the Ministry of Health is here to continue to offer that support to you. I ask every single person who is involved in this process not to shy away from mental therapy. This was very difficult. Community members here in Region 2, Region 1, Region 3, the boat operators, all those who took our calls and went out there that night, we thank you. The work continues tonight, tomorrow, and until we know that we've given it our all. But I have a duty to speak to every Guyanese tonight. My fellow Guyanese, we meet this evening in the hush of sorrow, too vast for words. We gather here beneath a metaphorical sky that has forgotten its blue and is painted instead in a gloomy gray of a nation's mourning. We gather this evening not as strangers separated by creed or shore, but as one broken body. We came to pray, to hold, to remember, to seek the quiet hand of God in the thunder of our silence. It is in moments like these that words prove inadequate, when language kneels defeated. No sermon can measure this abyss. No reason stills the cry that rises from our chests and from the homes and those who will no longer return to them. I sat here listening to the cry of so many mothers, fathers, grandmothers, grandfathers, brothers, sisters, nephews, nieces, aunts, cousins, neighbors, friends. Brigadier Khan, Corners Howell, Loreen, and all of the Macquarie entire health system, all our counselors, listen to those cries. But today we gather here in Charity, a place whose very name now speaks with profound meaning to our nation. Once known as a gateway to our hinterland, and a community of quiet industry, charity has through this unimaginable tragedy become the nerve center of a massive rescue and recovery operation, the place from which hope has been carried across the waters, where anguish has found compassion, and where determination has confronted despair. Charity has become forever woven into the story of our nation's sorrow, because this is where the grieving people have rallied to recover their own. From here, prayers have risen with every departing vessel. Here, anxious families have waited between hope and heartbreak. Here, courage has been measured not in words, but in deeds. Charity is now forever embraced within the bosom of our nation's recovery and will occupy a sacred place in our collective memory as a symbol of compassion, sacrifice, and hope. This tragedy has inflicted a mortal wound on our nation. It has taken laughter from our homes and schools. It has taken light from the doorways and breath from the chests of those who waited. Our hearts are shattered and anguish is everywhere. Across many homes, there are now rooms where no one sleeps, where we reach for children who are no longer there and who will never again be there anymore, and where mothers, fathers, brothers, sisters, friends, and loved ones will no longer speak. And oh, the children, the small ones, the swift ones, the innocent ones, whose joy was a sudden sun in every room. Their footsteps will not race to open arms. Their tomorrows have been extinguished. Yet, even in this valley of tears and grief, we give thanks for every life the deep did not claim. We pray for the survivors, for bodies that mend, for minds that tremble, for spirits that carry scars unseen. At this solemn hour, the grateful heart of our nation also turns to those whose extraordinary courage became the difference between life and death. We honor the men and women of our joint services, the fisherfolk who answered the call without hesitation, the private aircraft operators who carried hope across the skies, our doctors, nurses, and healthcare workers who labored tirelessly to comfort the injured and care for the afflicted, the volunteers whose compassion knew neither day nor night, our regional officials, public servants, and government agencies, and the countless others whose names are too numerous to mention, but whose acts of kindness and selflessness have become part of the quiet heroism of this national response. On behalf of a grateful nation, I offer to each of you our deepest thanks. We are equally grateful to our international partners who stood beside us and continue to stand beside us in this painful hour. We acknowledge with profound appreciation the personnel from French Guiana who responded with urgency and solidarity. I express my thanks to all of CARICOM who have expressed not only their support but remain on standby to support us. We also express our sincere gratitude to Brazil and to the many friendly states that have pledged their support and assistance. Their friendship has reminded us that even in our deepest sorrow, Guyana does not stand alone. And so this evening, I say, by the grace and mercy of God, through faith and patience, through faith and understanding that we are nothing, I stand before you as president, but I am nothing but an equal mortal soul of each of you. But I stand with the faith and hope that we shall overcome. This is not a refrain of ease, but a rock of faith, a whisper that this dark hour must break. The grief is not the end of the story. That tragedy does not have the final say. That hope shall rise from the depths of despair. So let us bear each other now. Let us uplift each other. Let every grieving house be wrapped in the warm cloak of our prayers. Let neighbor become kin, and every temple, mosque, and church become a harbor in the storm. Let every Guyanese heart make room for another's ache. For when one weeps, we all are wet with tears. This wound is deep and terrible. It has shaken us to the core, but it shall not break us. There will come a time for questions, for truth to rise, for justice to speak. But today is not that day. Today we mourn. Today we comfort. Today we stand beside the broken and say with our every breath, you are not alone. To every family carrying an unbearable loss, to every mother waiting for one more embrace that will never come, to every father whose heart has been broken beyond words, to every husband, wife, child, brother, sister, grandparent, and friend whose world has been forever changed, I speak to you directly today. Your grief is our nation's grief. Your tears are our nation's tears. We cannot remove your pain, nor can we restore what has been taken from you. But I want you to know this with absolute certainty. We stand with you. Your government stands with you. Your fellow citizens stands with you. Your country stands with you. As long as there is breath within this nation, we shall carry you in our prayers, in our compassion, and in our unwavering commitment to your healing. You are not alone. May the God of all tenderness press peace into every shattered heart. May strength find the weary. May mercy receive those whose journey ended too soon. And may our nation now grieving be bound by love. Though now our tears fall like rain upon this land, we are a people of resilience, of rising, of returning, with God before us and each other besides us, and hope within us, we shall rise. Together, as one nation under God, we shall overcome. May God have mercy on all our departed brothers and sisters. May God continue to bless the brave men and women of this country who continue to be out there. May God guide them. May God guide all of us. And may we all use this opportunity to be better citizens, better neighbors, and better family members of this great Guyanese family. Thank you, and God bless all of you.

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0: spring of all my comfort. 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Whom have I on earth beside thee? Whom in heaven but thee?
1: Heaven but
0: Let's sing the chorus for the last time. Savior, Savior.

His Excellency Dr. Mohamedou Fanali, my colleague Minister Ramraj, and I want to acknowledge not here but he's on duty, Dr. Frank Anthony here in the region at Surrey, members of the Discipline Service, all the regional officials led by Regional Chairman and the entire team, and RIO and the entire team here throughout these days. Specific mention also for the health personnel led by Dr. Makwot and RHO and the entire team. Number of volunteers, a number of persons who have been supporting the efforts, family members, friends, villagers. Tonight, we are gathered here, joining throughout the length and breadth of our country in this period, declared period of mourning, a period that none of us, no matter how much we are here and we can see the affected families, no matter how much we say to each other, we understand your pain. Really, it's not, we can't really feel it as much. But I want to assure to all of the affected families and friends that you can be rest assured what you've seen throughout these few days, the number of persons who came forward, including the private individuals who would lend their support to the waterways and any other actions that can help in the search. In the same vein, you can be rest assured in the Guyanese spirit, in the Guyanese way, led by none other than our President, His Excellency Dr. Mohamedou Fanali, who, although, unlike him, I was not in the jurisdiction at the time, and then when we saw the message came through, I can let you know our President was throughout the night monitoring and trying to think, although not present in the country physically, take command of the situation to see what best can be done. And immediately upon entering our country, took to Region 1, to Mabruma, to Taituma, and then here, for which he has not moved. And that leadership you see there with all of us, because from you have religious intervention, when we look for inner strength, we look to that, to the various divine interventions. And outwardly, we also sometimes need people who can give us that motivation, that courage, to continue to go, to continue to put the best foot forward, and for all of us. And so similarly to all the family members who are here and not here, I want to assure you we'll continue to keep you in our thoughts, to continue to work with you throughout this process. This is just the beginning. We know and we understand that certainly you would want for those who are still awaiting to find that evidence of body. We know you anxiously want to bring conclusion to that part of the chapter. But the process doesn't end there. It will continue. And I want to acknowledge to the leaders, we have a number of leaders here from various villages in both Mabruma and Port Kituma who are here with the families to work together to give that support so that we can put that moral support for you. And so certainly I want to share with those few words that our thoughts and our prayers are with all of you, and the entire Guyana is with you.
and further afield. And so that we can bring to the table now to let you know that we will be throughout the process and continuously with you. Thank you very much.

actually extend that a few tiers had to be dropped. Because of the magnitude of disaster or issues that we have had, July the 18th will be etched in the memory of all those who have suffered this immense loss, and to the loved ones, and I'm certain with the people of Guyana. The people of Guyana mourns of this tremendous loss. We share, we empathize with what has happened and the grief and sorrow that you are facing. To sit here or to be here since Saturday last, through the night, days and night, and listen to the anguishing cries, listen to people fainting, the emotion that came out of this is unbelievable. We are very thankful that we have no other than His Excellency day and night since Monday, guiding and being with us. He has been speaking to us, He has been speaking to the family, He has been sitting here night, as I said, day, planning with us, seeing that all the different types of activity, and I can tell you, it's a lot of activity. The magnitude of what has happened is unbelievable, and of course, each and every one of you know that. But the guidance He has allowed us, He has given us, the kind of task, in 1 o'clock in the morning to be in the dorms to ensure that the lights are on, the mosquitoes don't bite, food are available, water are available. So many pieces had to come together to be where we are. And Mr. President, we are very thankful to have you guiding us on all of this. And there's to be so much thankful also for all the different parts that have come together, that have gelled together to make or to bring us to this, to handle the kind of magnitude, as I said, of the issues that have presented itself to us. I think it's commendable to all those who have been part of this activity, from the Defense Force Colonel Howell, my friend here, Scan, the Deputy Commissioner, and all of the folks who we have been engaging in daily, early in the morning, late into the night, to ensure all of this happened. To the regional staff, the chairman, the vice chairman, the REO, the DREO, and everyone, even to in the nights when these chairs have to be packed up, when these places have to be cleaned, when we have to transport persons, when we have to have meals, and so many activities, it brings us together. To the family, again, we express, as we do every day, our sincere condolences to each and every one of you. I know the sorrow and grief that each and every one of you are experiencing. I think it's indescribable. It's difficult to describe the loss that you have suffered. I know, as His Excellency said, we'll continue to work with each and every one of you to ensure that we're able to bring back some sort of sanity towards what has happened. So once again, thank you very much for being here tonight. Thank you.

At this time, I'm going to invite in the same order our religious leaders to come and talk briefly with you, especially to our relatives of the deceased, as they bring messages of hope. On the Chandrasekhar Sharma. Namaste. I bow to that love, that humility that is in me, that is in you. And as we pray, and as we look at tonight's proceeding, it's not something to just reflect on, but this remains with the nation. And in the Bhagavad Gita, Sri Krishna gives a very simple formula to the families, to his soldiers that had perished in that war that was fought years and years in the Mahabharata. To the families, loved ones, and the survivors, this tragedy would always be remembered. Our hearts are with you during this time of profound grief. I know words cannot ease your pain, and words alone cannot fill the gaps. But with prayers, with love and support of one another, Guyana stands with you. Our president stands with you. I want you to find the strength in each other. Let that comfort be cherished in memories. Those you have lost and hope, may the compassion surround you, and may each new day bring healing, bring courage, bring peace. Let the memories of your loved ones continue to inspire love, unity, kindness in all of us. It is said by Shakespeare, "Tell me not in mournful number, life is but an empty dream. For the body is dead, the soul that slumbers, things are not what it seems." This tragedy should bring us closer to God, closer to one another, closer to our nation, closer to our families. May God bless and grant eternal peace to the departed. In Bhagavad Gita, Sri Krishna says, "Ye nam tasya veshakam yogyam pranayastu." The soul never dies, but the soul changes body when the body is destroyed. But one thing remains, the memories, the good and the bad that was left by that individual. To the families, I pray and ask, may these sacred words bring comfort to you through the pain and loss. The Bhagavad Gita teaches us to remain strong. I empathize. I show my sympathy, my condolence to the family. And when we look at something, reflecting upon what Minister Ramraj said, we are having a leader that stands with us. And this comes back to one thought. Our president, Dr. Mohammed Irfan Ali, is a leader that is defined. He is the audacity of hope. He stands with you. He stands with us in this time. May Lord Krishna grant that formula in prayers. May the memories of your loved ones remain the source of inspiration, and continue to support, continue to be closer to each other. Only with this you can have, or your loved ones can have, the departed ones can have eternal rest. With these few words in mind, continue to reflect, continue to show empathy to each other, and with this you'll be wholesome, you'll be heartedly, eternally happy. And of course, your loved ones would be happy in return. Thank you.

The Bible says in Isaiah chapter 6 verse 1 that in the year that King Uzziah died, I saw the Lord sitting upon a throne, high and lifted up, and his train filled the temple. In the year of loss, we saw God.

being a prophet, and King Uzziah was the leader of God's people. He was powerful, he was protective, he made sure that his people were well taken care of. But the Bible says that in the year he died, the prophet was able to see the Lord. He saw the Lord for himself. You see, friends, family, and this beloved nation, today we gather with a heavy heart, like Isaiah, who faced the death of a king. We too face the painful loss of loved ones in this incident. Both incident. Grief is real. Grief is real, and tears are holy. The Bible reminds us that in Matthew, blessed are they that mourn, for they shall be comforted. So those loved ones who are here, and all of us who are mourning, take this promise that God will comfort us. Isaiah vision teaches us that even in the darkest year, God is still on his throne. Despite of what had happened on the 18th of July, God is still large and in charge. When the boat collapsed, lives were taken suddenly, but heaven was not shaken. God is still large and in charge. God remains servant, and his presence filled the temple of our hearts. That's why the psalmist says in Psalm 46:1, God is our refuge and strength, a very present help in trouble. So my excellency, God will strengthen all of us who are mourning. He's a present help in our time of trouble. Let us depend on him. We mourn, but we do not mourn as those without hope. For the Bible reminds us in John 11:25 that Jesus says, I am the resurrection and the life. He that believeth in me, though he were dead, yet shall he live. In order for us to experience such hope, we gotta believe in the true and living God. Because when we believe in the true and living God, death does not have the final say. God has it. And he promised to raise the dead in Christ. Revelation 21:4 promises us, the Bible says, and God shall wipe away all tears from their eyes, and there shall be no more death, neither sorrow nor crying, neither shall there be any more pain. This is not the end, brethren. Of a loved one's rest, it will be rest in the grief, or maybe carried away with this water of the sea. But until that glorious morning, when the trumpet shall sound, the dead in Christ will rise first. The grave will give up the dead. The sea will give up the dead. And even though you may be cremating, even the dust will come together, because all eyes will have to see him. Let us put our trust in God in this moment. In this year of grief, can have the opportunity to see God for ourselves. Diana,

stand together. In strategy, in tragedy, may unity be born. This is not time for us to pull against each other. This is not time for us to gossip and pull down each other. But God allows such things to happen to bring us together so that unity can be born and we can unite together as a nation and celebrate. And if we are mourning, we will mourn together. So when the time of celebration comes, we can all celebrate together. Galatians 6:2 reminds us, bear ye one another's burden, and so fulfill the law of Christ. If we want to see God in this year, let us be supportive to each other. Let us bear each other's burden, and that will fulfill the law of the Almighty God. This is not time to be divided, but this is time for us to see God and unite together. Let us comfort one another, strengthen each other, strengthen our family, and lift up our nation in prayer. Out of sorrow, God can bring revival. Out of sorrow, God can bring healing. Out of sorrow, God can bring a renewed faith. Like Isaiah, may this year of loss open our eyes to see the Lord high and lifted up. He still exists. Let grief turn us to grace. Let pain turn us to prayer. Let loss turn us to love. And may the peace of Christ, which passeth all understanding, guard our hearts and our minds. Now, unto him that is able to keep us or keep you from falling, and to present you faultless before the presence of his glory with excellent joy. Let this moment unite us together. Let this moment bring us to see and to know that God is still in charge. God bless you.

0: 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Once again we give praises and thanks and glorification for Almighty Allah. We praise Almighty God and we send salam and salutation upon our dear and beloved Prophet Muhammad from the very inception of time, from the very first man, Adam alayhi wasalam, and all his descendants, to our dear and noble Prophet Muhammad sallallahu alayhi wasallam. And in this verse, Allah subhanahu wa ta'ala has said, O you who believe, seek assistance through patience and prayer. Surely Allah is with the patient. We ask in this verse, he said, first of all, you should seek assistance through patience and prayer. And this is one of the most important things in our life. It is one of the pillar of Islam that has been granted salah, mean prayer, mean communion with Almighty God. And he said that, and do not speak of those who are slain or die in the way of Almighty God as dead. They are alive, but you cannot perceive them. He only knows. And he said that, and we will most certainly try you with someone of fear, hunger, and loss of property, and lives, and fruits, and give good news to the patient. Each and every one of us will be tested. Allah subhanahu wa ta'ala will test us in different ways. And this is a very sad day, a sad moment in our country that has been tested, and we never been tested so before, but there are time will come that we have been tested and we are going to test more hard and hard. And Allah subhanahu wa ta'ala said, and when he said, and we will test you, and when a misfortune befalls them, they say, surely we belong to Almighty God and we shall surely return to Him. This means that we are not forever. No one comes in this world forever. It doesn't matter how rich you are or poor you are, what status you have in this life. We all have to return. He said you have to return to our Creator. With what way we'll have to return to this Creator? In what way? It brings tears to my eyes that when I heard and I saw an eclipse of one of the survivors. He said she was a girl and her baby. He said she was in the water and a man threw the letterette on him and said, take this. And he gave that letterette to that woman and the baby. And then he said, right in front of my eyes, I saw this man go down. This is love. This is what you love more than yourself. This is a good deed that before he passed, he gave a good deed. And he gave it, bring tears to my eyes, that what type of faith this man have, a very strong faith. And this is love. What we should love for one another. When Allah subhanahu wa ta'ala has mentioned in the Quran, He said, Ya ayyuhal ladhina amanu. And then He said, Ya ayyuhal ladhina nasu. He said, O mankind, O you who believe in the Creator, in the oneness of Almighty God. He didn't say and mention about the ethnicity of the color of our skin, but then He says again, Ya ayyuhal ladhina amanu, meaning, that all you who believe in the Creator, in the oneness of Almighty God. And he said, كَيْفَ تَكْفُرُونَ بِاللَّهِ وَكُنْتُمْ أَمْوَاتًا فَأَحْيَاكُمْ. He said, how could you deny the existence of God when you were mere particles, when you were nothing, and He gave you life, and He caused you to die, and again He will bring you to life for the answering. Each and every one of us will be judged. This is not our home. Our home is the Akhirah, in the life hereafter. Each and every one Allah will test with different tests. A wife will test with her husband, a husband will test with her wife. Their children, each and every one of us will be tested in this life. There will be never a smooth water. There will always be smooth and rough water. But we all have to give praise and thank to the Creator who has given us life in this world. So I said, when you have a misfortune befall them, they will surely say that we belong to Him and we shall surely return to Allah subhanahu wa ta'ala. We shall surely return to our Creator, but we shall return. That's when we not belongs to here. If we come here, we don't belong to here. We have to return back. This is not our home. Our home is the Akhirah, is the life to come. This is just a temporary life. So my dear brothers and sisters, we have to face reality in this life. This life is not a joke. This life is not but a play and amusement. It is to pray to Allah subhanahu wa ta'ala let Him want you how He should worship and what is the purpose of our life. This is what we should ask ourselves. Why are we here? Why are we here? What is the purpose of our life? Our life is not to come here to marry and make fun and gain children. No, my dear purpose. He said your purpose for this life is to worship your Creator. And when I read a verse in the Bible, it said, what I have commanded you to do, do observe it. Do not add to it nor diminish from it. And then most of us, we add and we subtract. Because we want to live in our own whims and fancies and our desire. When our desire steps into it, this is what we want to. This is the way of the devil. He distracts us from the worship of the Creator, from thanking Him each and every day. And one of the things that we should do, like a bayan that I have gave Friday, he said we should always think about death. Every day in our life we should think about death. Death no has sympathy on the young or the old or the weak or the strong. At any time it could take us. So we have to live our life to please our Creator. And in a hadith, it's the same version that they happened in the Bible. He said, what God has want you to do, stick to it. And He has sent each and every one of us a messenger from the very beginning of time, from the first man, Adam alayhi salam, great down to the Prophet Muhammad sallallahu alayhi wasallam. They came with only one message. They came with that message. If I ask you, what is the first commandment? The first commandment is in the Bible when Jesus said, hear ye children of Israel, listen carefully. Thy Lord God is one. Worship Him with all your might, all your strength, all your soul. And in the Quran He said, Kul hu Allahu ahad. Say, tell them, O Muhammad, Almighty God is one. He is one. He is besought of everything. Everything depends on Him and He did not depends on no one. So this, He does not depend on no one and we depend on the Creator. Even if He stop us from this breath, 3 minutes, every one of us die. My dear brothers, we have to respond and we have to be very careful to how we live our life, not to suit ourselves, not to suit our desire or ego or and fancies. We should serve the Creator because we have to go back to Him. My dear brothers, I cannot speak to the dead but to those who are alive. We have to be very, very careful in our life. Every day is a day of blessings. And we don't know when Allah will take these blessings away. That at one time, that I give you out of the story, he said that a man said, boy, me and you went to school together. And I know you for so long and I went away and I have this type of wealth. I have this mining area. And what are you doing? He said, brother, I just renting someone bottom house. And he said, I'm giving you $20 million. What would you tell that person? Of course you will thank that person. Yes, you will thank that person. But if he said that, I am giving you this money on a condition. Because you are a healthy person, I would like to have your pair of eyes. No, you wouldn't agree with that. Because your eyes is more valuable than the money. But what about the one who giving you eyes for free? Wouldn't you thank that Creator? You don't thank your Lord? You have to thank your Lord. Live according to His command, His way, how He wants you to live this life. So when He sent His messengers from the very inception of time with the same message to suit your Creator, because we all have to return to Him. I hope and pray that Almighty God bless us and guide us and protect us from the evil that whisper into our hearts. Every day the evil whisper into our hearts, our nafs get kicked in. This is what Almighty Allah subhanahu wa ta'ala has, we have to protect, seek the protection from within us, from the wrong us, from the right side and the left side, in front of us and behind us. We have to always seek His protection. We have to always give Him praise and thank. May Allah subhanahu wa ta'ala bless you and guide you, those of you who have been lost, our loved ones, and we all visit and we all are here to give you condolences. May Allah subhanahu wa ta'ala bless you, even our president are here. May Allah bless him and his cabinet and all those who are helping in what way or ever. And even though the things on the TV and the clips, it touches your heart. And this is the first time things like this happen in our country, that we felt in our country, and tears comes from our eye. And you say, what are you crying? You say, look at the TV. My dear brothers and sisters, Allah subhanahu wa ta'ala has enjoined us as one. Remember that each and every one of us, we are only one. When Allah subhanahu wa ta'ala created us, He didn't give us no ethnicity. When you are in your mother's womb, when you are not here, could you remember when you're in your mother's womb? No, you cannot remember. When you're a year old, no. 2 year old, no. And then He make you to remember. You see, that day He will make you to remember every single thing that you happen. Every single day in our life, we have to give praise and we thank Allah for the boons and the favors and the gift that He has given us. And this is to reflect, let us reflect upon the bounties of Allah, upon the bounties of the one who have created us, and we all have to return to His, to Him. My dear brothers and sisters, we are all brothers and sisters. When we come into this world, you have no choice. Do you want to be an African, an American, or an Amerindian, an East Indian? No, we have no choice. But we have been pleased to when He ensouled and the soul in our body. And we have been pleased with our body. Don't make our body fools us. Don't make the ethnicity of the color, or race, or our status fools us. The most things that comes on the day of our righteousness, of our goodness, or our piousness. So we have to live together in peace and harmony. May Allah subhanahu wa ta'ala bless each and every one of us and protect us from the evil that whisper into our hearts each and every day. Thank you, my friends.
1: The candlelight vigil served as a powerful expression of national solidarity as Guyanese united to honor the memories of those who lost their lives in the MV Barima tragedy through prayer, reflection, and messages of hope and support. The nation reaffirmed its commitment to standing with the bereaved families. That was a recording of the National Vigil led by President Dr. Mohamed Irfan Ali in tribute to the victims of the MV Barima tragedy.

0: Sunburst orange juice for a burst of refreshment. Sunburst orange juice time.
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2: 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The news is compiled and edited in the newsroom of the National Communications Network.
1: With the news at this time, I am Danella Carter. Good evening. In the news this evening, a nation united in grief. Here are the lead stories. Families lay loved ones to rest as Guyana observe its second day of national mourning. The search and recovery mission continues with the support of the Guyana Police Force and partner agencies. And President Irfan Ali says the government will remain with grieving families every step of the way. Now the news in detail. The victims of the ill-fated MV Barima, which sank off Guyana's coast last Saturday, are being laid to rest. Earlier today, Finance Minister Dr. Ashni Singh joined grieving relatives, friends, and colleagues at the funeral of Kevin Wilson, who was a crew member of the vessel. Representing the government, Dr. Singh extended condolences to Wilson's family and reaffirmed the administration's commitment to supporting them as they cope with their loss. The funeral service was marked by deep emotion as mourners gathered to celebrate the life of the 28-year-old whose death was added to the national grief following the maritime tragedy. Wilson was remembered as a dedicated, calm, and hardworking young man who joined the Transport and Harbors Department in 2024. Before that, he served as a member of the Guyana Police Force and was widely respected for his commitment to public service. His passing has left family members, friends, and colleagues mourning the loss of a promising young man whose life was cut tragically short. Meanwhile, Minister of Public Utilities and Aviation Deodat Indar today joined the family, relatives, and friends of Ravindra Singh and Bibi Mohammed, who also tragically lost their lives in the MV Barima incident. During the funeral in Zeelat, Region 3, the minister offered heartfelt condolences, acknowledging the profound grief that the nation is experiencing due to this tragedy. He also reaffirmed the government's support for the affected families and encouraged the wider community to come together in prayer and compassionate support for all those impacted by this heartbreaking event. Scores of Guyanese gathered at the Kingston Seawall on Wednesday evening for the Interfaith Prayer Service, paying tribute to the victims of the MV Barima tragedy. The solemn occasion brought together government officials, diplomats, and citizens who paid tribute by lighting candles, laying wreaths, and signing a book of condolence in a powerful display of national grief. The ceremony opened with prayers from Christian, Hindu, and Muslim leaders, reflecting the country's unity and mourning those lost. Speaking on the occasion, Prime Minister Mark Phillips extended the nation's profound sadness and condolences to the families affected by this tragedy.
3: The government of Guyana remains committed to the rescue and recovery operation. This is our primary focus, and we continue to deploy all possible resources on these efforts.
1: And in this time of grief, the Prime Minister is urging the public to exercise restraint when sharing information or graphic images on social media, noting that insensitive posts can inflict further distress on grieving families.
3: This is also time for care in how we speak and how we respond, because families deserve accurate information and respect. Therefore, I urge that we act with restraint and allow the authorized teams to carry out their work.
1: The multi-agency search and recovery operation continues with the Guyana Police Force providing support. Ranks from the Marine Section, Tactical Services Unit, Criminal Investigation Department, and Regional Police Divisions 1 and 2 are conducting searches by boat several miles offshore and in and around the area where the vessel sank. The police say drone support is also being utilized to assist in locating potential survivors, persons still unaccounted for, and the recovery of bodies. The police ranks continue to work alongside the Guyana Defense Force, Coast Guard, and Air Corps, the French Armed Forces, the Brazilian Navy, the Trinidad and Tobago Coast Guard, and other national, regional, and international teams involved in the operation. The Guyana Police Force says it remains committed to supporting the ongoing efforts and will continue deploying its personnel and resources in the search for those still unaccounted for. The Guyana Defense Force has praised the swift and coordinated response of its ranks and partner agencies following the MV Barima tragedy. Commanding Officer of the Coast Guard, David Shamsuddin, said they responded immediately after receiving the distress call, deploying personnel and assist to support the search and rescue. He said by morning, Coast Guard assists and sister agencies were already deployed with nearly 24 assets engaged by the afternoon to support the operation, ensuring the safety of lives at sea remained the top priority.
4: We had the team from French Guyana, which added so much value to our operation with the dive operations they would have conducted. We've had civilian all the way from as far as District 1 lending a helping hand on this operation.
1: Meanwhile, Commanding Officer of the Training Corps at GDF, Lieutenant Colonel Dominic Shepherd, and his unit responded immediately after the incident in coordinates with the Regional Disaster Plan.
5: So it was an entire regional interagency cooperation, along with ranks from 3rd Battalion, who's been able to manage the recovery assets, to ensure that those loved ones can be able to visit their relatives, identify their relatives in a dignified manner, and get some amount of comfort.
1: Chief of Defense Staff Brigadier Omar Khan also thanked residents, civilians, and volunteers for their unwavering support throughout the operation. He extended condolences to the families who lost loved ones and assured that the Guyana Defense Force will continue to provide support as the efforts continue to recover those still unaccounted for. President Dr. Erfan Ali has reaffirmed his government's unwavering support for families impacted by the MV Barima tragedy, describing it as one of Guyana's darkest moments. Speaking at the National Prayer Service in Charity, President Ali assured grieving families that the government will stand with them throughout their healing process, underscoring the nation's unity in the face of tragedy. The head of state also praised the tireless efforts of medical teams, joint services, fisherfolk, volunteers, and regional officials who responded to the disaster. He also extended gratitude to international partners, including French Guiana and CARICOM, for their solidarity during the crisis. The president emphasized that while there will be a time for answers and accountability, the immediate focus must remain on mourning, comforting those affected, and supporting the recovery mission. The head of state also assured families affected by the tragedy that the government will continue search and recovery operations until every possible effort has been made to retrieve any unaccounted for bodies. Speaking on Wednesday evening with grieving relatives in Region 2, the president said recovery teams have been working around the clock to gain access to the vessel, but strong currents and challenging conditions have slowed the process. Despite the setbacks, he stressed that the operations will continue with hopes that improved tidal conditions will allow divers to make further progress.
6: When it comes to the vessel, getting inside of the vessel and trying to recover as much as possible from the vessel. I want to assure you that we're not going to stop. We're going to continue this.
1: Health officials are working around the clock to complete postmortems and prepare the deceased to be returned to their families and communities. The president is appealing to the public to respect the privacy of grieving families by avoiding the sharing of images of victims or unverified information.
6: The loved ones, the family members are asking me here again to appeal to Guyanese not to put images of their family members on social media, not to show images of their family members on social media, or not to make any announcement that is not verified. It is affecting them mentally, it is affecting them emotionally, and I'm pleading to every single Guyanese.
1: The president assured families that government support will continue beyond the recovery phase, including assistance with funeral arrangements, counseling, and ongoing engagement with survivors and relatives. And that's the news to the moment. Before we go, here's a recap of the headlines. A nation united in grief as victims of the MV Barima are laid to rest. The Guyana Police Force continues to support the search and rescue operation. And President Ali assures grieving families of the government of the government's continued support. As Guyana marks its second day of national mourning, our thoughts remain with every family affected by the MV Barima tragedy. May the memories of those who perished inspire compassion, unity, and strength of our nation as our nation continues to heal. I'm Janella Carter. From all of us at The Voice of Guyana and the National Communications Network, thank you for listening. Good night.
2: 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The news was compiled and edited in the newsroom of the National Communications Network.
1: The time has moved on to 18 hours 13.
7: With a check of the weather for the next 12 hours, I am Raphaela David. Early morning showers along coastal areas of regions 1 to 4. Elsewhere, fair skies. Rainfall is expected to range from 0 to 20 millimeters, with the highest amounts of coastal areas of regions 1 and 2. For the wind, a gentle northeasterly to easterly breeze. Minimum temperatures will range from 22 to 25 degrees Celsius along the coast and 19 to 24 degrees Celsius elsewhere. For tides, an advisory is not in effect. On Friday, mostly sunny skies are expected to be interrupted by periods of cloudiness with brief passing. Rainfall is expected to range between 0 and 10 millimeters. Until next time, be safe and thank you for tuning in.

0: Hello there, let's tell you what's happening with the price of gold for the Economic Report. The price of gold being the second fix is US$4,044.90 per ounce. The gross price is 802,912 Ghana dollars per ounce. The net price or take-home pay is 742,693 Ghana dollars per ounce, or 37,135 Ghana dollars per pennyweight. And finally, the selling price is 818,424 Ghana dollars per ounce. I am Fuchsia Lunk, and this has been your Economic Report as of July 23, 2026.
1: As our country has been plunged into an immense state of sadness following the tragedy of the MV Burima, in which countless lives have been lost, President Dr. Irfan Ali has declared a three-day period of mourning. During times of national mourning, the country's flag is to be flown at half-mast. Some institutions may even choose to drape their buildings in black, while vehicles will have a black flag attached. Persons will most likely be clothed in somber colors, such as black or gray. TV and radio stations will tailor their programs and broadcasts to reflect this period of mourning. Religious organizations may have special services to commemorate the lives lost, and organizations may participate in moments of nationwide silence. The lives of those lost in this catastrophic maritime event deserve to be mourned and remembered. Every mother, every father, every child, every friend, every victim. Wherever you are for the next few days, we encourage you to take a moment out of your day to commemorate the lives lost on the MV Burima. May their souls rest in eternal peace.
0: The Bar Council of the Bar Association of Guyana has issued a statement of solidarity following the MV Burima tragedy. The Bar Council extends its deepest sympathies to the families and loved ones of those affected, and says it is profoundly saddened by the loss of life and grief brought to communities across our nation. It offers condolences to the families of those who died and support to survivors, wishing them strength and healing. The Bar Association says this tragedy reminds us of the importance of compassion and unity, and it stands in solidarity with all affected as the nation mourns.

0: The government of Guyana has declared 3 days of national mourning from Wednesday, July 22 through Friday, July 24, 2026, in honor of the victims of the MV Barima tragedy. During this period, the national flag will be flown at half-staff on government buildings and other appropriate locations across the country as a mark of respect and remembrance. Residents of Port Kaituma and Mabaruma in Region 1 are invited to join His Excellency President Dr. Mohamed Irfan Ali, the families of the victims, faith leaders and members of the community for a national night of reflection, prayer and thanksgiving. The observances will take place on Thursday, July 23 at 6:30 p.m. at Fitzburg Ground, Port Kaituma, and on Friday, July 24 at 6:30 p.m. at the RDC compound, Mabaruma. As a nation, we come together to mourn the lives lost, pray for every grieving family and community, and give thanks to God for those who survived. May we continue to stand together in compassion and hope during this time of national mourning.
1: Guyana's permanent representative to the United Nations, Ambassador Carolyn Rodrigues-Burkett, has extended heartfelt condolences to the families affected by the MV Barima tragedy. Ambassador Rodrigues-Burkett, a daughter of Santa Rosa, Moruka in Region 1, says she stands in full solidarity with all those impacted. She offered prayers for strength and comfort for grieving families and expressed hope for the success of the ongoing search and recovery operations as authorities continue to account for those still missing. And I quote, "As our nation navigates this difficult time, I pray for strength and comfort for the bereaved." End of quote. We join the ambassador in prayer and in standing with our Region 1 families.

0: The Tourism and Hospitality Association of Guyana, THAG, has joined the nation in mourning following the MV Barima tragedy. In a statement dated July 22, 2026, THAG President Mitra Ramkumar extended deepest condolences to the families, loved ones, and communities affected. THAG said it has watched and mourned alongside the country as the unimaginable tragedy unfolded, and its thoughts and prayers remain with both the families and the survivors now facing a difficult road to healing. The association expressed gratitude to all responders and especially recognized local fisherfolk who rescued survivors, along with government agencies, emergency personnel, volunteers, and international partners. THAG said it stands in solidarity with every family awaiting news and joins the nation in prayer and reflection during this painful time.
1: Words cannot express the heartbreak and sadness being felt in the wake of the MV Barima tragedy. The Cherryjagan Research Center Red House family extends its deepest sympathies to the families who have lost loved ones, the survivors who have endured this traumatic ordeal, those who continue to wait in anguish for news of the missing, and everyone affected by this tragedy. In our darkest moments, we find strength in one another. Together we mourn, pray, heal, and give thanks to God for the lives saved.

0: 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The time is now 19 hours 3.
1: Messages of condolence and solidarity continue to pour in from across Guyana, the Caribbean, and further afield for those affected by the MV Burima tragedy. Here are some of those heartfelt tributes and expressions of support. The Muslim Youth Organization of Guyana extends its deepest condolences to the families and loved ones of those who tragically lost their lives following the sinking of the MV Burima last Saturday. From the Love and Faith Outworld Ministry, we share in your grief and stand with you in this time of profound loss. May the God of all comfort, strength, and peace surround you and bring healing to your hearts. From the Guyana Hindu Dharmic Sabha, to the families who are trapped in the agony of uncertainty, those still anxiously awaiting word on loved ones who have neither been rescued nor recovered, we stand in this agonizing vigil. From His Excellency Dr. Muhammad Irfan Ali, President of the Cooperative Republic of Guyana. No efforts will be spared in this mission. I ask all Guyanese to keep those aboard the MV Burima, their families, and every rescuer in their thoughts and prayers. Let us remain united in hope at this time. From the Ambassador Carlin Rodrigues Burkett, Guyana's permanent representative to the United Nations. As our nation navigates this difficult time, I pray for strength and comfort for the bereaved and for the success of the search and rescue operations in accounting for those still missing. From the U.S. Embassy of Guyana, we honor the courage of every rescuer who answered the call in the dark hours of the night and who continue their mission today. We pray for the safe recovery of all those still missing. From the Honorable Mia Amor Motley, the Prime Minister of Barbados, we salute the rescue teams, fisher folks, medical personnel, and all those who have worked without pause since this tragedy began. I assured President Ali that Barbados stands ready to offer whatever support Guyana may need. From the Honorable Kamla Prasad Bisisar, the Prime Minister of the Republic of Trinidad and Tobago, Trinidad and Tobago stands in solidarity with our brothers and sisters in Guyana as they anxiously await the safe return of their loved ones. We share in your grief and hope that those still unaccounted for will be found as search and rescue operations continue. The Association of Chinese Enterprises in Guyana stands with the people of Guyana during this period of mourning and extends its sincere wishes for comfort, healing, and strength to every family affected by this tragedy. The Burmese Chamber of Commerce and Development Association extends its deepest sympathies and heartfelt prayers to all those affected by the tragic capsizing of the MV Burima off the coast of Guyana. The Caribbean Disaster Emergency Management Agency extends its deepest sympathy and expresses solidarity with the government and people of Guyana following the tragic sinking of the MV Burima ferry on Saturday, July 18th of 2026. From the National Tuchels Council, on behalf of the Executive Committee, Tuchels, and the Indigenous Committees, we represent the NTC, extends its heartfelt thoughts and prayers to every passenger, crew member, family, and community affected. The Rights of the Child Commission extends its deepest condolences to the families and loved ones of those who tragically lost their lives in the capsizing of the MV Burima. CARICOM stands in solidarity from the government and people of Guyana, in particular, the families and the communities that are being impacted by this unfolding disaster. From the delegation of the European Union in Guyana, the European Union stands in solidarity with Guyana during this difficult time. We hope and pray for the safe recovery of those who remain unaccounted for. The Ethnic Relations Commission has taken note of the unfortunate incident involving the MV Burima vessel and the ongoing search and rescue efforts currently underway as authorities continue to coordinate response operations. From the Global Super League, our thoughts remain with every family waiting for news and and with the first responders working tirelessly in the search. From the Ministry of Home Affairs, the Ministry of Home Affairs extends its deepest condolences to the families and loved ones of those affected by the tragic sinking of the ferry. From the Honorable Shirley Botchway, Commonwealth Secretary General, the Commonwealth family's thoughts are with those who are still missing and their loved ones. We stand ready to support Guyana in any way needed. Together, these messages reflect the unity, compassion, and unwavering support shown to Guyana during this time of tragedy.

Guyana Amazon Warriors Captain Imran Tahir has offered condolences to the families of the victims of the MV Barima tragedy. Speaking on behalf of the team, Tahir called it one of the biggest tragedies to affect the country. The people who lost their lives and their families, they're always going to be in my prayers. It is very sad what happened, and on behalf of our team, our prayers are with the families, he said. The MV Barima capsized 7 miles offshore near the Pomeroon River in what has been described as Guyana's deadliest maritime disaster. Tahir's message adds to the wave of solidarity from across the sporting community and the nation as recovery efforts continue. The Ethnic Relations Commission says it stands with grieving families following the MV Barima tragedy. Led by Chairman Sheikh Moeen Ulhaq, ERC commissioners visited Region 2 and met with bereaved families at Charity River Dam, Sodi Hospital, and the Sodi Funeral Parlor, offering comfort, support, and counseling. Chairman Hack said the commission's presence is to reassure families they are not alone in their grief. The ERC team also met with President Dr. Irfan Ali and was briefed by Health Minister Dr. Frank Anthony on response efforts. The commission extended condolences and called on all Guyanese to support each other with empathy and prayer during this national period of mourning.

I wanted you for life, you and me.

0: France has conveyed condolences to Guyana following the MV Barima tragedy. In a statement, the French Ministry for Europe and Foreign Affairs said it mourns with the victims and their families. France also deployed 15 specialists from French Guyana on July 20 to assist the Guyana Defense Force with rescue efforts. France reaffirmed its solidarity with Guyana and partners in the Caribbean region.
1: The Tourism and Hospitality Association of Guyana, THAG, has joined the nation in mourning following the MV Barima tragedy. In a statement dated July 22, 2026, THAG President Mitra Ramkumar extended deepest condolences to the families, loved ones, and communities affected. THAG said it has watched and mourned alongside the country as the unimaginable tragedy unfolded, and its thoughts and prayers remain with both the families and the survivors now facing a difficult road to healing. The association expressed gratitude to all responders and especially recognized local fisherfolk who rescued survivors, along with government agencies, emergency personnel, volunteers, and international partners. THAG said it stands in solidarity with every family awaiting news and joins the nation in prayer and reflection during this painful time. The Central Islamic Organization of Guyana has joined the entire nation in mourning the tragic sinking of the MV Barima. In a statement, CIOG said its hearts are heavy with grief as it stands in solidarity with bereaved families, friends, communities, and all those affected by this heartbreaking tragedy. The organization extended deepest condolences and prayed that Allah, in His mercy, grants the departed eternal peace and gives strength, patience, and comfort to their loved ones. CIOG also commended first responders, volunteers, and all involved in search and rescue efforts. It called on the nation to come together in prayer, love, and solidarity, quoting the Quran, "Indeed, we belong to Allah, and indeed, to Him we will return." That statement was issued by the president, executives, and staff of the Central Islamic Organization of Guyana.

0: The National Communications Network Incorporated stands in solidarity with the families of the MV Barima tragedy. We extend our deepest condolences to the families and loved ones of those who lost their lives. We also give thanks for the lives that were spared and offer our prayers for the safe return of those who remain missing at sea. During this difficult time, our thoughts are with all those affected by this tragic incident.
1: As our country has been plunged into an immense state of sadness following the tragedy of the MV Barima, in which countless lives have been lost, President Dr. Irfan Ali has declared a three-day period of mourning. During times of national mourning, the country's flag is to be flown at half-mast. Some institutions may even choose to drape their buildings in black, while vehicles will have a black flag attached. Persons will most likely be clothed in somber colors, such as black or gray. TV and radio stations will tailor their programs and broadcasts to reflect this period of mourning. Religious organizations may have special services to commemorate the lives lost, and organizations may participate in moments of nationwide silence. The lives of those lost in this catastrophic maritime event deserve to be mourned and remembered. Every mother, every father, every child, every friend, every victim. Wherever you are for the next few days, we encourage you to take a moment out of your day to commemorate the lives lost on the MV Barima. May their souls rest in eternal peace.
2: The Bar Council of the Bar Association of Guyana has issued a statement of solidarity following the MV Barima tragedy. The Bar Council extends its deepest sympathies to the families and loved ones of those affected, and says it is profoundly saddened by the loss of life and grief brought to communities across our nation. It offers condolences to the families of those who died and support to survivors, wishing them strength and healing. The Bar Association says this tragedy reminds us of the importance of compassion and unity, and it stands in solidarity with all affected as the nation mourns.